0: Certainly not able to do that at the moment. Alex Hayden, Todd Gordon. But Todd, I think we're getting closer.
1: The Congo line has begun as we have the Toyota Tundra track drying team that has started on the front stretch. They're staggered out and working on getting the water pushed to the bottom. The rain has stopped here at the track, and I don't foresee it in our future. I think we're clear.
0: I agree 100%. The radar looks spectacular right now. Now, however, if you're over on the lakefront in downtown Chicago, well, fireworks may be interrupted a little bit later on this evening. All this weather's moved your way. But it is looking good here right now. Still overcast, but the Toyota Tundra track drying team is, in fact, out there starting track drying process right now. Hope to get this race in. This has been a production of the Motor Racing Network.

stations, this is not for broadcast. The NASCAR O'Reilly Auto Parts Series Cuervo 300 from Chicagoland Speedway is under a weather delay. Continue to monitor this feed at the top and bottom of the hour for updates.

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The NASCAR O'Reilly Auto Parts Series Cuervo 300 from Chicagoland Speedway is under a weather delay. Continue to monitor this feed at the top and bottom of the hour for updates.

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The NASCAR O'Reilly Auto Parts Series Cuervo 300 from Chicagoland Speedway is under a weather delay. Continue to monitor this feed at the top and bottom of the hour for updates.

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The NASCAR O'Reilly Auto Parts Series Cuervo 300 from Chicagoland Speedway is under a weather delay. Continue to monitor this feed at the top and bottom.

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The NASCAR O'Reilly Auto Parts Series Cuervo 300 from Chicagoland Speedway is under a weather delay. Continue to monitor this feed at the top and bottom of the hour for updates.

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The NASCAR O'Reilly Auto Parts Series Cuervo 300 from Chicagoland Speedway is under a weather delay. Continue to monitor this feed at the top and bottom of the hour for updates.

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The NASCAR O'Reilly Auto Parts Series Cuervo 300 from Chicagoland Speedway is under a weather delay. Continue to monitor this feed at the top and bottom of the hour for updates.

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The NASCAR O'Reilly Auto Parts Series Cuervo 300 from Chicagoland Speedway is under a weather delay. Continue to monitor this feed at the top and bottom of the hour for updates.

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The NASCAR O'Reilly Auto Parts Series Cuervo 300 from Chicagoland Speedway is under a weather delay. Continue to monitor this feed at the top and bottom of the hour

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The NASCAR O'Reilly Auto Parts Series Cuervo 300 from Chicagoland Speedway is under a weather delay. Continue to monitor this feed at the top and bottom of the hour for updates.

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The NASCAR O'Reilly Auto Parts Series Cuervo 300 from Chicagoland Speedway is under a weather delay. Continue to monitor this feed at the top and bottom of the hour for updates.

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The NASCAR O'Reilly Auto Parts Series Cuervo 300 from Chicagoland Speedway is under a weather delay. Continue to monitor this feed at the top and bottom of the hour for updates.

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The NASCAR O'Reilly Auto Parts Series Cuervo 300 from Chicagoland Speedway is under a weather delay. Continue to monitor this feed at the top and bottom of the hour for updates.

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The NASCAR O'Reilly Auto Parts Series Cuervo 300 from Chicagoland Speedway is under a weather delay. Continue to monitor this feed at the top and bottom of the hour for updates.

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The NASCAR O'Reilly Auto Parts Series Cuervo 300 from Chicagoland Speedway is under a weather delay. Continue to monitor this feed at the top and bottom of the hour for updates.

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The NASCAR O'Reilly Auto Parts Series Cuervo 300 from Chicagoland Speedway is under a weather delay. Continue to monitor this feed at the top and bottom of the hour for updates.

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The NASCAR O'Reilly Auto Parts Series Cuervo 300 from Chicagoland Speedway is under a weather delay. Continue to monitor this feed at the top and bottom of the hour for updates.

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The NASCAR O'Reilly Auto Parts Series Cuervo 300 from Chicagoland Speedway is under a weather delay. Continue to monitor this feed at the top and bottom of the hour for updates.

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The NASCAR O'Reilly Auto Parts Series Cuervo 300 from Chicagoland Speedway is under a weather delay. 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

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The NASCAR O'Reilly Auto Parts Series Cuervo 300 from Chicagoland Speedway is under a weather delay. 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

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The NASCAR O'Reilly Auto Parts Series Cuervo 300 from Chicagoland Speedway is under a weather delay. Continue to monitor this feed at the top and bottom of the hour for updates.

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The NASCAR O'Reilly Auto Parts Series Cuervo 300 from Chicagoland Speedway is under a weather delay. 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

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Your next time check will be 1 minute to airtime. 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That was 30 seconds to airtime. 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

0: Welcome back to Chicagoland Speedway here on the Motor Racing Network. Track drying is underway. Alex Hayden and Mike Bagley high atop the start-finish line in the broadcast booth. Mike, best news we can report all day long.
1: Sun came out a few moments ago. It has clouded up just a little bit, but the Toyota Tundra track drying team has been on the track for 30 minutes, and progress is being made not only on the racing surface, but on the pit lane as well. It's going to take us a little bit of time, but I think we're going to go racing tonight.
0: I think so. Much sooner rather than later, for sure, but the armada of track drying operations going on. There are safety workers all around. You've got the jet blowers, propane trucks, everything is out there, and we're getting this track closer and closer to finally being able to get the NASCAR O'Reilly Auto Parts Series on the racetrack to run this race in its entirety in the Cuervo 300. Stay with us. We're going to continue to wait this out. We're getting closer, though. This has been a production of the Motor Racing Network.

stations, this is not for broadcast. The NASCAR O'Reilly Auto Parts Series Cuervo 300 from Chicagoland Speedway is under a weather delay. Continue to monitor this feed at the top and bottom of the hour for updates.

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The NASCAR O'Reilly Auto Parts Series Cuervo 300 from Chicagoland Speedway is under a weather delay. Continue to monitor this feed at the top and bottom of the hour for updates.

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The NASCAR O'Reilly Auto Parts Series Cuervo 300 from Chicagoland Speedway is under a weather delay. Continue to monitor this feed at the top and bottom of the hour for updates.

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The NASCAR O'Reilly Auto Parts Series Cuervo 300 from Chicagoland Speedway is under a weather delay. Continue to monitor this feed at the top and bottom of the hour for updates.

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The NASCAR O'Reilly Auto Parts Series Cuervo 300 from Chicagoland Speedway is under a weather delay. Continue to monitor this feed at the top and bottom of the hour for updates.

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The NASCAR O'Reilly Auto Parts Series Cuervo 300 from Chicagoland Speedway is under a weather delay. Continue to monitor this feed at the top and bottom of the hour for updates.

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The NASCAR O'Reilly Auto Parts Series Cuervo 300 from Chicagoland Speedway is under a weather delay. Continue to monitor this feed at the top and bottom of the hour for updates.

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The NASCAR O'Reilly Auto Parts Series Cuervo 300 from Chicagoland Speedway is under a weather delay. Continue to monitor this feed at the top and bottom of the hour for updates.

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The NASCAR O'Reilly Auto Parts Series Cuervo 300 from Chicagoland Speedway is under a weather delay. Continue to monitor this feed at the top and bottom of the hour for updates.

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The NASCAR O'Reilly Auto Parts Series Cuervo 300 from Chicagoland Speedway is under a weather delay. Continue to monitor this feed at the top and bottom of the hour for updates.

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The NASCAR O'Reilly Auto Parts Series Cuervo 300 from Chicagoland Speedway is under a weather delay. Continue to monitor this feed at the top and bottom of the hour for updates.

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The NASCAR O'Reilly Auto Parts Series Cuervo 300 from Chicagoland Speedway is under a weather delay. Continue to monitor this feed at the top and bottom of the hour for updates.

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The NASCAR O'Reilly Auto Parts Series Cuervo 300 from Chicagoland Speedway is under a weather delay. Continue to monitor this feed at the top and bottom of the hour for updates.

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The NASCAR O'Reilly Auto Parts Series Cuervo 300 from Chicagoland Speedway is under a weather delay. Continue to monitor this feed at the top and bottom of the hour for updates.

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The NASCAR O'Reilly Auto Parts Series Cuervo 300 from Chicagoland Speedway is under a weather delay. Continue to monitor this feed at the top and bottom of the hour for updates.

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The NASCAR O'Reilly Auto Parts Series Cuervo 300 from Chicagoland Speedway is under a weather delay. Continue to monitor this feed at the top and bottom of the hour for updates.

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The NASCAR O'Reilly Auto Parts Series Cuervo 300 from Chicagoland Speedway is under a weather delay. Continue to monitor this feed at the top and bottom of the hour for updates.

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The NASCAR O'Reilly Auto Parts Series Cuervo 300 from Chicagoland Speedway is under a weather delay. Continue to monitor this feed at the top and bottom of the hour for updates.

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The NASCAR O'Reilly Auto Parts Series Cuervo 300 from Chicagoland Speedway is under a weather delay. 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

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The NASCAR O'Reilly Auto Parts Series Cuervo 300 from Chicagoland Speedway is under a weather delay. 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

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The NASCAR O'Reilly Auto Parts Series Cuervo 300 from Chicagoland Speedway is under a weather delay. 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

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Continue to monitor this feed at the top and bottom of the hour for updates.

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Your next time check will be 1 minute to airtime. 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

0: back with you here at Chicagoland Speedway on the Motor Racing Network. I'm Alex Hayden alongside Todd Gordon high atop the start-finish line in the broadcast booth. Lights on, but it's still got some daylight here in Chicagoland area. Todd, track drying is coming along well.
1: Yeah, pit road. Pit road's got a fair amount of dry spot on it, and we have a groove burned all the way around the racetrack. We're not quite ready to race, but we are making improvements. As you look at this, they still have the Toyota Tundra track dryers out here. We have the jet dryers going. We're making progress. We're going to be racing tonight.
0: Yeah, agree, 100%. Not too much longer we don't anticipate, but we just simply have to wait for this to take place. Again, all kinds of track drying equipment is out there, and we are making great headway and getting this track dry so we can put the green flag in the air, finally, for the NASCAR O'Reilly Auto Parts Series Cuervo 300. Continue to hang in there with us. We hope to have racing for you later. This has been a production of the Motor Racing Network.

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The NASCAR O'Reilly Auto Parts Series Cuervo 300 from Chicagoland Speedway is under a weather delay. Continue to monitor this feed at the top and bottom of the hour for updates.

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The NASCAR O'Reilly Auto Parts Series Cuervo 300 from Chicagoland Speedway is under a weather delay. Continue to monitor this feed at the top and bottom of the hour for updates.

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The NASCAR O'Reilly Auto Parts Series Cuervo 300 from Chicagoland Speedway is under a weather delay. Continue to monitor this feed at the top and bottom of the hour for updates.

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The NASCAR O'Reilly Auto Parts Series Cuervo 300 from Chicagoland Speedway is under a weather delay. Continue to monitor this feed at the top and bottom of the hour for updates.

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The NASCAR O'Reilly Auto Parts Series Cuervo 300 from Chicagoland Speedway is under a weather delay. Continue to monitor this feed at the top and bottom of the hour for updates.

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The NASCAR O'Reilly Auto Parts Series Cuervo 300 from Chicagoland Speedway is under a weather delay. Continue to monitor this feed at the top and bottom of the hour for updates.

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The NASCAR O'Reilly Auto Parts Series Cuervo 300 from Chicagoland Speedway is under a weather delay. Continue to monitor this feed at the top and bottom of the hour for updates.

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The NASCAR O'Reilly Auto Parts Series Cuervo 300 from Chicagoland Speedway is under a weather delay. Continue to monitor this feed at the top and bottom of the hour for updates.

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The NASCAR O'Reilly Auto Parts Series Cuervo 300 from Chicagoland Speedway is under a weather delay. Continue to monitor this feed at the top and bottom of the hour for updates.

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The NASCAR O'Reilly Auto Parts Series Cuervo 300 from Chicagoland Speedway is under a weather delay. Continue to monitor this feed at the top and bottom of the hour for updates.

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The NASCAR O'Reilly Auto Parts Series Cuervo 300 from Chicagoland Speedway is under a weather delay. Continue to monitor this feed at the top and bottom of the hour for updates.

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The NASCAR O'Reilly Auto Parts Series Cuervo 300 from Chicagoland Speedway is under a weather delay. Continue to monitor this feed at the top and bottom of the hour for updates.

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The NASCAR O'Reilly Auto Parts Series Cuervo 300 from Chicagoland Speedway is under a weather delay. Continue to monitor this feed at the top and bottom of the hour for updates.

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The NASCAR O'Reilly Auto Parts Series Cuervo 300 from Chicagoland Speedway is under a weather delay. Continue to monitor this feed at the top and bottom of the hour for updates.

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The NASCAR O'Reilly Auto Parts Series Cuervo 300 from Chicagoland Speedway is under a weather delay. Continue to monitor this feed at the top and bottom of the hour for updates.

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The NASCAR O'Reilly Auto Parts Series Cuervo 300 from Chicagoland Speedway is under a weather delay. Continue to monitor this feed at the top and bottom of the hour for updates.

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The NASCAR O'Reilly Auto Parts Series Cuervo 300 from Chicagoland Speedway is under a weather delay. Continue to monitor this feed at the top and bottom of the hour for updates.

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The NASCAR O'Reilly Auto Parts Series Cuervo 300 from Chicagoland Speedway is under a weather delay. 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

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The NASCAR O'Reilly Auto Parts Series Cuervo 300 from Chicagoland Speedway is under a weather delay. 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

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The NASCAR O'Reilly Auto Parts Series Cuervo 300 from Chicagoland Speedway is under a weather delay. 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

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The NASCAR O'Reilly Auto Parts Series Cuervo 300 from Chicagoland Speedway is under a weather delay. Continue to monitor this feed at the top and bottom of the hour for updates.

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The NASCAR O'Reilly Auto Parts Series Cuervo 300 from Chicagoland Speedway is under a weather delay. Continue to monitor this feed at the top and bottom of the hour for updates.

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Your next time check will be 1 minute to airtime. 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That was 30 seconds to airtime. 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

0: Motor Racing Network is back with you live at the Chicagoland Speedways. We have yet to put the green flag in the air for the Cuervo 300 for the NASCAR O'Reilly Auto Parts Series. Good evening, everyone. Happy Independence Day. My name is Alex Hayden alongside Todd Gordon and Mike Bagley in the broadcast booth. And Mike, best news we've had all day long.
1: The cars have been pushed to the grid. The drivers are clad in their driving suits, standing by their race cars. This track is about 98% dry. There is work being done on the pit lane. We have some seepage that's being tended to, and we feel that that's going to be buttoned up here in short order. We actually were to have taken the green flag at 4:35 p.m. Eastern time. That is 3 hours and 55 minutes ago, and it has been quite the tall task to get this track buttoned up. But Todd Gordon, we've had a bird's eye view of the track drying process and all the apparatus that's been on the racetrack. It's amazing what has happened in the last 4 hours to get us to where we are right now.
2: Yeah, definitely. When you look at it, the ball field in the middle has been soaked. I pity the car that figures out ends up down in that area. It's going to be a wrecker to get them back out of it, but they've done such a good job. The standing water here, they've actually pumped it back out. They've been drying that up, got pit road dry. The racetrack, actually the physical racetrack, pretty well done. They're still working on some areas. Got the downdraft jets right up there against the safer barriers, working on the last bit of it, but overall, a pretty raceable racetrack.
0: Getting closer and closer by the moment. Mike mentioned drivers are beginning to mill around by their race cars, which are lined up underneath the lights here at Chicagoland Speedway. We're in the neighborhood of about 28 or so minutes away from getting a command to fire engines, so we'll take you trackside when we come back and hear from some of those drivers.
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9: Kyle Busch now is on the hammer, and fuel mileage is not a concern. He is going to drive it home now. We'll see if he makes it. The lead is up to 7, making 8 car lengths on the backstretch.
10: Plus the lap car of John West Townley between the top two. Here's Kyle Busch for the final time. Crew 3 and 4 under power and looking for the checkered flag.
11: Matt right there, but he is not close enough to do anything with Kyle Busch. Here he comes across the stripe. He'll see the checkered flag and win for the 74th time in his career. His fourth win in the Xfinity Series here at the Chicagoland Speedway.
0: That's how it sounded in 2015. Kyle Busch getting the win. Dave Moody, Mike Bagley, Jeff Striegel on the call for the Motor Racing Network. We certainly miss Kyle and continue to do so. As we get set for tonight's race, the Cuervo 300. Drivers are trackside. Let's get you down there right now and hear from some of the drivers who will be contenders in tonight's race. Starting with a driver who's running for Junior Motorsports tonight, Connor Zilich, making his first start of any kind here at this mile-and-a-half Chicagoland Speedway. He's with our Steve Post of Halstead, Pennsylvania.
12: Yeah, and he'll lead us to green here, Will Connor. The field was set yesterday when qualifying was canceled on the Matrix. We had 50 minutes of practice. So, Connor, first ever look, first ever glance at this Chicagoland Speedway. What'd you find? What'd you learn about the racetrack and how things are looking here in this O'Reilly Auto Parts car?
13: Yeah, I'm excited. I feel like it's a different track than what we normally go to. It's probably most similar to Kansas, but you know, those bumps into one and in the middle of three and four are big. So yeah, definitely gonna have to manage that and manage the tire wear as the runs go, but I'm excited for it. Our KOA Chevrolet looks awesome, so hopefully we can get it to victory lane.
12: This race was supposed to be run about 4 o'clock at 9,000 degrees. We're under the lights. It's pretty cool here. What's your guess? What's your expectation on what that might mean for the racing surface?
13: Yeah, I mean, we're definitely going to have more grip. I don't know what it's going to do to the balance. It's hard to say because we haven't been here. So, yeah, we'll figure it out when we fire off on lap one.
12: Lots of challenges, that's for sure, but Connor Zilich is up for it. 8 starts this season here for Junior Motorsports. 2 of those resulted in race wins.
1: Well, he does have a teammate that's going to start on the front row, or not on the front row, but further back in the field with him. We're speaking of Chase Elliott making his first start tonight in the NASCAR O'Reilly Auto Parts Series. He'll also be starting Indianapolis, but it's good to have a former champion in the field tonight, and Chase is with Chris Wilner of Carmel, Indiana.
14: And he starts 11th in his return to the NASCAR O'Reilly Auto Parts Series, the 2014 winner here. So Chase, we had some time to think about it. We're now going to be really under the lights, a lot cooler temperatures. What are your expectations just getting back up to speed and race conditions in these cars?
15: Yeah, it was interesting. It took me a few laps in practice to kind of get my bearings and get comfortable, and just how much more off throttle time that you have over here, which is really interesting.

0: thing, and then you know, kind of glad I didn't have to qualify it, because I think that was going to be a, you know, a challenge. But yeah, I thought we got our 100 cars Chevy balanced in a position that was, you know, comfortable for me, having not been here for a little while. So we'll see, obviously, with the green track, and now the challenge will become racing and side force and people next to you, and how much more uncomfortable that is than it is on the other side. So just, yeah, thinking through all that stuff, getting on and off pit road, all the little things that, you know, are different than what you have on the other races. So yeah, excited and looking forward to getting going.
1: We talked in the Cup side of things, the character of this racetrack with the bumps in 1 and 2 and 3 and 4. How magnified are those in these cars, or maybe not so bad as compared to the Cup car?
0: All these things drive like Cadillacs compared to the Cup cars across the bumps. I mean, it's like, you know, just not a big deal, really, through majority of it, you know. And there are a couple spots that it can certainly be rough. I think you still have to respect it. But comparatively to that stuff, yeah, definitely smoother. So, you know, interesting for sure. And, you know, hopefully we guess the balance right. You know, it was, you know, I think you're going to have it a certain way. Probably have to deal with a little bit of something here at the start to be good later when it rubbers back up again. So kind of curious to see how that plays, and excited for the challenge.
1: Thanks, Chase. Good luck tonight. That's Chase Elliott again, who's going to start 11th. Battled a little bit of power steering issues as well in practice. We'll see how that may or may not affect him over the course of tonight's race.
2: 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Sammy Smith won Rockingham, Daniel Suarez won Mexico, and Connor Zillage won at Gateway.
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1: Tonight's race will be 200 laps, 300 miles. Stages will be broken up, 45 laps in stage 1, 45 laps in stage 2, which puts the brakes at laps 45 and 90. From Chicagoland Speedway, this is the Motor Racing Network, the voice of NASCAR.
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6: Welcome back to Chicagoland Speedway. We are counting you down to the start of tonight's Cuervo 300. Track drawing buttoning up, and that allows us to go back trackside. Riverton, Illinois is about a 2.5 mile or 2.5 hour drive from here at Chicagoland Speedway. Riverton, Illinois is the home of Justin Allgaier, the winningest driver this year in the NASCAR O'Reilly Auto Parts Series. He's won at Phoenix, Darlington,

such a beautiful racetrack. I mean, this place has been a lot of fun, and you know, I felt like, especially with the next-gen cup car, that the racing would be fantastic once we could get back to this facility. So I was glad to see on the schedule. I feel like this week has been awesome kind of leading up to it. I'm really bummed about the weather, but I can't control that. So, you know, I was really happy that we got practice in. We were able to learn a lot about our brand fresh and our culture Chevrolet. I feel like, you know, unfortunately, we got to start back a lot farther than I would like, but we were able to learn a lot there and feel like that, you know, execute.

0: to victory lane tonight. I got an American flag on my hat right now, and it's been so cool to see all the patriotism, you know, in the garage and in the grandstands all day today. So it'd be nothing cooler than taking our Brandt American flag car to victory lane and really you know, capping off such a great month.
1: Justin Allgaier starts in the 17th spot. We'll see how he fares. The driver that's starting in position number two, Brent Cruz, is with Chris Wilner.
2: That's right. Cruz Missile starts in the second position as he continues to impress here in the O'Reilly Auto Parts Series. Okay, so no qualifying.

0: all around the horizon, all kinds of fireworks being shot off around the greater Chicagoland area. From the Chicagoland Speedway, this is the Motor Racing Network, the voice of NASCAR.
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0: Back here at Chicagoland Speedway, getting closer and closer to drivers getting aboard their race cars. Before they do, let's hear from some more. Back to Steve Post.
3: Now, the top five finished last week out at Sonoma on the road course for Parker Retzlaff. That has him in a great starting spot. Parker, a lot of momentum here coming into this race as we roll into July. How is the race car in practice earlier today?
4: Yeah, I mean, it was a lot hotter than we're going to start this race. I didn't think we were great, but we've made some good adjustments. I think we've had weeks that we weren't very good in practice, and the team's made really good adjustments into the race, so not too stressed about it. But good starting spot, going to try and keep the track position, and have another good week.
3: The storyline has been Viking Motorsports. We spend every week talking about the progress of it. When do we need to stop talking about it as a shock and just an expectation that you guys are becoming one of those teams we see up front on a regular basis?
4: Yeah, I mean, I think me and the team kind of had those expectations coming into the year. I don't think anyone really expected it, but I know that we all had those expectations for ourselves coming into it. I think the team that everyone around me holds themselves to a lot higher standards than everyone was expecting.
3: That is a good situation to be in. Parker Retzlaff, a good situation, starts fifth. When he rolls off, starting sixth, Jesse Love will be right alongside, and he's with Chris Wilner.
5: Yes, he is, Steve. Actually, was just talking to Boss Man RC here just a minute ago. All right, Jesse, you start sixth today. How do you and Danny Stockman approach this race, knowing the conditions are so different than what they were in practice?
6: Yeah, well, I think it's different team to team, right? So I don't really have a problem talking about it because I think that each car, you know, handles track changes differently, right? So for us, you know, when the track cools down, our balance typically goes one direction, and we have to compensate for that. The aero platform changes when the pace goes down, we got to compensate for that. And then some of my technique in the car, the lines and things like that will change. The migration of the race will change as far as progression for the lane choice and things like that. So you kind of got to do your homework, and when these situations happen, be prepared for it. And obviously we had a lot of downtime, and NASCAR was kind enough to, you know, give everybody in the garage a couple hours after practice to make adjustments. So yeah, I feel really good about it, and thought we did a good job executing the weekend so far.
5: That's Jesse Love, going to start in the sixth position here today. A lot of digest between these teams after practice. We'll see how it shakes out here when we drop the green flag.
7: Jesse Love did a good week, or had a good run last weekend at Sonoma. Did a good job rebounding after having a tire go down late in the race. Finished ninth. He's got two straight top tens. Of course, Jesse, the defending series champion. Alex mentioned a few moments ago the fireworks that are going off on the horizon that we're watching well past the boundaries of the Chicagoland Speedway and its acreage, and we are proud to say that track drawing is buttoned up. We are getting ready to take you trackside for pre-race ceremonies. The drivers will be hopping into their machines after being delayed roughly 4 hours or so, and we are getting ready to go racing under the lights in what has been a very long day for these teams.
0: It has been. They had a 50-minute practice session earlier today, right around 12 o'clock Central Time, here local time in the Chicagoland area. They've been sitting around waiting just like everybody, and the fans have stuck around as well. Most of them have begun to file back in and found their seats as we get closer and closer now to pre-race ceremonies. That being said, let's go trackside now for pre-race.
8: Please rise as you are able, remove your hats, and veterans render a hand salute as Will County Sheriff's Office Honor Guard presents our nation's colors. Here to offer

0: 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Please welcome Vice President of Mission and Ministry at UChicago Medicine, Advent Health, David Osagera.
1: I'd like to invite you to pray with me now. Gracious God, on this weekend, we celebrate 250 years of freedom, and we thank you for the gift of liberty and for all who have sacrificed to preserve it. We ask that you would watch over every driver, every crew member, official, and fan that is here today. Grant skill to their hands and calm to their hearts and safety on every lap. We ask that you keep the rain away for the night, and may the roar of these engines be the sound of joy, and may we leave this place grateful for the blessings that we all share. Amen.
0: Here to perform our national anthem, please welcome United States Air Force Band of Mid-America, Staff Sergeant Malon Smart.

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0: Welcome back to Chicagoland Speedway. So glad you're with us here on Independence Day 2026. We are way delayed, but we are getting ready for 300 miles of racing action courtesy of the NASCAR O'Reilly Auto Parts Series. Let's pause 10 seconds for station identification on the Motor Racing Network. The NASCAR O'Reilly Auto Parts Series is getting ready to race at the Chicagoland Speedway on July 4th, 2026. Motor Racing Network is here with live flag-to-flag coverage at the Cuervo 300. Mike Bagley alongside Alex Hayden and Todd Gordon, Steve Post and Chris Wilner are in the pits. Shortly, you will hear from Kurt Becker and Tim Catalfamo in the corners. If you're just joining us, we were supposed to throw the green flag at 4:35 p.m. Chicagoland time, but about 45 minutes before that, a massive rainstorm came through and settled in for quite a while. Extensive track drying has taken place. This track is bone dry, ready for action, and Alex, we are set for 300 miles of we expect to be wild racing tonight here at Chicagoland.
2: We absolutely do. Even though they did get a 50-minute practice session, that was earlier today in the heat of the day. All that rubber that was put down on the track has been washed off with that heavy, heavy rain and all the wind that we had in the area earlier today. So this is going to be a completely new experiment, if you will, for a lot of these teams, and a guess on hoping that their setups are going to work out for these much cooler conditions. It's only 70 degrees right now here in Joliet, Illinois.
0: I'm sure there's a lot of uncomfortable drivers not knowing what to expect. Some crew chiefs probably feeling a churn in the gut right now, not knowing what to expect when these cars hit the racetrack, the bumps that are on the track, and all the uncertainties that will produce. Here we go. Let's go trackside for the command to fire engines and get us going.
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0: The starting lineup and the green flag are coming up from the Chicagoland Speedway. 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
0: Starting 38th is J.J. Yaley. Joey Gase will start 37th. Dawson Cram starts 36th. Tyler Tomasi will start 35th. Lamar Scott goes 34th. Kyle Sieg starts 33rd. Rajah Carew 32nd. And Leland Honeyman starts 31st.
9: Lane Perkins will start 30th tonight with Brandon Jones in 29th. Ryan Ellis will start 28th. Patrick Starpoli 27th. 26th will be Dean Thompson with Taylor Gray in 25th. The field is pulling on to the racetrack right now for their pace and parade laps. Brendan Poole starts 24th this evening. Garrett Smithley is your 23rd starter. Jeb Burton 22nd. And Cole Custer, the driver that won last here at Chicagoland Speedway back in 2019. He will start in the 21st position.
0: Jeremy Clements starts 20th. Josh Palicki goes 19th. Harrison Burton starts 18th. Justin Allgaier goes from 17th. Austin Hill is the 16th starter. Nick Sanchez starts 15th. Ryan Sieg 14th. William Sawalich will start 13th. And Myatt Snyder starts 12th, with Chase Elliott starting 11th.
9: Starting in the 10th position tonight will be Sammy Smith, with Sam Mayer in 9th. Sheldon Creed will roll off in 8th. 7th is Anthony Alfredo. Jesse Love, the defending series champion, will start 6th, with Parker Retzloff in 5th. Corey Day will roll off in the 4th position. Starting 3rd tonight, Carson Quappel, and on the front row, Brent Cruz will start in 2nd. And Connor Zillich in the KOA Chevrolet for Junior Motorsports. He will start on pole position.
0: Qualifying was rained out. That was set by the rule book. It's a mile and a half around the Chicagoland Speedway. Front side of this is the bowed out part of a giant capital D, if you will. 2,400 feet in length. Then they'll sail off into turn number one and into the view of Altamont, Illinois' Kurt Becker.
10: And thank you, Alex. We are positioned on a billboard overlooking turn number two. 18 degrees of banking on this racetrack, the southeast corner of the property. Speeds 185 miles per hour coming off the end of the front stretch. They'll be carrying 160 miles per hour through turns one and two at our feet. Plenty of room to race two and three wide. Likely to see some drivers run even higher as we work deeper into this race, right up next to the outside safer barrier. As the field leaves turn two and enters the backstretch, they will then head toward Tim Catalfamo of Marlboro, New Jersey.
11: Thank you very much, Kurt Becker, over here in turns three and four this evening here at Chicagoland Speedway. They'll head down that back straightaway, which Kurt documented is not entirely straight. It curves as they work their way to turn number three. And then when they get to this section of the racetrack, it's 18 degrees of banking as well over here. And the one thing I'll be watching tonight is the number of grooves and where that groove moves as we go throughout the course of this race. In practice, earlier today in the bright sunlight, drivers did start to test out those third and fourth grooves, which are right up against the white safer barrier. I think it's going to take a little time for those grooves to come in because, of course, all the rubber has been washed off of this racetrack. But as the race goes on, the grooves will certainly move around, and drivers have plenty of options over here on this end of the racetrack. I'll cover it all in turns three and four tonight.
9: Thank you, Tim. Thank you, Kurt. Going to be very busy out in the corners here this evening. Let's take a trip to pit road, see what stories are developing, and touch base yet again. We begin with Steve Post from Halstead, Pennsylvania.
12: Now, Taylor Gray has had one of those what might have been first half of the seasons. In 19 races, there's been 14 what-ifs, most recently running out of fuel at Sonoma.

0: last week while running in the four spot. Now, despite all those problems, he's still in the Chase Field. He's 12th in points, 20 points above the cut line. The other good news is he has a win this season on Kansas, which is a very similar racetrack. And talked to Taylor just a little bit earlier, and he said that he felt pretty good about the race car, similar to what he had at Kansas. The other good news, he just signed a contract extension with Joe Gibbs Racing through the end of next year, which will be his third season at Joe Gibbs Racing. Jason Ratcliffe, the crew chief. Jason has three career wins here at Chicagoland, a cup win with Matt Kenseth in 2013, and two O'Reilly Auto Parts Series wins with Kyle Busch. So lots of experience and lots to look up for Taylor Gregg, who starts 24th here today. Chris Wilner?
1: Well, with five races to go in the regular season, Steve, and points positions 11 to 14th, separated by just 27 points, it starts a critical run for William Sawalich, the first car on the outside looking in, 20 markers back of a spot in the chase. It's been a tough few weeks. He's given up 62 points in the last three races, and now coming to a new venue, Sawalich opted to run for Joe Gibbs Racing in the ARCA Menards Series event last night. It did not go according to plan. A cut tire ended his day early. But talking to crew chief Jeff Mendering, he told me today, despite not having much success in the other series, he loves when William runs and gets extra laps in some of the other cars, saying that it translates to speed in practice when they roll off the truck. And that happened today. He was seventh on the single lap, fifth and led the entire series on the 15-lap average pace. So their goal today, stack as much points as possible in the stages as they look to climb back into chase contention.
2: Those are the stories from the pit lane as we get closer to the green flag.
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3: 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An asphalt field of dreams.
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2: Back here at Chicagoland Speedway as the field now makes its way down the pit lane to make sure the tachometer is set on pit road speed. Todd, give us an idea strategically what to expect in tonight's race.
12: Chaos. I we'll see where this goes. Green racetrack, I think crew chiefs are going to be a little nervous. First stage at 45 laps. We can make that on fuel. We saw some cording and different things on the cup side. Where are we on this O'Reilly Auto Parts side? I think guys just wondering what they're going to have for balance and what they're going to need to get to that stage one end at 45 for their tire allotment.
13: Now, it's interesting that the comments that Chase Elliott made earlier, you know, we've been focused earlier today on the NASCAR Cup Series and how those cars are navigating the bumps. It depends on who you talk to about where their cars are settled or unsettled as far as the bumps are concerned here tonight.
12: Yeah, with the Cup guys, you definitely two different groups. Some guys, the tunnel bump in turn 3 and 4 was upsetting.

0: Some guys, they really focused on that bump into turn one. The good part about these O'Reilly Auto Parts cars, the rear is up in the air. They've got it up on springs. We're not bottoming out at shocks. We're going to touch on splitters and some of the compliant parts in the front. Getting around these bumps with these O'Reilly Auto Parts cars, a lot more comfortable.
1: So as the drivers make their way down the backstretch after making the trip down the pit lane, they're beginning to line up two by two in their starting lineup formation. We expect to get the one-to-go signal this time by, and we'll have a mile and a half before the green flag goes in the air. It's later than we expected, Mike, but nevertheless, we've got good conditions and good skies to try to get 300 miles of racing in here tonight.
2: Tip of the cap to all that were responsible for getting us in this raceable condition. But most importantly, a tip of the cap to all of the race fans here at Chicagoland Speedway who have stuck this out. And, of course, all of you listening to us on the Motor Racing Network as you are either in the throes of your Independence Day celebration or wrapping it up. Sit back, settle in, and enjoy. We are getting the one-to-go signal. When we come back to the line, the green flag will fly again. We were supposed to go green at 4:35 local. It's 9:13 local time here in Chicagoland. It has definitely been a long, arduous task, but the race fans are about to get paid big dividends in one lap from now.
1: No question. Connor Zilich, the driver that will start first, elects to start the race to driver's right. That's the outside lane on the front row. Todd, we've seen different decisions made at different series this weekend here at Chicagoland. Some have liked the bottom, some have liked the top.
0: Yeah, and it comes into where you want to roll around here. I felt like in the ARCA race yesterday that the bottom could beat people. Just depends on how you got the push, but also how much you could roll speed just around that white line in one and two. We do see the opportunity for some of these guys, if you're having to lift, as you will with these O'Reilly Auto Parts cars, because they're less downforce. You're going to have to drive a little bit harder, but rolling that top gets you a good run off of turn two to make some ground down the backstretch.
1: So they work down the backstretch. That black, red, and white Toyota Camry XSE pace car has the Wieland Engineering lights turned off. We expect to be under the green flag very soon. Fireworks continue to go off all the way around in the greater Chicagoland area. It's quite the scene here from high atop the start-finish line. Focus right now is on the task at hand. As the pace car works into turns three and four, we're getting closer and closer to the green flag and getting the Cuervo 300 under. Way, albeit a few hours later than scheduled. We've got 300 miles of racing to go, and to call the start for the Motor Racing Network from Milford, Delaware, here's Mike Bagley.
2: Field is lined up double wide behind the pace cars. The pace car heads to pit road. Connor Zilich outside, Brent Cruz inside. Everybody in double wide formation, inching towards the restart zone, waiting for the green flag to fly. It does, and we are off and running tonight here in Chicagoland. Side by side, you've got Zilich outside, Cruz inside, headed to one for the first time.
3: Here's Brent Cruz, tries to move forward to the inside of Connor Zilich. Carson Popple going to dive down to the bottom lane in turn number two, but it's Zilich with the lead. Zilich the leader out of turn number two. Brent Cruz gets dropped back to second on the start. There, and there's a battle for third in turn number three. Corey Day to the outside of Carson Popple. They're wheel to wheel.
1: Side by side there for the number three spot. The middle lane will be the one that will advance up off of turn number four. And that's going to be Corey Day. He's going to leave Jesse Love back there to try to scramble to hang on to the number five spot.
3: Here comes Carson Quapple. He lost a couple of positions on the opening lap. He's just trying to regroup. He went from third back to fifth. They're on the backstretch. Carson Quapple lost a spot to Jesse Love. Now he has got Sheldon Creed, who was pulled up to his back bumper on the approach to turn number three. Quapple goes to the bottom against the white line. Sheldon Creed in the second groove.
2: Quapple opening up the inside lane, coming off the corner. Jesse Love in the lane one higher than he. Now Love is going to go to work on Corey Day. This is the race for third, headed to one.
3: Here comes Jesse Love. He takes a peek down to the inside. He will anchor the car right down next to the white line. Corey Day works a lane higher and for now hangs on to third. Jesse Love tried to get a fender alongside of Jesse Love coming off of turn number two. He could not do it. It is Corey Day who will now lead Jesse Love by about a car length back to three.
1: Jesse Love will take that red and white car just a little higher on the banking off turn four, trying to find some grip there from the number four position. Can't do it. Further back, the challenge is on for the fifth spot now. It's Chase Elliott applying pressure to Sheldon Creed.
3: Sheldon Creed is trying to find a way to work down to the inside of the Chase Elliott car. Elliott, though, works up a lane off the bottom, and for now, Creed will follow him off turn two. And all that traffic is

0: bearing down on Carson Quappel. As a matter of fact, here is Chase Elliott. He steps to the left, goes to the inside of Carson Quappel. They're side by side for that spot.
1: As Elliott pulls to the inside, Jesse Love in front of him does the same. Love gets the run off the corner. He's got a fender up alongside Corey Day. Wheel to wheel off the end of the front straightaway.
0: Here they come back into the corner. Jesse Love will take the third position by the time they get to turn two. So that'll drop Corey Day back into fourth. Side by side then for fifth, Carson Quappel, Chase Elliott. Chase Elliott and Carson Quappel battling for fifth, and they are bringing a couple of other cars into this mix as well. Sheldon Creed is back there along with Sam Mayer. They're double wide, two rows deep out of four.
2: Stay that way up off of the corner. Back to the tri-oval they come. Outside lane has momentum again. Topside, but that's Quappel. He's under attack. Chase Elliott has a full head of steam.
0: Trying to take the fifth position away by the time they get to turn two. Carson Quappel, though, rallies back strong, drives it deep into the corner, and Sheldon Creed just trying to pick a lane. Chase Elliott almost slid into Carson Quappel coming off of turn number two. They were tight together coming off of the corner. Now they race back to turn number three. Still side by side. Elliott on the bottom. Quappel in the second group trying to hold him off.
1: Five drivers stacked up from fifth on back. Chase Elliott at the head of that pack pulls to the inside of Carson Quappel. He'll go side by side. Behind them, here comes Sam Mayer trying to find his way through in that second row.
0: Sheldon Creed looks to the high side. All of this going on from the fifth position on back. Carson Quappel under assault by the time they get off turn two. And this pack of traffic cannot get away from each other right now. It'll be Carson Quappel who holds all these drivers off for the moment for the fifth position. Behind them, towards the back half of the top ten, Sammy Smith, Anthony Alfredo, and others were three wide a moment ago.
2: They're going to settle that down by the time they get to turn number four and take a deep breath. They do continue to scramble along, though. The red, white, and blue entry of Alfredo is on the move to the inside.
0: Here he comes now. He takes a peek down low, coming back into the corner right behind William Sawalich. And into the corner, turn two, Alfredo swings all the way out next to the safer barrier. Alfredo now has got Sammy Smith to his inside. Here comes the Justin Allgaier car into the picture. Alfredo goes up to the third lane. Sammy Smith trying to bypass him for that spot.
1: Justin Allgaier trying to make some hay in the early going, three wide. Coming off turn number four, Allgaier racing to the inside of Sammy Smith and Anthony Alfredo. It's Alfredo who will hang on to the spot with Allgaier in hot pursuit.
0: As that battle continues, the battle for second is also beginning to heat up. Brent Cruz is being chased by Jesse Love. Here comes Jesse Love, about a car length behind Brent Cruz in the ongoing fight for the runner-up spot. This fight is happening well behind the race leader, Connor Zillich,
2: who is gone. His advantage is 2.5 seconds now in that clean air. He's got that yellow, red, and black KOA Chevrolet up front. The battle is the focus now for the second spot.
0: It's Brent Cruz who's got the position, but Jesse Love is right there. He looks to the high side. He climbs up about a lane off the bottom side of the racetrack, but for now, Jesse Love still third.
3: While that battle continues, the battle for fifth has settled down a little bit as Chase Elliott has finally been able to maneuver around Carson Quappel. Now Quappel has got Sam Mayer, who has hitched himself to the back bumper of Quappel this time in three.
1: Field is off turn four to complete lap 10 of the Cuervo 300. It is Connor Zillich leading Brent Cruz, Jesse Love, Corey Day, and Chase Elliott.
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1: Back at Chicagoland Speedway, while Connor Zillich continues to roll away with the lead, the battle for seconds in one.
0: Here comes the Chevrolet of Jesse Love, goes blasting by to the inside of the Toyota of Brent Cruz. Move Jesse Love up into the second spot.
3: Jesse Love will take that second spot away. Brent Cruz, though, trying to fight back as they get to turn number three. He'll look to the outside of Jesse Love on the entry to the corner. There's nothing there, though, this time by.
2: That battle will settle.

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3: Connor Zilich leads by 3.5 seconds over Jesse Love, who rides second. Brent Cruz is third. Corey Day is fourth, with Chase Elliott in fifth. Carson Quapo is sixth. Sam Mayer is seventh. Sheldon Creed, eighth. Parker Retzloff is ninth. And William Sawalich is tenth.
2: Taylor Gray has rallied up to the 11th spot. Justin Allgaier being scored 12th. Anthony Alfredo is 13th. Then you've got Austin Hill in 14th and Jeremy Clements 15th. Nick Sanchez goes 16th. Sammy Smith is 17th. 18th at the moment is Cole Custer. 19th is Ryan Sieg, and Harrison Burton is 20th.
3: Brandon Jones is 21st. Dean Thompson's 22nd. Kyle Sieg is 23rd. Brennan Poole is 24th, with Patrick Staropoli 25th. Leland Honeyman is 26th. Jeb Burton is 27th. Rajah Carruth is 28th, with Myatt Snyder 29th and J.J. Yaley in 30th.
2: Garrett Smithley 31st. Josh Palicki 32nd. LeVar Scott is 33rd. Blaine Perkins goes 34th. Ryan Ellis 35th. Dawson Cram is 36th. Joey Gase 37th. Tyler Tomasi being scored in the 38th position. Race leader Connor Zilich has a healthy advantage at 3.9 seconds. For more on our leader, let's go to Chris Wilner.
4: Alex, and that advantage is also courtesy of Connor reporting to the crew that he's not even going full 100% yet, trying to manage his equipment. And talking to his crew chief, Rodney Childress, he said that was the biggest thing this weekend at this place like Chicagoland Speedway that he told me reminded him a little bit like old Atlanta, have to be patient in saving your tires toward the end of the run. He said, we can't give up a ton of lap time past that 15-lap mark that we hit in practice where we saw the full fall-off start to come on his Chevrolet. So Connor doing a nice job managing the gap. And hard to believe, with all the accolades that Connor had last year in this series, all the wins, he still has yet to win on a mile and a half. And I know Rodney said he would love to get Connor one here today, but certainly flexing their muscle, but also saving some of those Goodyear tires here for the end of the run.
3: Alex, a win tonight for Connor Zilich would pay huge dividends, because his graduation to the NASCAR Cup Series has been riddled with challenge this year. They've been looking for a ray of sunshine, a ray of hope, because things have been so, so challenging. When he's come to the O'Reilly Auto Parts Series, that's a breath of fresh air, a chance to put those cup struggles aside and just basically improve morale with the driver.
2: It's huge. Confidence is a real thing, especially for a young driver. After the success, Todd, that he had a year ago in the NASCAR O'Reilly Auto Parts Series, to come out your first year in NASCAR Cup full-time to struggle like he did, that's got to be a difficult one for a young driver to try to process.
5: It does, and it's one that can get you off your confidence and off of your game and questioning what you do. Opportunity to come back here and really run good laps, having a lot of pace, getting you back in your comfort zone of what you had for success last year. It lets you kind of reset and say, okay, I can do this. I need to learn what I've got to do on Sunday, but I still have the talent.
3: Corey Day has gotten around Brent Cruz to take third. Corey Day now 6 seconds behind Connor Zilich, who has led every lap of the 22 we've completed so far tonight.
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1: One change in the top five while we were away. Chase Elliott is on the move. He has just bypassed Brent Cruz and taken fourth. Cruz has been getting the shuffle backward the last couple of laps. So at lap 25, Connor Zillage leads Jesse Love, Corey Day, Chase Elliott, and Brent Cruz. You got Carson Quapple, Sheldon Creed, Sam Mayer, Parker Retzloff, and Taylor Gray rounding out the top 10. From Chicagoland Speedway, this is the Motor Racing Network, the voice of NASCAR.
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1: Caution-free so far in the Cuervo 300 for the NASCAR O'Reilly Auto Parts Series. If you're just joining us, we are 27 laps in after being delayed over 4 hours to get this race going tonight. Connor Zillage started on the pole, and Alex, once he took the lead in turn one, he has not looked back at all.
6: No, he has not. He hasn't even had to go to the whip at all. His car's handling flawlessly. As a matter of fact, Kurt, he's caught some of the tail end of the field and had no problem going inside or out.
7: No, it is. In fact, Alex, as we have worked through these first almost 30 laps now, a number of drivers in turns one and two, they've been working the lane to the high side of the banking right next to the safer barrier. Probably six, maybe seven drivers in the top 10. When it comes to the race leader, Connor Zillage, yeah, he can go up there if he wants to, but he really doesn't have to because that car is working so well in every lane of the racetrack, at least here in turns one and two.
1: And he just showed us that in front of Tim Catalfamo. He couldn't run the wall that time, Tim, but looks like he's having a flawless effort negotiating lap traffic.
7: He has. He's been able to maneuver his car in basically any of the four lanes that are available to the drivers in turns three and four. The last time by dealing with some lap traffic, it was the Josh Bilecki automobile. Zillage was able to go just a little bit lower through the corner and maneuver around Bilecki. Now this time, past me in turn number three, he is trying to put Blaine Perkins a lap down.
6: Let's pick up the battle for sixth on the backstretch. It's Sheldon Creed to the inside of Carson Quapple.
7: Sheldon Creed dives to the bottom of the racetrack going into turn number three. He'll make the pass on Quapple. Here comes Sam Mayer on the bumper off four.
1: Sam Mayer tries to open up the inside lane coming off the corner. He's there. He's trying to squeeze to the inside of the start-finish line. He's there with a quarter panel. Now the full race car in this side-by-side action.
7: Sam Mayer, one of the drivers who's been riding up next to the safer barrier in turns one and two. This time, he's going to try to make it work down low. It doesn't work. Not able to make the pass.
8: Sam Mayer struggling to make this pass right now. However, Quapple continues to fight hard. They both enter turn number three. It's Mayer now going to the outside on Quapple. They're still side by side.
6: Off turn number four, they come wheel to wheel back to the start-finish line. We've got 14 laps to go in the opening stage. Things really picking up now in the back half of the top 10. It's led by Sheldon Creed.
7: You've got Sheldon Creed, then Brent Cruz, and then Sam Mayer, Carson Quapple, all going to the high side. Taylor Gray trying to become part of this battle, but he's going to work toward the middle lanes off turn two.
8: All that traffic now single file, headed down the curved back straightaway, setting up for turn number three. It is Sheldon Creed by about a car length over Brent Cruz. Sam Mayer now once again looks to the inside of Cruz off four.
9: Great side-by-side racing. Really want to comment, Taylor Gray up to ninth, started 25th, plus 16, and still running right there, second fastest lap time. They have got this car tuned in.
1: Taylor Gray, wheel to wheel in turn one with Carson Quapple.
7: Quapple's all the way up to the top of the bank, and Taylor Gray works about a lane off the bottom. They continue door to door.
8: This is the

0: the battle towards the back half of the top 10. Here is Taylor Gray in his red, white, and blue Toyota to the inside of Brent Cruz. Cruz loses the spot to Taylor Gray. Now Gray looks ahead at Sam Mayer.
1: Taylor Gray took the green flag tonight as the last driver in on the chase grid, but he was tied with his teammate William Sawalich. Gray having a good run early on. Steve Post.
2: Yes, he is, and the balance on that car is really good, and they were concerned. They thought they were close in practice today, but we've talked about on the broadcast the heat, and all he's talked about is how the balance of the car feels really, really good, and he's been able to race forward. As a matter of fact, the last couple of laps, he's been as quick, if not quicker, than the race leader. So Taylor Gray, a great run up into the top 10 now, and this team is hoping for so much more after they ran out of fuel last week running fourth at Sonoma.
0: Taylor Gray has just gone to six. Kurt Becker, those Toyota Super Sales are in the wind.
3: Yeah, he's been climbing his way up through the back half of the top 10. Just got by the Sam Mayer car. Mayer's had a solid run so far, Tim, but he just gave up a spot.
4: He did. He lost the position to Taylor Gray, who has been knifing his way through traffic. Gray now, the next car in front of him for position, is Sheldon Creed.
1: Further up, the battle for second is in traffic. It's Jesse Love being chased by Corey Day in turn one.
4: And they all start to line up behind the slower car. Blaine Perkins straight ahead as they come through turn two. And also LeVar Scott right there in front of this battle for second. Again, this is the fight for second happening well behind the race leader, Connor Zilich, who goes past me in turn number three, exiting off turn number four. Jesse Love now the second place car to the inside. Corey Day running the wall.
0: Corey Day is up against the safer barrier. Jesse Love has that Wheeland Chevrolet planted right at the white line at the bottom of the racetrack, Kurt, but Jesse still has lap traffic to deal with.
4: Has to now deal with the car Blaine Perkins, having gotten around the LeVar Scott car. Here he comes now, Jesse Love. In the meantime, Corey Day is also still dealing with traffic on the backstretch.
3: Tussle for the second position continues. Jesse Love and his red and white Chevrolet now has got two lap cars between himself and the red, white, and blue Chevy of Corey Day.
1: That has been to the advantage in traffic for Jesse Love, been able to gap Corey Day by some seven car lengths or so. That is second and third on the racetrack. Chase Elliott behind them, about 20 or so back by himself in the number four spot. Sheldon Creed rounds out the top five. Taylor Gray is settled in line in sixth. Sam Mayer seventh. Carson Quapel is eighth. William Sawalich ninth. And Brent Cruz has fallen back to 10.
0: We have eight laps to go in this stage. Seven when Connor Zilich comes back to the start-finish line. We've been caution-free so far. I think everybody's doing a great job of maintaining what they have until they can get to the pit lane. No competition caution tonight. It's going to be a straight-up run to the end of stage one. So under the green flag, Connor Zilich has clearly flexed his muscle, but other drivers have been forced to search for other lanes to find as much speed in their cars as possible.
1: Yeah, and one of those drivers has just basically been holding serve, if you will. Not really gaining spots, but not losing them either, has been Justin Allgaier. He started in mid-pack around the 17th spot. He just now picked up the number 11 position. Allgaier's one of those drivers, Todd, that's just kind of been there feeling out this opening stage.
5: Yeah, I think he's kind of worked around, tried to figure out where his car's got speed. I'm sure they've got adjustments that they feel like they need to make. He's one of those savvy veterans. The nighttime kind of falling over, he'll have good feedback for Andrew Overstreet, his crew chief.
0: Let's give another shout-out. We've been talking about Taylor Gray. Let's also talk about Cole Custer. He won the last O'Reilly Auto Parts Series race back here in 2019. He took a spin through the grass earlier today. Didn't do any damage to the car. But, Alex, he has gained eight positions, and Cole Custer is getting ready to crack his way inside of the top 10. Matter of fact, he's sitting in 13th right now.
1: He's having a great night tonight. He's never finished worse than 7th here at Chicagoland in the NASCAR O'Reilly Auto Parts Series. So this is a track that agrees with Cole Custer.
5: Yeah, and again, one of those savvy veterans that I feel like he has experience here. He knows kind of what to kind of work around and learn what he's got to do here. Now, definitely doing a good thing. One that I think is on the learning curve as his first time here, Brent Cruz, started on the front row. He's back to 14th. Just, it seemed like that car had pace to start with. Maybe he burned it up a little bit too much and started backing up.
0: He definitely has dropped anchor as we've got four laps to go here in this opening stage.
1: For more on Brent Cruz, let's go to Steve Post.
2: Yeah, Brent Cruz got very, very tight midway through the run. Pat Boyd, the spotter, just walking him through it, but he has no acceleration up off the turn, so a little bit tight for Brent Cruz. They're looking forward to coming down.

0: making some adjustments on that car as he's dropped back outside of the top 10.
1: Down to it now in the opening stage. There are now three to go. Race leader is Connor Zilich. He's in turn one.
2: Here he comes now back into the corner. He goes up to the high side of the racetrack this time by. Off turn number two, his advantage just continues to grow throughout the course of this opening stage. He's already midpoint of the backstretch.
3: It's been impressive to watch Connor Zilich so far in the opening stage of this race. He can put his car pretty much anywhere he wants it to right now, and I don't even think he's running as hard as he can.
4: Off the corner, Connor Zilich comes to the line. Two laps to go in the stage as Zilich opens up the lead even more. Now 5.1 seconds as he hurdles his way back to the corner.
2: Some of the most intense battling is further back toward the tail end of the top 10 from 10th on back with that Justin Allgaier, Parker Retzloff, and others situation. But at the front of the field, no challenges for Connor Zilich.
3: Connor Zilich, again, the race leader, halfway down the back straightaway, setting up for turn number three. He's about 10 car lengths behind the Raja Karuth automobile, which would be the next car. He has to put a lap down.
1: He's got one lap to go here before he sees the green and white checkered flag. Race leader Connor Zilich now flies by the start-finish line, has just a few cars in front of him, not really close enough to really apply pressure.
2: Here comes the race leader, Connor Zilich, yellow, black, and red Chevrolet. Works to the top of the 18 degrees of banking. He's off turn two.
3: Connor Zilich heads down the back stretch, looking ahead at a couple of lap cars in front of him. He does not have to pass them before the end of stage number one, but yet here is Zilich going right to the wall in the middle of turns three and four.
4: Now he'll ease down to the inside, going to take a peek to the inside of the lap traffic, but will not initiate a pass off the corner. Instead, Connor Zilich comes to the start-finish line and receives the green and white checkered flag. Stage one of the Cuervo 300 is over, and Connor Zilich wins it. Jesse Love comes across the line in second. Corey Day, third. Chase Elliott, fourth. Sheldon Creed will finish the stage in fifth. Taylor Gray comes across the line in sixth, with Sam Mayer in seventh. William Sawalich in eighth. Justin Allgaier, ninth. And Anthony Alfredo will finish the stage in tenth.
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1: Stage one is in the books here at Chicagoland Speedway for the NASCAR O'Reilly Auto Parts Series. Connor Zilich led wire to wire the opening 45 laps before the green and white checkered came out.

0: out to signify the end of the stage. We're expecting pit lane to open up soon and have teams on the pit road for the first time in tonight's race.
1: This is the second race of the weekend. Last night, the ARCA Menard Series ran the Ashley Furniture 150. Connor Mosack and Pinnacle Racing Group celebrating the win in that one. Of course, we're running the NASCAR Rally Auto Parts Series race. All of this in preparation for tomorrow's Eero 400 for the NASCAR Cup Series. Denny Hamlin won the pole earlier today. Be sure to join us tomorrow evening, 5 p.m. Eastern time for NASCAR Live Race Day in the NASCAR Cup Series return to Chicagoland.
0: So, Todd, when pit lane opens up, first time these teams have the opportunity to work on their race cars under different conditions than what they expected to race under. Is this a golden opportunity to adjust cars, or is it too big of a risk to make too big of a swing at your car knowing how much track position you could give up?
2: Well, it depends on, I mean, we can do air pressure adjustments, we could do stagger adjustments and how we sorted our tires. Maybe I've got an opportunity to add a 16th or an 8th inch of stagger. That would be things that can happen without anybody costing the pit crew any time. Having to put wrenches in the back window, maybe the track bar up on the right side won't slow you down a ton. If you've got to put a wedge adjustment in the left side window, that's going to take some time.
1: Looking down on the pit lane, crew members are out there. Wait, there's a problem for Connor Zilich. He is off the pace in turns 1 and 2. Let's check in with Chris.
3: Yeah, and he just came over the radio, Mike, told crew chief Ronnie Childers, I lost fuel pressure. Ronnie told him to ride on the flat as they're apparently getting ready to come down an open pit road. But Connor just radioed back and said, I've got nothing. There's absolutely zero fuel pressure. They're telling him to shake the car back and forth. But a problem for your race leader is the pits will be about open, trying to nurse this car back to the pit lane.
1: Wow.
0: Pit lane has just opened up, but they're a half a lap away from getting there.
2: So you look at it, if you get in a situation like this, I mean, I looked at it and had the pit guys go down through. Fuel window is probably mid to upper 50 laps. We've been 45, plus we had a fair amount of pace laps to start with. But rolling around the banking here, because you do have banking, the fuel flows away from that pickup. So even if you've got a couple gallons left in the cell, riding on the banking can starve this thing full of fuel.
1: This is massive. Connor Zilich giving up the lead under caution, trying to get a push from the tow truck, which he receives now as pit road is open. And everybody except Connor Zilich that's on the lead lap will come down for service. Back to pit road and Chris.
3: Corey Day was warned that these pit boxes are a little bit slick, different concrete as he gets the attention of his crew. Also had a piece of plastic on the grill. They were discussing whether to take it off or where it was covering the front end, but they've got four tires in tow. They're going to make an adjustment on Corey Day's car to get it to turn better. Austin Hill is in really loose on the right rear, was skating around. Also in Justin Allgaier, too tight on the right front. And William Sawalich really loose as well, with Chase Elliott saying, I got snug, but felt really good on the long run. Steve Post.
4: Sheldon Creed is in. The car trended tight over the course of that run. Minor adjustment there. No adjustments for Taylor Gray. His car was really, really good on that run. Jesse Love, he was a little free in the corner, a little tight in the center, and it looks like Chase Elliott wins the race off from pit road.
0: As the field makes their way back on the track, it was indeed Chase Elliott, Jesse Love, Corey Day, Taylor Gray, and Sheldon Creed, the fast five on the pit lane. Just now, Connor Zilich being pushed back to his pit box.
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0: We'll follow up in Connor Zilich's pit in a moment. He was able to get service and get back out on the racetrack and stay on the lead lap, but gave up a ton of track position. From the Chicagoland Speedway, this is the Motor Racing Network, the voice of NASCAR.
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2: Back at Chicagoland Speedway, working the Hardy's Caution for the first time. This one for the end of stage number one, which was won by Connor Zilich, but the car ran out of fuel. Chris Wilner.
3: Yeah, and Alex, it was painlessly slow to get Connor Zilich pushed back to his pit stall. Upon coming down pit road, and they topped it off with fuel, filled it up with Sunoco fuel, and had the fuel bottle there ready to get the car fired up. Ronnie Childers then radioed back to Connor and said, "We were out of fuel. I think we went way too hard." Don't forget, they also had several pace laps to start, and the Chevrolet fuel mileage for the Junior Motorsports Camp has been not what they've expected here in 2026. These cars putting out a lot of power, but they have burned a lot of fuel in the process, and they were a little bit shorter than what they anticipated before the start of this race. So Ronnie Childers said, "We were just flat out out of gas, no problem as far as the fuel pressure or anything inside the race car." So it's packed full of fuel now, but caught everyone's attention as far as the fuel mileage they're making. We'll see what happens here in stage number two.
4: Todd, this is a head scratcher. How does that happen?
5: Well, there's a couple things that play into this. One is that we went through inspection this morning, then we had that 50-minute practice, which leaves you in the opportunity where you don't have to fill your car with fuel. Because we did burn off the fuel in that practice, we go to the NASCAR rule book and it says you may add fuel. So in these situations, as a crew chief, I might put in fuel to get me 50 laps, not to get me 58 laps. I may leave myself, 2 gallons short of being full. I'm not saying Roddy did this, but this could be a situation. I also think, when you look at this, if I'm thinking like a crew chief, I was thinking we're going green at 4 o'clock. The pace wouldn't be as fast, which means you'll have more off-throttle time, you'll burn less fuel. The fact that this race went to 9 o'clock at night and launched there, they're a lot faster, which means you're in the throttle a lot longer, you're getting worse fuel mileage, but you made the commitment of when your fuel load was earlier in the day when you thought you were going to race in the heat of the day.
2: Just got the one-to-go signal, and Chase Elliott, the race leader, chooses to start on the outside lane. Looks like Jesse Love's going to choose to start on the inside of the front row. So these drivers begin to make their choice of lane for this upcoming restart. That will give us 37 laps to go here in stage number two.
4: If you're a William Sawalich fan, he was supposed to restart sixth, but a safety violation will put him at the back of the pack, back in 27th position. You've also got Connor Zilich back there. He's restarting 25th. You got a couple of young and up-and-coming race car drivers that are getting ready to blast their way through this field, and that in itself will be worth the price of admission.
2: You're right about that. We're half a lap away from doing just that to get the green flag back in the air. Stage number two here late on a Saturday night, Independence Day. Thank you, everybody, for hanging in there with us here on the Motor Racing Network. We are live at Chicagoland Speedway as we get set to put the green in the air once the field gets back to the Poet restart zone.
4: It'll be lap 53 completed, 54 goes up. That'll leave us 37 laps to go in stage two. Remember, the end of the stage is lap 90. Halfway is lap 100. Here they come off the corner. Pace cars on pit road. Chase Elliott outside. Jesse Love inside. A couple of Chevrolets going to beat and bang coming to the start-finish line, and Elliott will get a great start. Corey Day in an identically prepared Junior Motorsports / Hendrick Motorsports Chevrolet gives him a shove.
6: Here comes Sam Mayer. He's all the way down to the bottom of the racetrack, stacked on three wide. Now double wide. He's up to challenge for third.
7: Well, that traffic now racing down the back straightaway. The leader is Chase Elliott. Jesse Love has gone to second, side-by-side for third.
6: Sam Mayer to the inside of Corey Day
2: will crowd Sam Mayer down towards the bottom of the racetrack. That will give the position number three to Corey Day. Sam Mayer falls back in line into the clutches of his teammate, Sheldon Creed.
6: Sheldon Creed rides in fifth. Justin Allgaier is down low in the sixth position, tries to make something Verstappen, and Taylor Gray right behind Allgaier.
7: Taylor Gray following Justin Allgaier this time off of turn number two. A little bit further back, Brent Cruz ducks out of line, trying to get to the inside of his teammate Brandon Jones. They are side by side in four.
4: Meanwhile, let's pick up Connor Zilich, blasting his way from the back of the pack, working his way forward as he races off of turn number four. He is on the back bumper of Patrick Staropoli. More cars directly ahead. Connor Zilich hits the afterburners.
6: He is already up to the 17th position. He's going to change lanes, coming back into turn number two. He's going to square up down low and head on to the backstretch.
7: Here comes Connor Zilich alongside of the Patrick Staropoli machine, racing down the back straightaway, now setting up for turn three. Zilich takes his car to the white line at the bottom, bypasses Staropoli, now goes after Harrison Burton.
2: Burton is topside. Connor Zilich will swing down to the inside, get a nose out in front. They're stacked up double wide just in front of Zilich. No room at the end right now.
6: He's in the 16th spot this time, and now he goes to the inside of the Harrison Burton car. Burton up high, and Connor Zilich keeps digging down low right behind Jeremy Clement.
7: Zilich making good time on the bottom side of the racetrack right now, but both lanes in front of him at the moment are blocked. Jeremy Clements and Anthony Alfredo race shoulder to shoulder. Zilich for the moment has nowhere to go.
4: Zilich would love to open up the inside lane, but he can't do it because they're still side by side. Here they come back to the line. Connor Zilich, after restarting 25th, he is up to 16th and wanting more.
6: Here he comes back into turn number one. This time he's going to try to go to the high side of the racetrack. Harrison Burton does as well, just a step ahead of him as they head off turn two.
7: As all that battle continues outside of the top 10, inside of the top five, you've got Sheldon Creed, Justin Allgaier, and Taylor Gray all knotted up together off the corner.
2: Justin Allgaier working hard at the bottom of the speedway off turn number four, trying to get a nose back along the left rear quarter panel of Sheldon Creed. Can't quite do it. Meanwhile, Taylor Gray watches on.
6: He's in the seventh position, Taylor Gray is. He's going to go to the top side of the bank, or at least to the middle lanes of turns one and two, but he's still got Justin Allgaier straight ahead.
7: Justin Allgaier is sixth. Taylor Gray is seventh. And then behind them, Brent Cruz rides in the eighth position. All those drivers remain directly behind Sheldon Creed, who for the moment has fifth.
4: Four drivers fighting for fifth. Allgaier digs hard to the bottom of the racetrack. He is there. They are side by side for that position, which is some 2.9 seconds behind race leader Chase Elliott.
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4: 29 laps to go in stage two of the Cuervo 300. Chase Elliott is the third different leader tonight. His lead now 1.2 seconds over Jesse Love, Corey Day, Sam Mayer, and Justin Allgaier from the Chicagoland Speedway. 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
2: Back at Chicagoland Speedway, Chase Elliott leads with 63 laps complete. We continue to keep one eye on Chase Elliott and the other, Alex, on Connor Zillich, who's working his way back through the field a lap or so ago. He started a run to the inside of Carson Quapple. Things got very dicey off turn four.
3: Yeah, the car was on the bottom of the speedway. Quapple gave him plenty of racing room from the middle lane, but that car of Zillich just didn't keep the grip at the bottom, drifted up the track a tad. But at next lap by, he was able to remount a challenge and pass Quapple. So give Connor Zillich from the back of the field after running out of fuel at the end of the stage to position number 11 now. With 25 laps to go here in stage number two.
2: William Swalich, that was nabbed for a safety violation under his pit stop under the stage break. Started back in the 27th position. He only, however, has been able to get to 24th. So Connor Zillich, the best of the two that had to start at the back under this most recent restart. Chase Elliott has restarted as the leader. He's pulled away now by 1.6 seconds over Jesse Love. You got Corey Day in third, but Kurt, things are starting to tighten up from fourth on back with Justin Allgaier trying to track down Sam Mayer.
4: Yeah, Mayer's got that fourth position, Mike, but here comes Allgaier. Opposite sides of the banking. Allgaier way down at the bottom. Mayer works up top and still has the spot. Allgaier looking for a little bit of running room right now to maneuver around Sam Mayer and also the Corey Day automobile that have now all together joined a three-car fight for the third spot.
3: We're going to stay nose to tail, however, up off of turn number four. Justin Allgaier will yield another car length or so and watch those two red, white, and blue cars race for position.
4: Got Corey Day in the third spot, and now here comes Sam Mayer. Now Allgaier drives all the way into the corner, way down at the bottom. He drove deep to try to make it a three-way battle, but came up short. All three of those drivers utilizing three different grooves through turns one and two. We'll see what they do on this end of the speedway. Corey Day goes to the middle. So does Sam Mayer. Allgaier directly behind him.
2: Everyone in each other's tire tracks coming off the corner. That was a bold move Allgaier made in turn one last time through. He won't make another one this time. He doesn't have to. Instead, he'll follow Mayer back to the corner, or will he dive bomb?
4: Here he comes, Mike, all the way down to the white line at the bottom of turns one and two. Corey Day and Sam Mayer to the high side. Allgaier trying to get that inside lane to work, but he doesn't have the power coming off of the corner to make the pass. Here is Sam Mayer ducking out of line, looking low on Corey Day for the third spot in turn four.
3: With 21 laps to go in stage number two, Chase Elliott long gone at the front of the field. Jesse Love rides second. This ongoing fight for third, fourth, and fifth goes in front of Kurt Becker.
4: Corey Day still has the position. Allgaier still back in fifth, and Sam Mayer rides in between that pair. And again, same situation. Allgaier pins the car to the bottom off turn two. And not too far behind these three drivers of Corey Day, Sam Mayer, and Justin Allgaier is a fast-approaching Taylor Gray. It's about to be a four-car fight for the third spot.
2: Taylor Gray's car's been fast ever since the dropping of the green flag tonight. That Toyota Supra really getting the job done. And Curtis, we've been talking about Corey Day and Sam Mayer wrestling for a spot with Allgaier. Now Allgaier's life is about to be complicated courtesy of Taylor Gray.
4: Here's Taylor Gray closing in, and then just ahead, the battle for third is now going side-by-side. Corey Day, Sam Mayer off turn two. Difficult to pick a battle right now. They're happening all over the racetrack. The battle for fifth. Allgaier has got Taylor Gray to his left shoulder into turn three. Gray goes to the bottom. Allgaier, though, staying with him off the corner.
3: Allgaier runs topside, keeps the momentum of that Brandt Professional Agriculture Chevrolet wound up. To his left elbow is Taylor Gray. That momentum will carry a nose in front for Allgaier.
4: Here they come back into the corner, turn one. Once again, under the lights here on a Saturday night at Chicagoland Speedway. Taylor Gray, Justin Allgaier go at it for the spot. Still side by side for this position, racing up the back straightaway. Now heading back into turn number three. Taylor Gray lets off early, goes down to the white line. Allgaier goes all the way up to the wall in turn four.
2: Allgaier all the way to the penthouse, but Taylor Gray will power by underneath. But here's Allgaier, full head of steam from the outside lane. It's Allgaier and Gray side by side for position number five.
4: Here they come with Gray again, starting to poke the nose of his car down toward the middle lanes while Allgaier's up to the high side, swung off to the right side onto the back stretch. Allgaier's been able to use that outside lane to his advantage and keep Taylor Gray for the moment behind him. However, they remain side by side. Ahead of them, Corey Day just slid in front of Sam.

0: trying to bite back off four.
1: He'll cross over by Sam Mayer. Goes back down to driver's left now. He'll get a nose out in front of the start-finish line for the number three spot. Sam Mayer and Corey Day putting on a fight.
0: Here comes Corey Day trying to regain the position that he just lost a split second ago. Taylor Gray is on the charge. He's going to make this a three-way battle.
2: Taylor Gray now has cleared Justin Allgaier, and he gets the left rear quarter panel of Corey Day. Side by side, back into turn number three. Corey Day goes way up to the outside. Wally may lose another spot to Justin Allgaier.
3: Some fantastic racing here in the NASCAR O'Reilly Auto Parts Series with 16 laps to go in the stage. Side by side, Corey Day, Justin Allgaier wrestling for real estate off the end of the front stretch.
0: Corey Day's already lost two positions. Now he's just trying to hang on to the last spot of the top five, and he just lost it. Allgaier goes by for the position.
2: Allgaier will take that spot away from Corey Day. Day gets right to the back bumper of Justin Allgaier, gives him a shove going down the back stretch. Now they go into turn three. Allgaier just inches off of the wall with Day, loose in four.
1: And Justin Allgaier.

0: will get away by a car length and a half in front of Corey Day, who's had a rough couple of laps. Day's given up three positions. We're down to just 15 to go in the stage.
1: Everybody trying to regroup and settle down. Well, for at least a moment or two, here comes Taylor Gray. He wants more. He's racing up to the inside of Sam Mayer.
2: Taylor Gray trying to take that spot away inside of the top five from Sam Mayer. Mayer, though, had the drive off of the corner, off of turn number two. This time in three, it's Mayer and Gray that run the second groove.
3: Off the corner, they will come back to the line. 14 to go in stage two. Chase Elliott, the man in command, leading by three full seconds.
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3: Back at Chicagoland Speedway, 12 to go in stage two. It's been a full day here at Chicagoland. Teams have had to deal with a lot. And there's something that else has just popped up here in the last handful of moments that teams will have to deal with, and everybody on the property will as well. We'll tell you about that in a moment. From the Chicagoland Speedway, this is the Motor Racing Network, the voice of NASCAR.
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3: Back at Chicagoland Speedway, 10 laps to go in stage two here in the Cuervo 300. Told you a moment ago, all the challenges that the teams and everybody here at the racetrack faced with the just torrential rains that we had. All the track drying that we've done today delayed the start some 4 hours plus. But Alex, there is something else that everyone's dealing with right now that's cropped up in the last 5 minutes.
0: That is fog has rolled in through Joliet, Illinois, and over the Chicagoland Speedway. And it's not just a thin layer either. It is rolling in and getting thicker and thicker by the minute as the field continues to click off laps under the green flag with only 8 to go in the second stage.
3: Kurt, normally we can see you high atop the Buschlay billboard in turn two, but you're quite fuzzy and faint right now. What are the conditions in turn two?
1: Well, from where we are positioned here, the fog has not really settled over what is the southeast corner of the racetrack. With that said, Mike, as we look back toward the front stretch grandstands and toward the booths where you and Alex and Todd are located, there is a thick layer of fog along that front straightaway.
0: Tim Catalfamo, you're perched out there on the Cuervo billboard in turns 3 and 4. What are the conditions over there?
1: Well, stark contrast to what Kurt is dealing with over in turns 1 and 2, that fog that has rolled into the front stretch has also moved its way over to turns 3 and 4, to the point where, as the race has continued to go along, the back stretch has kind of started to fade away ever so slightly, at least from where I am standing in the middle of turns 3 and 4. It also is quite dusty. This racetrack is old
2: Of course, as the cars go along and they click off laps, they're kicking up a lot of dust in the air.

0: that, coupled with the oncoming fog that is rolling in, making it a little bit difficult to see as the drivers exit turn number two and head into turn three.
1: And it's getting thicker by the minute as we get to the end of this stage. Now, 5.5 laps to go when they come to the line. It's rolling in quick, Alex, and it's rolling in thick to where spotters are going to have a hard time seeing their cars on the racetrack. Those spotters are located directly above us here on the in the tower,
2: which is a floor higher than where we are. Race control also is on the same level. They're just to our right. We watch them through the glass pane just to our right. So they have to be able to see the racetrack clearly as well as the spotters do as well. This is turning into a tricky situation right now, Todd.
3: Yeah, it definitely is. And we can still see the cars. It's just hard to make out the numbers and the sponsors on them. If a spotter's got his binoculars on him, I feel like he can still call a safe race. But it's getting thicker as we go.
1: Off the corner they come when Chase Elliott comes back to the start-finish line. It'll be three laps to go. Right now, Chase Elliott is leading by 3 full seconds over Jesse Love, Taylor Gray, Justin Allgaier, and Sam Mayer. And if something should happen that warrants the shortening of the race, the rule is halfway or the end of stage two. Well, stage two ends at lap 90. Halfway is lap 100. There's a 10-lap differentiator, and we are closing in on what would become official status. No indication, though, that that will indeed be the case, but the fog is thickening by the lap here at Chicagoland.
2: Three to go now in stage number two. Chase Elliott is the race leader. He's working lap traffic now. He'll exit the second corner and rocket his way down the backstretch towards Tim Catalfamo.
4: Here comes Chase Elliott in his red, white, and blue Chevrolet. He goes to the third lane, this time through turns three and four, working back to the front stretch.
1: Chase Elliott off the corner, two laps to go in this stage, comes down to the line, and what a run by Chase Elliott tonight. The last time he led a Chicagoland, it was back in 2015. He's back in turn one.
4: Over the course of the last several laps, this advantage that Chase Elliott built, he did it mainly by running right up next to the safer barrier, at least through turns one and two. That's the path he takes this time by. And that is what he has run over here in turns three and four the last several laps, Kurt. Here is Chase Elliott, once again the race leader. Now just inches off of the white safer barrier this time by.
2: He'll come up off of turn number four, does race leader Chase Elliott, by 2.7 seconds. We'll begin the final trip in stage number two around the Chicagoland Speedway.
4: Chase Elliott sets up for the entry back into turn number one. Once again, he goes to the top side of the 18 degrees of banking, squares up right next to the outside safer barrier and hits the backstretch. Here comes Chase Elliott looking ahead at a couple of slower cars on the horizon. The first of those cars is the Ryan Ellis machine. Ellis will drive a little bit lower, allowing Elliott to use the top side.
2: Ryan Ellis is right there, hanging on to his position. He's already one lap down. He will stay one lap down as the green and white checkered flag goes in the air for the race leader on his back bumper. And that's Chase Elliott, who picks up the stage number two win. Championship points get paid out to the top 10 finishers here in the stage. Chase Elliott wins the stage. It's Jesse Love second, Taylor Gray third, Justin Allgaier fourth. Fifth will be Sam Mayer. Brandon Jones will be sixth. Sheldon Creed will be seventh. Eighth, Corey Day. Connor Zilich rallies back to ninth. And Brent Cruz rounds out the top 10. And for the second time tonight, the caution is out, and it's presented on MRN by Hardee's.
5: 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With the hands of his pit crew changing four tires in under 9 seconds. The voice of his spotter carving a path through the pack. 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With his team at Toyota, his crew chief, his fans, his family. 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From the moment Chase joined Toyota to the moment he ends up in victory lane. So how does Chase Briscoe win? In summary, not alone. Toyota Racing. 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
0: Back here at Chicagoland Speedway, fog rolling in over this mile and a half facility, but doesn't prevent us from seeing a shower of sparks from the back of the Jeremy Clements car as he makes his way towards the pit lane. Tim Cattelfamo, what's the issue?
7: Well, Jeremy Clements just lost the left rear tire. Not that it went flat, it completely came off of the car, and it went rolling up the banking over here in turns 3 and 4, then rolled back down. There is an AMR safety truck that is now following the tire, and they're going to try to collect it as it now has stopped right at the entry to pit road, but a tough break for Jeremy Clements. The entire left rear tire just came off the wheel hub of that Chevrolet.
8: Now here's the challenge for that AMR safety truck. The truck stopped at the edge of the grass on the ball field, but the tire is in the ball field. Well, they got to go get it, but they can't drive the truck through there because of all the rain and the mud that we've had from earlier, so somebody's going to have to go fetch that, and it's going to have dirty shoes when they're done.
0: Yeah, they're going to dirty up their brogans when they go out. Right now, they're sitting in the truck basically playing rock, paper, scissors to figure out who's going to be the one that's going to go out there and traipse through the mud to go get this wheel. They're going to do that here in just a moment. Back to the pit lane. Chris Wilner.
9: Yeah, I was just listening to the Jeremy Clements radio. Right before that left rear tire departed the race car, they were already planning on taking some serious swings at it. They felt like they had an issue in the rear of the car. I heard things like trying to raise the rear. They're talking about track bar adjustments. And then the left rear tire went. Jeremy Clements, in a shower of sparks, parked it here in his pit box. And it looked like the hub on that left rear was just completely missing from this race car. So a multitude of problems as, again, they try to fetch that left rear tire. But Todd Gordon, a hub being sheared off, pretty interesting.
10: Yeah, I'll be interested to see what the parts look like. Can't really get my binoculars on it and see through this fog right now to see what we got. But not a wheel coming loose at the stud. Sounds like the hub actually came off the axle housing. Some of these cars use an adjustable snout housing so they can make camber and toe adjustments. I don't know if something there came loose or whether the nut internally to the hub came loose. We'll have to see what they see when they get back.
8: Well, they just went and got the tire, Alex, and somebody did get the brogans dirty.
0: that's a tough break there. So typically by rule, when a wheel comes off a race car on the track, that means an automatic two-lap penalty and a suspension for two crew members. But if it's a part failure like that, Todd, what do you think we have going on there then?
10: Well, I'm surprised that Jeremy is able to drive off pit road, because if the hub is still, it's not in the wheel. The wheel is it's just a tire, so I would say that's going to be a penalty for those guys and have to work their way forward.
8: So just another twist and turn at this Cuervo 300. Jeremy Clements obviously losing that left rear tire, and because of the heavy fog, when we looked over towards turn four, that shower of sparks mimicked all these firework displays that we had seen earlier tonight here at Chicagoland. But Jeremy will come back down the pit lane, and we'll see where Jeremy shakes out as far as serving penalties and where he'll line up on the leaderboard. Chase Elliott continues to lead at lap 94. We are 6 laps away from the halfway point.
0: Waiting for the pit lane to open up. Hopefully it'll be this time by, but after the safety team has gone out and retrieved that wheel from the grass here just at the entrance to pit lane. Indeed, Wheeland Engineering bright green light illuminates to drivers left at the entrance to pit road. So these teams are free to pit without penalty this time by, and we'll find out who, and we expect everybody on the lead lap to come to pit road this time.
8: Indeed, we shall see who does make the commitment coming to pit road. We see a lot of drivers angling up for the bottom lane of the racetrack in turn number 3. One car on the apron looks to be Sheldon Creed.

0: Reed, who is riding that apron along at pace with others. It's just that he is the only one down there. So as they come off turn four, the green light is on. Alex mentioned pit road is open. Pit stops will take place at the conclusion of lap 95. 45 miles an hour to pit road. Everybody lined up single file, and they begin to break ranks and pit in front of Chris.
1: First to pit in my section is going to be Connor Zilich. What a drive from the back of the field at the start of stage number two all the way up to ninth. Said the car was just too loose. Once I got through the mid-pack, I just lost all contact with the racetrack. They're going to make an adjustment for Goodyear tires and Sunoco fuel. Also in, Justin Allgaier said I was really loose on this one as well. A little bit tight to the center. Air pressure adjustment for tires and fuel. And Corey Day, very free, cannot run the bottom. They made an adjustment for tires and Sunoco fuel.
2: Sam, they're having a solid run. The car built tight over the course of the run, and so they make a minor adjustment on that. Taylor Gray said he got a little free on the entry, and that car rolled really well. And Taylor Gray's crew is down here celebrating. They won the race off pit road. They had an incredible pit stop down here. Also, Jesse Love fired off a little bit loose, and Carson Quappel reported he built tight. But, man, I'll tell you, they're still high-fiving down here in the Taylor Gray pit box as they won the race off pit road.
3: Yeah, they just ripped off a beauty and gained two positions to get him the race lead. Jesse Love came off pit road second. Chase Elliott came in as the leader. He'll exit third. Justin Allgaier fourth. And picking up two spots on the exchange to fifth now is Sheldon Creed.
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3: Jeremy Clements will exit the pit lane. He's been held two laps by NASCAR because the rule is if you lose a wheel on the racetrack, that is a safety violation, an automatic two-lap penalty for Jeremy Clements. His night has gone from bad to worse. He's now three laps down, back in the 35th position. From the Chicagoland Speedway, this is the Motor Racing Network, the voice of NASCAR.
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0: Green flag, we are racing at Daytona.

0: inside the top five.
1: Justin Allgaier posted fourth. Safety violation and improperly dressed crewman serviced the race car. That is a no-no. So NASCAR will penalize Justin Allgaier. He will go to the back of the pack for this restart. And that is a blow for the driver that was looking for his third Chicagoland win and his sixth of 2026.
0: Yeah, by rule, these team members that go over the wall during these live pit stops must have fireproof uniforms on. They got to have the fireproof gloves as well. And the fuelers must have the helmets along with the fireproof sock underneath the helmets. Not sure exactly, Todd, what the issue was. But there are rules down there, and NASCAR pays close attention to everything.
2: Yeah, and it goes all the way across into all of the facets of their uniform. Chris, you can build off this.
3: Yeah, Todd, it actually was the tire catcher, so one of the crew members not dressed in that fire suit as you guys were talking about. Where Justin Allgaier pits, there's a clean out. There's actually a gap here back to the O'Reilly Auto Parts Series garage. As Justin comes back in, might as well get this thing topped off full of Sunoco fuel. But there is the white line painted in the box, and the crew member had his foot on the line and just barely over catching the tire, and because he was not dressed in the proper attire, that is the safety violation. So something just simple as a toe being over the line cost Justin Allgaier here as he leaves his pit stall after getting another round of service.
1: As the field gets the one to go signal, Taylor Gray, new leader, Jesse Love second, Chase Elliott's third, Sheldon Creed fourth, Sam Mayer will restart in fifth, Brandon Jones in sixth, Corey Day in seventh, William Sawalich up to eighth, Connor Zilich is ninth, and Brent Cruz is tenth.
0: Austin Hill is 11th, Carson Quapel is 12th, Anthony Alfredo goes 13th, Cole Custer is 14th, Harrison Burton is 15th, Dean Thompson 16th, Kyle Sieg 17th, Parker Retzloff is 18th, Brennan Poole 19th, and Sammy Smith is 20th.
1: Now the visibility is getting more and more challenging here. Fog has settled over the Chicagoland Speedway. When they take the green flag, we will be one lap from halfway. Lap 100 is considered to be an official race. Not knowing how far we're going to go, if we can go the entire distance, or when a call would be made on this. But there is a safety ripple effect that, obviously, Alex, if the visibility gets too much of a challenge, NASCAR will be forced to go to plan B, C, or D, whatever those plans would be. Obviously, calling the race early is in their back pocket if they need to do this.
0: Yeah, that's something we'll pay close attention to. Meanwhile, the field hits the restart zone, and the green flag goes back in the air. Taylor Gray topside, Jesse Love on the bottom side of the front row. Wheel to wheel, they thunder back to turn one.
4: Here's Sheldon Creed. He's also to the bottom side. You've got Chase Elliott back in the fourth position. He's going to go all the way up to the top of the banking. They're all chasing Jesse Love.
5: Chase Elliott again against the outside wall coming out of turn number two. He bypasses the machine of Taylor Gray and Sheldon Creed, who race side by side for third. The leader out of four is Jesse Love.
1: Jesse Love's got three car lengths in hand over Chase Elliott, who breaks free from that battle that Tim just described to take second. Taylor Gray third, Sheldon Creed fourth. They're side by side for fifth.
4: That's where Brandon Jones is, to the outside of the Sam Mayer car. Here comes Connor Zilich. He's to the bottom side of the racetrack. He wants a piece of that action as well.
5: Zilich trying to bust a move coming out of turn number two, racing wheel to wheel with the Corey Day machine. Day will hold onto the spot for now. Now here's Zilich diving to the bottom, gets to the inside of Day in turn four.
0: Austin Hill's going to attach the nose of his Chevrolet to the back bumper of the KOA Chevy of Connor Zilich and follow him to the inside of Corey Day. This is the ongoing tussle for the seventh spot.
4: There's Connor Zilich to the inside, and Day working the middle lanes of the banking. Austin Hill is right behind that pair, trying to decide which way he needs to go.
5: And as that battle is continuing, the battle for the lead tightens up as they enter turn number three. Chase Elliott has arrived on the scene. He is a car length behind the leader, Jesse Love.
1: Chase Elliott's got a fast race car tonight. He proved it earlier by leading 45 laps. He's trying to lead another one. To the inside he goes. Wheel to wheel with Jesse Love for the point.
4: Here he comes. Chase Elliott draws right alongside the race leader. Jesse Love not willing to give up the race lead. He comes strong off the top of turn two.
5: Elliott had a run to the inside in turn number one, but Jesse Love strong off the corner. He'll hold the lead. Taylor Gray now in the third spot has joined these top two fighting for the lead.
0: Great race here up off turn number four, still side by side, but that will end immediately. Chase Elliott will grab the lead at the start-finish line. Jesse Love tries to rally back topside.
4: They continue to go at it for the top spot, and Taylor Gray just taking this all in, inches closer and closer to this ongoing side-by-side battle for the lead.
5: Pushed up, coming off of turn number

0: Number two, he again had a fender to the left rear quarter panel of Jesse Love, but couldn't make the pass. Now Elliott's got to play defense. Here is Taylor Gray looking to the inside for a moment. Elliott through the block.
1: Private three-car battle for the lead here in Chicagoland. Chase Elliott still to the bottom of Jesse Love. Taylor Gray waiting to see which lane will open up as they race for the lead in lap 105.
2: Coming back into turn number one, Chase Elliott gets a fender out in front. Now he's got the lead by a car length. Chase Elliott once again to the top for the leaderboard.
0: Jesse Love, his troubles may not be over as here comes Taylor Gray directly behind him racing for that second spot. Love with a great run down the backstretch now pulls to the inside of Elliott challenging him for the top spot.
3: Just past the halfway point in the Cuervo 300, lap 105 of 200 is on the board in an ongoing battle for the lead. Three cars deep to turn one.
2: Chase Elliott, the race leader by a car length and a half. Here's Jesse Love in second now. Taylor Gray drops it down low, right next to the white line to put the challenge on for second.
0: Fender to fender out of turn number two for the second position. Here is Taylor Gray, about a half a car length now in front of Jesse Love into turn three. Gray will clear Jesse Love. He'll take that second spot away.
1: All that racing going on from second place is allowing Chase Elliott to pull away with the lead. At the start-finish line, Chase Elliott lead now five car lengths over a new challenger in second.
2: Got a red, white, and blue Chevrolet at the front of the field. A red, white, and blue Toyota moving up to the inside in second. Chase Elliott the leader. Taylor Gray in pursuit.
0: And behind Taylor Gray, the aforementioned Jesse Love, he runs in the third spot. About seven or eight car lengths behind Jesse Love is the Sam Mayer automobile. Brandon Jones, that completes the top five.
3: Off turn number four, the leaders come without Sheldon Creed, who is on the pit lane. Steve Post, is this an unscheduled stop on lap 197?
4: Yeah, it's an unscheduled stop. I'm fairly confident if they're doing routine work, and I'll run down there and find out what's going on. But right now, they just did four tires and Sunoco racing fuel into it. He's down and away, so an unscheduled stop for Sheldon Creed. Had a solid, solid top 10 run going all evening long.
1: And another challenge on the racetrack, Corey Day, all of a sudden has dropped anchor within the last handful of laps. Chris Wilder, what's the story?
5: Well, he had a little bit of contact from Connor Zillich just moments ago, but it actually earlier occurred at the last pit stop after stage number two, leaving his box. Contact with the Sam Mayer machine has caved in the left front headlight just a little bit, and at a track like Chicagoland, where aero means everything, it certainly has upset the handling of his race car, in addition to costing him some spots on pit road.
3: Side by side for the lead in turn three.
0: Taylor Gray dives to the bottom in turn number three. Gets alongside of Chase Elliott, trying to take the lead away off four.
1: Taylor Gray powers his way to the inside. Sly job across the nose of Chase Elliott. Here's Elliott back to the bottom of the racetrack. Elliott inside, Gray outside off to turn one.
2: Here's Elliott now. He works his way up toward the middle lanes of turn one. Now drops it back down to the bottom side of the racetrack. But Taylor Gray is the leader onto the backstretch.
0: Now that Taylor Gray has got the lead, can he indeed pull away from Chase Elliott? This time down the backstretch. Gray now has opened up about two car lengths. Make it three car lengths as the leader in turn four.
3: As they settle things down with 90 laps to go back to the start-finish line, it is the Toyota of Taylor Gray leading two Chevrolets. Second place, Chase Elliott. Third place, Jesse Love.
6: And Doug.
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3: Once Taylor Gray grabbed the lead away from Chase Elliott, he's opened up by one full second over the Dawsonville, Georgia native in the second spot. Jesse Love is third, Brandon Jones to fourth, and Sam Mayer rounds out the top five. 88 circuits remain from the Chicagoland Speedway. This is the Motor Racing Network, the voice of NASCAR.
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2: We welcome you back to the Chicagoland Speedway. We are indeed live on the Motor Racing Network as we run the NASCAR O'Reilly Auto Parts Series Cuervo 300, albeit some four-plus hours behind the regular schedule because of heavy rains that came through the area a little earlier today.
6: At four different leaders tonight, Chase Elliott's led 51 laps, Connor Zilich has led 48, Taylor Gray has just led his 11th, Jesse Love has led five, and once Taylor Gray has gotten around Chase Elliott, he is gone. Right now he comes off the corner, last lap by, his lead was 1.8 seconds. Here's Taylor across the line to trip the timing lights, Chase Elliott does the same, and the lead now 2 full seconds over Chase Elliott. Jesse Love, Brandon Jones, Sam Mayer rounding out the top five, but Kurt Becker, Justin Allgaier is rolling into turn number one, and he is plowing his way back to the field.
7: He is. He had worked his way up to 15th. Then he got around Anthony Alfredo. Then he got around Carson Quappel. He's up into the 13th spot as he heads for turn three.
8: Allgaier definitely is trying to move forward. He's got a lot of ground, though, still to make up. He is about 15 car lengths behind the next car for position, which is Corey Day.
2: While he tries to accomplish that task, let's pick up Brandon Jones on the back bumper of Jesse Love.
7: Trying to take the third position away. You've got Brandon Jones in that fourth spot. He will work his way off turn two and onto the backstretch.
8: Brandon Jones has been very quiet in this race tonight, but here he is inside of the top five, hunting Jesse Love for third. In the three, there goes Jones to the second groove. Jesse Love in the third groove, fighting for the spot off four.
6: Brandon Jones is doing a good job tonight. He, along with Justin Allgaier, conducted the Goodyear tire test back here in April, had a lot of speed on that, had a successful test, and right now he's having a successful race night, Kurt Becker.
7: He will follow Jesse Love up to the high side of the racetrack. Love gets right up next to the safer barrier. Jones now starts to make a move.
8: Jesse Love definitely has got his hands full right now as here comes Brandon Jones. He'll power his way to the inside of Jesse Love, into the corner, give the third spot to Brandon Jones. He'll clear Love.
2: And that is the number three position to Brandon Jones. Jesse Love will be booted back to position number four. Up front, it's Taylor Gray by 2.3 seconds as the race leader over second place, Chase Elliott. Brandon Jones now third, Jesse Love fourth. Sam Mayer rounds out the top five. Mike?
6: We continue under the green flag here in stage number stage three. We've got 81 laps to go in the race, 119 laps on the leaderboard. Tell you what, we just gave you the top five. Let's run you back to the rest of the field, let you know where your favorite driver is running tonight. Austin Hill's doing a good job. He is up to sixth. Seventh is Connor Zilich. Eighth is Cole Custer. William Sawalich is ninth, and Brent Cruz is 10th.
2: Running in 11th is Parker Retzloff. Corey Day is 12th. Justin Allgaier, 13th. Anthony Alfredo, 14th, and Carson Quattro. 15th. Running 16th is Ryan Sieg. 17th is Nick Sanchez. 18th is Dean Thompson. 19th is Kyle Sieg. And 20th is Harrison Burton.
6: 21st is Patrick Starr of Poli. Sammy Smith is 22nd with Brennan Poole 23rd. Jeb Burton 24th and Rajah Carruth in 25th. LaVar Scott is 26th with Leland Honeyman in 27th. Sheldon Creed 28th. Myatt Sniders 29th and Garrett Smithley is 30th.
2: 31st is Ryan Ellis. 32nd is Blaine Perkins. 33rd is Jeremy Clements. Tyler Tomasi is 34th. Joey Gase is 35th. Josh Balicki, 36th. He's the last car still running. Out of the race in 37th, J.J. Yaley. Out of the race in 38th will be Dawson Cram.
6: Steve Post, lap 121 on the board, and we've got less than 80 to go here. When do we expect the pit window to open for the final pit

0: stop tonight.
1: I would look at about lap 145. That puts us 55 laps from the end. It puts us about a 50-lap run to get to that point. Now, there is a lot of conversation. Some of the Chevy teams are worried about this and making it. A bunch of them have just been told, save fuel. Don't lose me any spots, but save fuel. But I think as we look at this, about lap 145, there's not a lot of wiggle room. Sometimes we have a fuel window or a stop window that can be 10 or 15 laps. I think we're probably looking at a 5-lap fuel window somewhere around 145.
2: With that being said, Chris Wilner, what types of things are you hearing on the radio here as we run these closing laps?
3: Yeah, Alex, and to Steve's point, listening to the radio for Chase Elliott, Marty Lindley urging him to save even just a tenth a lap every once in a while would make them go. They want to go a little farther. They actually would like to go to 150.

0: They were giving him options maybe to move up the racetrack in 3 and 4, watching what drivers like Brandon Jones were able to do. But it's kind of in that fuel mileage game now. They want to get to lap 150, but they may have to come a little bit shorter toward that split window at 145 should they cannot save enough fuel.
1: As the leaders work their way back to the start-finish line, 76 to go. It's all Taylor Gray at this stage of the Cuervo 300.
2: Saturday night under the lights. High-intensity, short-track racing. Right in the heart of the RBA.
3: Follow in turn number two. We have trouble. That's a loss against turn.
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1: Back at Chicagoland Speedway, if you're a fan of Joe Gibbs Racing, good news for you tonight. All of the JGR cars in the top 10, while only two of the five junior motorsports cars are in the top 10. Taylor Gray leads, Chase Elliott second, Brandon Jones, Jesse Love, Austin Hill, the top five. 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
1: . 71 to go here, Chicagoland. Taylor Gray's lead now up to 3 full seconds over Chase Elliott, with Brandon Jones third. But Tim Catalfamo, Jesse Love's hands are full with Austin Hill, his teammate, for fourth.
11: Jesse Love trying to hold off Austin Hill. Those two RCR Chevys enter turn number three, and they are side by side with Hill pulling alongside of Love, but Love powers up the corner.
12: Jesse Love has momentum in the middle of the racetrack on exit of turn four. It was Austin Hill working hard down to the bottom of the speedway. They go back to turn one.
11: For now, Jesse Love still has the spot. Austin Hill is going to drive it deep into the corner. Now they both shift a lane higher to the top side of the racetrack and head off of turn two. Again, this is the fight for fourth between teammates. Austin Hill has a nice run off of turn number two. Pulls right up to the rear. Spoiler of Jesse Love into turn three. They follow each other's tire tracks to the corner right up against the wall.
1: Off the corner they come. Behind them, Connor Zilich was trying to track down that battle, but he'll lose ground. It looks like he tagged the wall that time through turn number three. Tim, is that the first time that he's made contact with the wall in front of you?
11: No, it is not. As a matter of fact, a few laps ago, going into the corner, Connor Zilich, who has been running right up against that safer barrier, scraped the wall pretty good with the right rear of his Chevrolet. In fact, Zilich down the back straightaway this time is off the pace. The car now very slow going into turn number three. He's wiggling the car back and forth. The right rear tire carcass has come off. Connor Zilich is trying to get to pit road.
12: Caution is on the speedway for that debris on the racetrack in turn number three. Zilich, since the caution came out, is going to stay on the racetrack. Good call here and a heads-up piece of driving and with the team communication to try to stay on the lead lap, but tough break. Chris Woner, what were they saying on the radio with Connor Zilich?
0: Yeah, Connor, who reported

0: basically got into the wall a couple different times, just struggling with the handling of the race car. He was discussing a possible track bar adjustment on the ensuing stop, and then suddenly said, "I've got a flat right rear tire." He said there was just zero rear grip, and then suddenly they could feel the puncture, so the team was urging him to stay out as long as he felt like the tire was up enough, and sure enough it is, so they caught a break there, but unfortunately a flat right rear just suddenly there for Connor Zilich.
1: Is this not typical Connor Zilich 2026?
2: Yes.
1: We talk about his challenges in the Cup Series tonight. Runs out of gas, end of stage one. Now at lap 133, flattens the right rear tire, has to come to pit road.
2: Yeah, it's just been the season that it was for Connor, and a challenge. They've had pace and kind of working their way back through. Fortunately for them, that tire carcass separated itself there in the middle of three and four, kind of rolled itself up the wall, brought out the caution. They're on the O'Reilly cars, still run an inner liner in these because they've had 15-inch wheel. So he's riding around on the inner liner right now. Lost his way back to 16th position, still on a lead lap. When pit road's open, he'll be able to come. We're 68 laps from the end. Nobody can make it from here.
3: Sheldon Creed, by the way, will get his lap back. He's the beneficiary of the free pass here with this Hardy's caution flag number three. Todd, you just mentioned nobody can make it to the end, but this is that weird caution on the lap, if you will. We heard Steve Post and Chris Wilner a few laps ago report they would love to come to pit lane on lap 145 to 150. We're well short of that, so do you dare bring your driver off the track now?
2: Yes. Yeah, I'm coming to getting four tires and fuel. If there's an opportunity, this may put me in a situation. If we go green to the end, then I've taken my tires now. I can do a fuel go, like a splash and go at the end to get myself out there. The other part is if there's a caution that comes, say a caution comes eight laps from now, I'm going to come down and just put 2-3 seconds of fuel in to get myself full and beat everybody off pit road.
1: Part of the strategery that's playing out tonight here at Chicagoland Speedway. Taylor Gray leading. He has just led his 30th lap of the night, driving for Joe Gibbs Racing. Chase Elliott's in the field. This will be the first of two races for Chase in this series. He'll race tonight. He'll also race at the Indianapolis Motor Speedway coming up in a few more weeks. We're looking down on the pit lane. Pit road will be open when they get here. I see wrenches in hands, tires in hands. It looks like for some it'll be a typical four tire and fuel stop, but for some chassis adjustments are going to be needed to get to the end of this race tonight here, Alex.
3: Yeah, we expect just about everybody to come to pit road this time by, according to our resident championship winning crew chief, Todd Gordon. So I think with what we're seeing down on the pit lane as we scan left and right up and down the pit road, we expect all the lead lap cars to come down this time by. With 65 laps to go when they get to the line, that means lap 135 is about to go on the board.
1: Here they come to the opening of pit road. Again, those Whelan Engineering green lights are flashing there at pit in, and indeed, looks like just about everybody on the lead lap will come to take service. These pit stops will happen at lap 135 to pit road. And Chris,
0: Todd Gordon's point, Chase Elliott would love fresh tires. That car is starting to go away on the handling. Says, "I just need the rears to be in the racetrack more." Four Goodyear tire chains. They're going to pack it full of Sunoco fuel and also rip a tear off. How about the run for Austin Hill? He was wrecking loose in stage one. Every adjustment by Chad Haney's help. This car and this Chevrolet is working great. Air pressure adjustment, four tires and fuel, and Connor Zilich able to make it in on that flat right rear tire. He'll have to back up those. He overshoots his box. Four tires and fuel, Steve Post.
4: Now, Sam Mayer a little too loose into turn number three. Four tires and a chassis adjustment. The call for Jason Trincheri down here. Also, Jesse Love, his car got very, very tight. The last pit stop, we talked about Taylor Gray's crew celebrating. Well, they're celebrating again. They got him off from pit road first, and we need to also note that all of the teams, with the exception of Cole Custer, who had that unscheduled pit stop, have one more set of Goodyear Racing Eagles, a fresh set still left here in their pit boxes.
3: Taylor Gray, Brandon Jones off pit road second, Chase Elliott third, William Sawalich and his team gained four spots on the pit stop. He is up now to position number four, and Jesse Love round out the top five exiting the pits.
1: How about that rally for William Sawalich earlier on, getting a safety violation, had to start at the tail end of the field back in 27th position. Now, rallying his way back up and getting some help from the pit crew on the pit lane to be inside of the top five. Good night for Joe Gibbs Racing. Obviously, William, one of those four JGR cars on the racetrack tonight.
3: His teammate, Taylor Gray, who's having a good night tonight, came into the race tied for the final spot to get in to the chase should it end this weekend. But it's not, obviously. But Taylor Gray and Sawalich tied. But after the stage points that were given out and earned in Stage 1 as well as Stage 2, as we sit at the moment, it is Sawalich that's going to be on the outside looking in now by 15 markers as we sit, with Taylor Gray getting a good boost after the run that he's been putting together here tonight.
1: That puts him ninth of the 12 that would be chase territory. Plus 52 for Taylor Gray. Now, that is factoring in all the dividends and the benefits of winning the race should he do so. That number could change before we get to the end of this race. That is a points as they run, but going from being on the cut line to now having a little padding going into next weekend's race at Atlanta, I'm sure that is just exactly what the doctor ordered for Taylor Gray, Jason Ratcliffe, and the rest of that Joe Gibbs Racing crew.
3: Yeah, did exactly what they needed to do, but there's still 64 laps of racing to go and another pit stop to be made. Now it's the point. You've accomplished the task at hand. Try to go out there and maximize the evening, perhaps even go win this race. He's certainly got a fast race car, and the pit crew's been able to rip off some good spots, or stops down there, I should say, as well. He's going to continue to be the race leader as they come down to the line with 63 laps to go. We will not get the one to go this time by. So, Todd, what do you expect now with 63 to go with that, what would be the final scheduled stop? When do you expect that to take place?
2: I don't think that guys, you know, I really don't think that guys will do that until they see a caution, unless they need to. I would think that we'll have to be, you know, as you look run right now, 15 to 20 to go would be the window I would look for. Maybe somebody will say, okay, I'm going to split this in half with 64 to go. I'm going to come with 30 to go. But you risk yourself, if there is a caution, of being a lap down, because you won't maintain your lead lap status if you come to a green flag pit stop.
1: We talked about the fog earlier, and it is still foggy, but it's lifted just a tad. There was a threat there of everybody was thinking about, well, are we going to make it to the end of this race? Could we have this called? It seemed like at least that pressure point has been relieved just a tad.
2: Yeah, it does. Either that or we're all getting used to it. I'm not sure which that is. But, I mean, I can see the cars down the backstretch. Can I see the numbers? No, I can't. If I have binoculars up, like the spotters do up top, I'm sure that I can see the numbers and work my way through this. But, yeah, it's a little bit of a challenge, but not one that I think is affecting our racing product.
3: It's about seven cars that are going to take the wave around now that did not pit here. Wave around here, if you're new to NASCAR, means under a caution flag. If all the lead lap cars come to pit road, the wave around comes into play. So if you're a lap or more down, you can pass the pace car when they come around to take the one to go and get your lap, at least one lap back.
2: I mean, what it does, because they do it at one to go, you can't come to pit road after doing that. So as long as everybody that was a lead lap ahead of you behind the pace car gets to pit road, if you're lined up behind the pace car without any lead lap cars between you and the pace car, you get the wave around at one to go. You get to come back. You don't have fuel service. You haven't been to pit road, and you can't come to pit road after you've done this, but it gives you an opportunity to make a lap up.
1: One to go is being given, and the field is choosing right now. Taylor Gray will restart on the outside of the front row. Brandon Jones will restart in position number two. He will restart on the front row down low. Chase Elliott's third. William Sawalich fourth. Jesse Love fifth. Sam Mayer will restart in sixth, with Austin Hill in seventh. Brent Cruz in eighth. Corey Day will restart ninth, and Justin Allgaier in tenth.
3: As they get their way back two by two behind the pace car in turns one and two, coming down to the line, 11th at the moment is Cole Custer, 12th is Carson Quapel, 13th is Parker Retzloff, Ryan Sieg is 14th, Anthony Alfredo is 15th, Nick Sanchez goes 16th, Sammy Smith is 17th, Dean Thompson is 18th. LeVar Scott gives up the 19th spot. Just came to pit road, did LeVar Scott. And Dr. Patrick Staropoli would be 20th.
1: Rajah Caruth will restart 21st. Harrison Burton, 22nd. Jeb Burton, 23rd. Brendan Poole, 24th. Kyle Sieg, 25th. Leland Honeyman will restart in 26th. 27th, Connor Zilich, 28th. Sheldon Creed, the final car on the lead lap. Garrett Smithley is one lap down in 29th. One lap down in 30th is Ryan Ellis.
3: Being scored in position number 31. one at the moment. That's Myatt Snyder. Jeremy Clements is in 32nd. Tyler Tomasi is 33rd. Joey Gase, 34th. Blaine Perkins, 35th. Josh Balicki is 36th, and still only two cars out of the race. 37th and 38th, respectively, will be J.J. Yaley and Dawson Cram.
1: 60 laps to go when they get to the line. The green flag set to fly. Pace car is on pit road. Here comes the field into the Poet restart zone. Green back up, side by side. They come to the line.

0: Tyler Gray. Fender out in front. Brandon Jones, though, charging hard in the inside lane.
1: Here's William Sawalich. He's right there. He tries to squeeze his way down to the inside. Runs out of racetrack. Brandon Jones guides the field off turn two.
2: Brandon Jones trying to take the lead and lead this pack back to turn number three. Taylor Gray, though, has other thoughts. He is wheeled away with Brandon Jones. Two Toyota Supras racing for the top spot.
3: Out of the same Joe Gibbs Racing stable, still wheel-to-wheel, giving each other plenty of racing room. Now, going to the bottom three wide, here comes Chase Elliott with a full head of steam.
1: He keeps them stacked three wide, heading all the way off the end of the front stretch, and he rockets by for the top spot. Chase Elliott to the top of the leaderboard again at Chicagoland.
2: Power move by Chase Elliott. He'll take the lead and now has pulled away by about two car lengths over this ongoing battle for second between Brandon Jones and Taylor Gray.
1: Jones will take second momentarily. Taylor Gray, though, not going away just yet.
0: What an impressive move for Chase Elliott. Bonsai to the bottom of the racetrack, three wide, took the lead, and Kurt, he did not hesitate to pull away.
1: Never lifted and just kept driving deep into the corner and strong off the turn. As a result, Chase Elliott with the lead now by a couple of car lengths.
2: Elliott's got the lead, and as a result, some clean air to the nose of his Chevrolet. Taylor Gray goes to second, Brandon Jones is third. Behind them, it is an angry pack of cars that are racing hard from fourth on back.
3: Including Jesse Love, who goes topside. You got William Sawalich right there in position number four. Love on his back bumper. Then it's Austin Hill. Three wide behind them. Brent Cruz on the bottom making a move.
1: He's going to try to take the seventh position as they come back into the corner. He starts to forge ahead to the spot. So move Cruz up into seventh. You've also got Austin Hill, who's just straight ahead.
2: And a little bit further up as Brent Cruz is trying to move forward. Jesse Love has got a fender to the inside of William Sawalich. Love will take the fourth spot away. Sawalich goes back to fifth. Here's Austin Hill now right behind him in sixth.
0: Austin Hill trying to take a peek to the inside, but he's not close enough to make the move. Let's focus in on Jesse Love. His mirrors are filled with William Sawalich and a battle for fourth.
1: Here he comes back into the corner. Jesse Love does. Sawalich stacks up right behind him about a car length and a half. And Austin Hill now starts to make a move to the inside.
2: Austin Hill just on the edge of the top five in the sixth position right now, about a car length behind William Sawalich. All of these cars in the top five at the bottom side of the racetrack.
3: They work their way single file up off turn number four back down to the line. Brent Cruz now works his way free and clear. Cruz in position number eight. Behind them, they stack up. Here's Carson Quapple all the way to the grass on the bottom of the track.
1: He's to the inside of the Sam Mayer machine. Starts to make a move there and move his way further up inside the top ten. Headed off turn two.
2: Carson Quapple and Sam Mayer having a good battle for position. Not too far behind those two drivers are the machines of Cole Custer and Justin Allgaier.
0: Justin Allgaier splitting the difference of the banking coming off the corner. Custer leading Allgaier off the turn. Justin Allgaier posted in the 12th position. He's got Ryan Sieg right behind him and Parker Retzloff behind the Sieg car.
1: Here they come racing back into the corner. And straight ahead, you've got Cole Custer. And that's where Justin Allgaier is going to go back to work. Going to try to find a way to get around him.
2: Custer has got 10th. Allgaier is in 11th. And then behind Justin Allgaier is Ryan Sieg. Those three cars down the backstretch. Now set up for turn three. Racing back to the front straightaway.
3: It's interesting here with 54 to go. The majority of the field is running the bottom side of the racetrack, Kurt. After what we saw in the first half of this race, all over the place.
1: Yeah, all of a sudden now you've got the drivers, for example, like Taylor Gray. He's right down to the bottom in turn two. Chase Elliott, a lane or two higher, and Brandon Jones is trying to find something that'll work. They're headed for turn three.
2: And everybody else on this end of the racetrack as well, Kurt, has migrated down to the bottom side of the racetrack. You have to go outside of the top five to find the first driver up against the wall. That's Sam Mayer.
0: Sam Mayer just riding the safer barrier. Only he and one other car towards the back end of the pack has opted to go to the high lane. Kurt, everybody else going to the low country.
1: Here they come back into turn number one. Let's see what happens this time by Brandon Jones. In that third spot, he rides a little higher than the two in front of him. And again, onto the backstretch, Chase Elliott, the leader.
2: Chase Elliott is the leader, Kurt, but Taylor Gray has not allowed Elliott to get too far out in front. He only trails the leader by about four car lengths.
4: And it seems like they're matching stride and stride as they kind of work their way through. We talk about the groove moving to the bottom. As the racetrack cools down as we've come into nighttime, yes, the air temperature is maintained around 70 degrees, but the ambient core temperature of the surface of the asphalt is going down, grips going up, the more on

0: all time, the shorter distance you can run around this racetrack becomes dominant. That's why they're back to the bottom.
1: As the clock strikes midnight in the Eastern Time Zone, 11 o'clock here in the Central Time Zone, let's pause 10 seconds for station identification on the Motor Racing Network. 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It's the NASCAR O'Reilly Auto Parts Series running the Cuervo 300. Chase Elliott is the race leader. Taylor Gray second. Brandon Jones third. Jesse Love is fourth. William Sawalich is fifth. We've been slowed by three Hardy's cautions tonight for a total of 21 laps. We've had nine lead changes among five different drivers. Chase Elliott, our current race leader, has led the most laps tonight. He's just clicked off his 61st lap out in front of the field. My name's Alex Hayden. Alongside in the broadcast booth are Mike Bagley and Todd Gordon. Kurt Becker's out in turns one and two. Tim Catalfamo over in turns three and four. Steve Post at the exit of the pit lane, and Chris Wilner has everything covered at the entrance to pit road. We're down to 49 laps to go, Todd.
0: Yeah, and I look at this race when you look at it. We went green with like 64 to go. We feel like that's well outside the window. Sometimes we hear these crew chiefs stretch it out, but from 55 or maybe 7 to get to 64, that's too many laps. I think the way this race has played out, I wouldn't be surprised to see cars come to pit road here in another 15 or so laps.
1: We'll wait and see how it all plays out together. There's 49 to go.
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1: 47 laps to go in the Cuervo 300. We'll talk a little more pit strategy in just a moment from the Chicagoland Speedway. 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
7: Welcome back to Chicagoland Speedway. The Hardys caution is flying for the fourth time for a problem that just happened in front of Kurt Becker.
8: Connor Zilich has had a night full of challenges, and the most recent one happened just a moment ago. He was coming back into turn number one. Car got out from under him, went into a broadsided, long, lazy slide from turn one all the way around to turn two. He has since continued on his way. He was running in the 14th position at the time.
9: And this has brought out the fourth caution flag of the evening, the second brought out by Connor Zilich. Chris Wilner has more.
10: Yeah, Mike, the trials and tribulations of Connor Zilich continue here in this O'Reilly race. He came over the radio and said, tires were fine, but I don't know what happened. This car just went wrecking loose, and finally I just couldn't save it. So you guys documented the tumultuous season on the Cup side. Was hoping to come here, find some confidence. The race car was fast for much of the day, but things took a swing to the worse on the balance side and unfortunately ended with Connor Zilich in a spin. No flat tire issue. Tires were up, but just lost it over there in the corner.
11: This is going to set up some crew chief strategery here as we come forward. 44 laps to go. We can finish from here. How do we try to stretch it with the cautions making this get you there? Do we want to do two? Do we want to do four? We're going to see how this one unfolds.
7: What would you do if you were in the top five?
11: That's a great question. I would be stressing right now about whether I'm going to do two or four. I think that's the play I've got. Unless I feel like I'm really good on my fuel number. We heard some of the Toyotas may have only felt that they were two laps short when they took this last one. The caution laps here put you on your number. I don't think I want to give up all that track position. We've seen recoveries, but they've been slow to come. I don't feel like you can recover from 15th to win from 42 laps to go.
9: So this is only the second caution for cause tonight. Two have been for stage breaks. One was for a loose tire. One was for a spin. These O'Reilly drivers have done a great job tonight adjusting to a lot of the unknowns that greeted them when we started this race tonight.
11: Yeah, it's been a night of adapt and overcome, and they've done that so far. It's going to be interesting to see how this plays out. I do think that we see a good amount of cars come to pit road.
7: We'll find out. Pit lane is going to be open this time by, as the pace car has the field in tow in turn number three. Chase Elliott, the race leader. Taylor Gray, second. Brandon Jones, third. Jesse Love is fourth. William Sawalich is fifth. And it's Austin Hill, sixth. Brent Cruz, seventh. Carson Quapel, eighth. Justin Allgaier, ninth. And Sam Mayer is currently tenth.
9: Here we go. Pit road is open and the field is there. Looks like everybody on the lead lap will pit. The question is, what do they do when they get there? Chris Wilner.
10: First off in this section is William Sawalich. Crew chief Jeff Mendering had told them under the last restart we're two laps short, but everybody's going to pit here. The plan was code six. Looks like four Goodyear tires as they go around to the left side in Sunoco Fuel. All the way down to the other end, Chase Elliott said, I need a little bit more adjustment like we did on the last round. They're going to change tires as well. Also in Corey Day and others in front of Steve Post.
12: Brandon Jones a little bit tight on that run. They're going four tires, Sunoco Racing Fuel. Here's Taylor Gray. He's in getting four tires, Sunoco Racing Fuel. Looks like Ryan Sieg's going to win the race off from pit road. Brandon Jones goes out second. Jesse Love was in. Carson Quapel also getting pit service. Looks like everybody I saw with the potential of maybe Sieg went with two, but it looks like most of them went with four tires down here.
7: Fun to see how this will play out. Ryan Sieg is the current driver with the longest winless drought.

0: never done it in his career in the NASCAR O'Reilly Auto Parts Series. He's been close numerous times. He's finished second more than anybody else without winning, and that is a record he would like to wash away. Maybe tonight is the night. He's now going to work his way towards the top of the leaderboard with 41 laps to go next time by.
1: Connor Zilich is back on pit road. Chris Wilner, looks like they're looking at the left rear of that Chevrolet.
2: Yeah, the crew is huddled around this area. When he came down the first time, they were checking the side skirts to make sure nothing was damaged in that spin, and it looks like the left rear quarter panels where they got their focus on. There's some bare bond up on the wall. Right rear, it looks like they're just checking for some of the damage as well, if anything got caught during that incident. And they even brought the Sawzall out, but that's a quick stop for Connor Zilich, just addressing some of that damage. But on the left side, there was a little bit of a left rear quarter panel that was missing. I think they had taken that off when that tire went down earlier on in the race.
0: Just a tough night for Connor Zilich. After winning stage one, led 48 laps, did not give up the lead that entire first stage after starting first, but unfortunately ran out of gas when they were under caution at the end of the stage, put him back in the pack. And since then, and Mike documented the problems he's had getting around and having issues on the track, not once but twice, to bring out two different caution flags.
1: It's been quite a year for Connor Zilich. 2026, and that hasn't been kind in the Cup Series. He has had some success this year in the NASCAR O'Reilly Auto Parts Series. Of course, last year winning all the races that he did. He's already won Bristol and Watkins Glen this year, but tonight a win will not be in the cards for Connor Zilich, who will regroup and will join his NASCAR Cup Series comrades tomorrow for the Eero 400. Denny Hamlin on the pole for that one. We will have live coverage for you on the Motor Racing Network beginning at 5 p.m. Eastern for those of you listening on the East Coast later today. For those of you in other time zones, tomorrow, as we have crested the midnight Eastern time hour some 9 minutes ago here at Chicagoland Speedway. We were supposed to get the green flag at 4:35 Central Time, 5:35 Eastern, but a 4 hour and change delay, track drying and whatnot, has delayed the start tonight. The good news is that we have been able to get 159 laps so far completed. When they come to the line, it'll be 40 to go. And it looks like, Alex, that after all the strife and struggle that everybody was put through earlier today, they're going to be paid off with a checkered flag finish tonight to its conclusion of this Cuervo 300.
0: You're right about that. Mainly all the race fans that stuck it out all day long here at Chicagoland Speedway. Green flag went out when it was July 4th here, and it still is in the central time zone. And this is the 10th time the NASCAR O'Reilly Auto Parts Series has raced on the 4th of July, dating all the way back to 1989, the first time it happened at the Myrtle Beach Speedway when Jimmy Spencer got the win. Other July 4 winners, Steve Grissom did it not once but twice. He did it at Volusia. He did it at Milwaukee. Casey Atwood did it in 1999 at Milwaukee. Dale Earnhardt Jr. won on the 4th of July in Daytona. Denny Hamlin did it at Daytona, Casey Kane, Austin Dillon, and the latest to do it back in the year 2020 on the road course at Indianapolis was Chase Briscoe.
1: It's quite the impressive roster of winning drivers. Of course, it remains to be seen if we can get 40 laps in here in 50 minutes. We should be able to. So perhaps maybe that July 4th winning streak will continue and another name will be added to that impressive list you just gave us.
0: Yeah, we'll find out how it plays out here. Let's hope we can get 40 laps in here in 50 minutes as the field works their way, continuing behind the Toyota Camry XSE pace car with the amber and white lights flickering on top and off the front of the back of that race, or pace car, rather. We'll see if we get the one to go this time by. Just waiting for that to happen. Looks like we will indeed get it, and the drivers will have the opportunity to choose what lane to restart in here as they come past the start-finish line.
1: Inside and out, they cross the line right now. Ryan Sieg, the race leader, will angle to the outside and make his choice to the outside. He'll deal with Brandon Jones. He'll restart down low. You've got Chase Elliott, will restart to the outside of row two. Jesse Love inside of row two. And then, of course, everybody choosing alternate lanes inside and out for the balance of the field. It has been a night that has been slowed with caution four times. The first one came out lap 45 for the end of stage one. The second, end of stage two, lap 90. The third, when Connor Zilich lost a tire carcass in turn three at lap 133. And the most recent caution, lap 156, when Connor Zilich went for a spin in front of Kurt Becker in turn two. When they come to the line, it'll be 38 laps remaining.
0: With all of that that's happened, with running out of gas and being pushed to pit lane by Zilich,

0: the two cautions that were his responsibility, he's still on the lead lap. He is the last car currently on the lead lap, back in the 29th position here with 39, it will be 38 to go when they come back around to take the green flag. Not likely that he's going to be able to drive forward and win this race, but still, they can at least hang their hat on the fact that they've been able to come through all the adversity still on the lead lap to this point.
1: And there is time to get some work done. We'll see exactly how much work he is able to do. Here they come off the corner, lined up double wide. Again, Brandon Jones having a great job tonight after starting back at the 26th position. He'll restart on the inside of row one. But Ryan Sieg, pride and joy of Tucker, Georgia, trying to get the win tonight here in their NASCAR Rally Auto Parts Series. But he is going to have to hold off a pack of snarling race cars behind him. Pace car is on pit road into the restart zone. Everyone goes. Brandon Jones will get the advantage. Ryan Sieg trying to stay with him. They're fanning out two and three wide behind them.
2: Taylor Gray wants to go, and he wants to go now, and he's going to stack him four wide. Taylor Gray powers up the inside into the second position.
3: What a move by Taylor Gray coming off of turn number two. He is wheel to wheel with Chase Elliott for the runner-up spot. Jesse Love thought about making it three wide for second in turn three. Thought better of it and now tucks in line.
0: Taking the green flag first was Ryan Sieg after a two-tire change on the pit stop. After the first lap, he'll be seventh. Here comes Chase Elliott storming back to the bottom.
2: Brandon Jones has the race lead, but Chase Elliott all over the back bumper. Elliott was down low. Now he swings up higher into the banking as they race off turn two.
3: Here comes Chase Elliott with a nice launch out of turn number two. Kurt pulls right up to the back bumper of Brandon Jones. Jones takes a defensive line this time into turn three. Goes down to the bottom. Elliott leaves the outside lane open.
1: Elliott now will swing wide, coming off the corner, trying to get that Chevrolet wound up and challenge the Toyota. Brandon Jones for the lead. It won't happen this time. Now Elliott feels the challenge of another Toyota behind him.
2: It's Taylor Gray who's trying to regroup after that sensational restart. Picked up a couple of spots, then he lost the position. Now he's trying to move forward.
3: And coming off of turn number two, around goes a car, spinning down the back straightaway and now heading towards the inside retaining wall, looping in a around and doing a complete 360. It is William Sawalas. That car was sideways coming off of turn number two. An incredible save by Sawalas. He did not hit the inside wall. He was headed straight for it, but now he grabs a gear and now powers back up onto the speedway.
0: 35 laps to go here at Chicagoland, and the Hardys caution is flying for the fifth time for the problem in front of Tim Catalfamo.
3: William Sawalas's red, white, and blue Toyota Supra got really sideways coming off of turn number two. He was inside of another race car. The back end of the car snapped around, and then he spun down to the inside. The back straightaway is paved, so he was all right. He slid towards the inside wall. I thought he was going to hit it with the right front of his car. He was able to then correct it, turn the car the other direction, and then come to a stop. However, he has flat-spotted the tires on that Toyota as he crawls past me trying to get to pit road.
1: Upon further review of NASCAR TV here at the Chicagoland Speedway, he was spun by friendly fire. His teammate Brent Cruz got into him coming off turn two and onto the back straightaway, and that sent William Sawalas spinning and putting us under Hardy's caution number five.
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1: Hardy's caution five, waving over the Cuervo 300. William Sawalas going for a spin on the back straightaway. He's been able to pull away from the accident scene and come down pit road to get that Toyota Supra tended to. So it's Brandon Jones leading, Chase Elliott, Taylor Gray, Jesse Love, and Carson Quappel with 34 laps to go. From the Chicagoland Speedway, this is the Motor Racing Network, the voice of NASCAR.
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0: Back here at Chicagoland Speedway as we are still under the Hardys caution. 33 laps to go in this race. Brandon Jones, the race leader. Chase Elliott is right there in the second spot as the laps get fewer and there's some tempers beginning to flare just a bit.
1: Chris Wilner, what's the update on the William Sawalich spin and ultimate trip to pit road?
9: Well, he came down pit road and it was just flat spotted tires. He did have, I believe, the right front was down completely and had to nurse that car back to the pit lane, but basically from the spin all the way through him rejoining the pack, he has been anxiously asking about a replay of what happened. Once word came down that his teammate Brent Cruz may have been the culprit with the contact to the rear of the car, there were some nice, not so nice words and gestures, but crew chief Jeff Mendering said, let's forget about it now. We still have a job to do. We need to get as many points as we can, because remember, he came in right below the cut line, and they cannot afford to continue to lose any points. So try to keep his driver's head down as Jeff Mendering to try to finish this race out, but I would not be surprised if there's at least a conversation had between the two teammates when this is over.
1: It's going to get a little dicey in Huntersville this week.
0: Yeah, right. Yeah, they got a little team meeting that's going to be taking place. It's significant as well because at the moment, Brent Cruz is the last driver in on the chase grid. And right there, who was one of those drivers was William Sawalich. But now he's lost a ton of positions, and that'll send him to 14th on the chase grid.
1: 44 points below the cut line.
10: Not only has he lost the points and positions, but he's on old scuffed tires because that was the last set of stickers that they had put on there. Got four flat spots out of that. They had to put a set of used tires back on. So he's not only at a loss of position, but he's at a deficit on tires.
1: Have you ever had to deal with teammate dissension mid-race or post-race?
10: Never.

0: with Monday in a meeting that's closed door amongst everybody. It's part of the competition piece, but you'll sit down and talk through it. And if the drivers haven't got that figured out by the time they get there, somebody higher up in the company will figure it out for them.
1: Yeah, that's something I think I like the psychology hat that was put on by Mendering there, the crew chief. Hey, just calm your driver down. Understand the job at hand. There's still 31 laps to go in this race. As they come down to the line, we will, let's see, are we going to get the one to go this time? We're waiting to see. Yes, we will. So the one to go will come out. That means when the green comes out next time by, there'll be 30 laps to go in tonight's race.
2: You know, it's easier said than done on this side of the fence to say, well, you know what, we'll just take care of it back when we get to the shop on Monday. You know, we've not been sitting in those race cars. These crew chiefs and these spotters haven't been sitting in these race cars driving their guts out. Rain delay, been here all day. Tempers are short. I'm sure the drivers want to go home, get this buttoned up, and just get back to the house. And then to have something happen to you like that with the ripple effect of what we just described as far as trying to... There's only four races to go in the regular season after tonight. And then you go to Atlanta next weekend. That's a lot to ask for a driver to make up points on a track like that. So time is precious. You're behind the eight ball. And it wasn't somebody else who got you. It was your teammate. That's a lot to digest there.
0: Yeah, the one part of this that I would look at, and this will come up in that team meeting, I don't know that was intentional. The contact that was made was not being clear by about a couple of inches. It wasn't like Brent Cruz drove up into the left rear of him and put a fender into the left rear where he should have known it. They were almost clear nose to tail, and I don't know that, you know, as a rookie in this series, if Brent Cruz doesn't know exactly where the nose is, thought he might have been clear. He might have thought he was clear and trying to slide up behind him and just caught him by an inch or two.
1: That's one of those that could go down as just one of them racing deals. But if you're the one that was William Sawalich that got turned around, I don't think any excuse is going to matter at this point in the going with just 30 laps to go.
2: Pace cars on pit road. Here we go into the Poet restart zone to the inside. Taylor Gray to the outside. Brandon Jones. They're lined up double wide behind them. Oh, they're flaring out two and three wide again as they race for the lead.
3: Brent Cruz thought about stacking them three wide, started to make the move. Then he had to back out of it. Ran out of racetrack, front of the field. Taylor Gray rushes up alongside of Brandon Jones. They remain that way, double wide for the race lead. Headed down the back straightaway, give the advantage ever so slightly to Taylor Gray on the approach to turn number three. But Brandon Jones remains right in his hip pocket.
1: If, here they come up off turn number four. It is Taylor Gray at the front of the field. Brandon Jones is second. Now Chase Elliott trying to figure out how to pass not one but two different Toyotas.
3: Here he comes back into turn one. Chase Elliott going to start to let the car just glide toward the center lane of turn number two. Still riding along in that third.

0: Foe, since the restart, he will go to the top side of the banking. All kinds of room for Chase Elliott to work down low.
1: Nice pass for Chase Elliott coming off of turn number two, or is it a pass? Now here's Brandon Jones fighting back to the outside. There, whale to whale for the runner-up spot as the leader, Taylor Gray, starts to scoot away.
2: Side by side for second, no longer. Chase Elliott will swing across the bow. Now a crossover. Switch back to the right. Ongoing fight for the second spot continues.
1: Here they come, back in the corner number one. They're still door-to-door for second. Meanwhile, at the front of the field, Taylor Gray opening up by 5, 6, 7 car lengths.
3: Taylor Gray waving bye-bye right now as he is continuing to increase his lead. The battle for second will not go away. Here is Chase Elliott, his red, white, and blue Chevy to the bottom side of the racetrack, still racing hard with Brandon Jones.
4: And Jesse Love wants to play. Here comes Love in from position number four. Elliott gets second, or does he? Here again, Jones powers to the outside, and he's bringing Jesse Love along for the ride as well.
1: And Chase Elliott squeezes up in front of the Brandon Jones car. Now he has to be careful because Jesse Love is on the charge, headed off turn two.
3: I don't know if Brandon Jones is going to be all that happy with Chase Elliott. He really slammed the door on Jones going into turn number one. Now here's Jones back to Elliott's back bumper in turn number three. Almost touching each other as they work their way through the corner.
2: Chase Elliott dirtying up the air across the nose of that highlighter yellow Toyota Brandon Jones. He's unfazed as Jones, all the way to the grass again, side by side for second.
1: Jesse Love has the best seat in the house for this battle, just rides along right behind this pair. Brandon Jones has the second position headed off turn two.
3: Jones for the moment has been able to clear Chase Elliott, so it's Elliott back to third. Jesse Love rides in fourth. Carson Quappel all by his lonesome right now in the fifth position.
4: Meanwhile, Taylor Gray at the front of the field is saying, boys, get that all over yourself, because Taylor Gray is pulling away. The last time across the start-finish line, the lead was 1.5 seconds. It's now 1.6 as he races back to the corner.
1: A good 10 car length strong, the lead for Taylor Gray, maybe more, but the battle for second isn't over yet. Brandon Jones still trying to fend off Chase Elliott.
3: Yeah, Brandon Jones and Chase Elliott have been able to catch their breath for a moment, but it does not mean they are not still going to battle hard for this second spot if they can get back to each other. It's two car lengths separating Jones from Elliott.
2: Yeah, it's not going to happen at the moment anytime soon as Elliott fades another car length or two off the back bumper of the second place car, Brandon Jones, just 23 laps to go.
1: Here's Jesse Love in that fourth position. He's been riding there virtually since the restart. Hasn't been able to make any progress. Has to be careful. Carson Quappel tries to reel him in.
3: And a little bit further back behind them, one driver starting to rumble through the top 10 is Justin Allgaier. He is racing around the Cole Custer machine and also Parker Retzloff. It's Allgaier going to the top side of the racetrack, this time out of four.
4: Justin Allgaier running in eighth, Custer in ninth, Parker Retzloff in tenth. Justin Allgaier doing a good job, Kurt rallying back from early race adversity.
1: Working his way back up to the tail end of the top 10, Mike. As you said, eighth position for Allgaier. He will pin the car down to the bottom side of the racetrack and head off of turn two.
3: Watching Justin Allgaier now head onto the curved back straightaway here at Chicagoland Speedway, following the tire tracks of Brent Cruz, who holds down the seventh position. Behind them, outside of the top 10, they are three wide through turns three and four.
2: Yeah, it's good hard racing there further back. We pick up a good battle on the racetrack now for position number five. It's Austin Hill on the charge.
1: Works his way to the inside of the Carson Quappel machine. And now here comes Quappel to try the crossover move. Gave up the spot. Works his way right back to the inside to regain it.
3: Quappel able to power his way around the inside of the Austin Hill machine. Hill fighting back in turn number three. Goes down to the bottom. Quappel throws a vicious block in turn three.
4: Austin Hill was full send going into turn one. The car slid way up the racetrack towards the safer barrier. Carson Quappel with the return of the favor back to the bottom of Kurt, and he takes that spot back.
1: And now here comes Austin Hill to try to see what he can do about it. Hasn't come up with an answer yet, but he is right behind Quappel, and now here he comes.
3: Austin Hill able to turn the car down coming off of turn number two. Gets alongside of Carson Quappel into turn number three. Give the spot to Austin Hill. He'll clear Carson Quappel.
2: Quappel stays right on the back bumper and opens up the inside lane off turn number four. Austin Hill keeps things wound up topside, and he'll at the moment continue to hang on to that position.
0: from fifth position on back, you've got Austin Hill, Carson Quappel, Brent Cruz, now Justin Allgaier from eighth to challenge for seventh.

0: Allgaier, one of the few cars on the bottom side of the racetrack, this time through turns one and two. He is even with Brent Cruz, setting up for turn number three. Cruz to Allgaier's right shoulder. They're in that formation, back to the front stretch.
1: 18 laps to go as Taylor Gray crosses the start-finish line. This could be a full field rundown. Taylor Gray leads. Brandon Jones is second. Chase Elliott's third. Jesse Love fourth. Austin Hill fifth. Carson Quappel sixth. Brent Cruz is seventh with Justin Allgaier in eighth. Cole Custer ninth. And Parker Retzloff in tenth.
2: Sam Mayer is currently 11th. Nick Sanchez goes 12th. Connor Zilich has rallied back to 13th. Corey Day goes 14th. And then Dean Thompson 15th. Sammy Smith is 16th, having a nice top 20 run. 17th is Sheldon Creed. 18th is Harrison Burton. 19th is Kyle Sieg. And 20th is Jeb Burton.
1: Rajah Caruth is 21st. Brennan Poole is 22nd. 23rd on the racetrack is Patrick Staropoli. Leland Honeyman is in 24th. 25th is Myatt Snyder. LeVar Scott is 26th with Anthony Alfredo in 27th. Ryan Sieg, 28th. Garrett Smithley's 29th. And William Sawalich is 30th.
2: Ryan Ellis is 31st. Tyler Tomasi is 32nd. Blaine Perkins is 33rd. Jeremy Clements, 34th. Joey Gase, 35th. And Josh Balicki, 36th.
0: Trouble in turn number two. It's the Ryan Sieg car. Gets kicked sideways. Smoke boils off the back of the machine. And now he continues on his way.
2: Hardy's caution is flying over the speedway now for the sixth time in the race. Ryan Sieg going back to that last pit stop. Oh, now he's shedding debris from the right front corner of that race car all over the racetrack. This is going to be an extended cleanup now. Remember, he changed just the two tires on the pit stop, but I think those were right side tires that he changed, Todd.
3: Yeah, when I looked at it, I'm not sure whether it was two or whether it was gas-only stop, but definitely old on tires. Looks like it was a gas-only stop. So those were older right-side tires, and they kind of came unwound there.
1: And that will put us under Hardy's caution, number six of the Cuervo 300. Lots of damage to the Ryan C. car in front of you, Chris.
4: Certainly is, and we saw that kind of explosion on the right front as that tire went down and just shredded all that sheet metal and the composite body of these O'Reilly Auto Parts machines. It's almost ripped all the way to the number on the right side door. And again, as Todd mentioned, it was gas only down that last pit stop, so a lot of laps on these Goodyear tires. And typically at some of these racetracks, you can get away with doing that late in the race, but this racetrack still has quite a bit of fall off, some abrasions on this old surface. And so it was a gamble for Ryan C. just to get track position, try to see where the cautions may fall and just see where he could run from here. But certainly on those old enough of tires, just looped it around and unfortunately suffered that puncture.
2: That's a tough break for Ryan Sieg, trying to come up with a good finish here tonight. But that's going to go to the wayside. Not only that, that's going to be an expensive right front going away on that car.
1: That right front exploded. Matter of fact, it basically exploded the right front quarter panel, part of the hood. I mean, the quarter panels peeled back over the number on the door. They just cut the right front quarter panel, what was left of it, off. They've replaced the tire, but now safety crews have to go out and fetch the debris that was laid down in the wake of that spin off turn two.
3: Yeah, the hood has damage. The hood flap is missing. The right front fender is missing. Even part of the nose looks like that tire just beat that off the car.
2: So, Steve Post, Give us an update now. Do any of the teams at the front of the field have a fresh set of Goodyear tires laying in the pit box?
5: No, nobody has a fresh set of tires down here. Everyone's kind of got what they have, and they're going to run this thing to the end. Ironically, the only one that had a fresh set of tires was probably Ryan C. because of that strategy, and he's now doesn't have a fender. So, no new tires down here for anybody to put on at this point.
1: All right, so basically you have what you have with 14 laps to go at the Cuervo 300.
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3: Segment 1 winner Steven Wilson kicked off Segment 2 in style with a dramatic overtime win at Dover in Week 4 of the eNASCAR Coca-Cola iRacing Championship Series, NASCAR's officially sanctioned esports series featuring the top sim racers from around the world. 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
1: Back at Chicagoland Speedway, we welcome you back to our coverage of the Cuervo 300. We're getting down to the nitty-gritty here. 13 laps to go. Taylor Gray continues to show the way with Brandon Jones, Chase Elliott, Jesse Love, and Austin Hill. They are the top five, and it's going to be quite a scramble to get to the checkered flag.
2: Yeah, Taylor Gray's a driver looking for his second win of the season. Got his first career win in the NASCAR O'Reilly Auto Parts Series earlier this year at the Martinsville Speedway. He's one of four drivers this year that have been able to accomplish their first career win this season, along with Gray at Martinsville. Sheldon Creed got it at Echo Park Speedway. William Sawalich won at Rockingham. And Corey Day won at the Talladega Super Speedway.
1: Field has got the one to go. They have done the choose. Taylor Gray will restart on the outside. Brandon Jones, his teammate down low. Row 2, Jesse Love will restart to the inside of Chase Elliott, who's having a great run here tonight. Behind them, you got Brent Cruz that'll restart to the inside of Austin Hill in row 3. And let's hope that it is in the words of Barney Hull, a clean and sanitary conclusion to this race tonight. As Barney used to say, I think I'm going to run down to the flag stand and take the yellow flag out of that flag stand so we can go green all the way to the end of this thing. Yeah. Let's just hope everybody minds their P's and Q's and we get there with a green flag finish.
2: Hear, hear. As they come down to the line to take the green flag, there will be 11 circuits remaining. Taylor Gray, Brandon Jones, and Chase Elliott go 1-2-3 on the leaderboard with Jesse Love and Austin Hill 4th and 5th. Brent Cruz 6th, Carson Quapple 7th. Then it's Justin Allgaier 8th, Parker Retzloff in the top 10. He's now 9th, and Cole Custer is 10th.
1: Everybody lined up double wide behind the safety car. Pace car is getting ready to head to pit road. And Taylor Gray in that red, white, and blue Toyota Supra has put on a clinic here tonight. When he comes to the line, he will lead his 56th lap. And we'll see if he can lead the final 11 and get his second win of the season. Green flag is up. Here we go. It's a dead heat. Oh, Jones and Gray are bouncing off each other. Jesse Love's going to jam it to the bottom. 3 wide for the lead.
5: All the way up to the top side is Chase Elliott. Squeezed it right up against the outside safer barrier. He's determined to make the outside the pass to go onto the backstretch.
6: Here comes Chase Elliott with a bunch of momentum on the outside lane, and he will take the lead into turn number 3. But Jesse Love fights down to the bottom. They're side by side with the top spot off 4.
2: And off turn 4, it's all Chase Elliott back to the lead at Chicagoland. Jesse Love is second, tied or side by side now for the spot. Here comes Brandon Jones topside.
5: Those two working their way back into turn number 1, trying to bear down behind leader Chase Elliott. Jesse Love to second. Brandon Jones now fighting back.
6: Brandon Jones fights back on the outside lane, and he will clear Jesse Love for the runner-up spot. Love has been kicked back to third. Side by side for 4th. To turn number 3 they go. Austin Hill has got 4th. Brent Cruz wants to take it away.
1: Brent Cruz dials up the low lane. He'll squeeze his Toyota to the bottom of the racetrack. He'll race side by side with Austin Hill. They're ganging up behind him. Here's Justin Allgaier, Taylor Gray, Carson Quapple in the mix as they get dicey in 1.
5: All of that going on from 6th on back. Allgaier, then Gray, then all the way to the bottom. bottom. Carson Quaple as they continue their shuffle.
6: This gaggle of cars is really racing very aggressively right now. Up the back straightaway, racing back to turn number three. Here is Austin Hill. He will bypass Brent Cruz. Cruz fights back on the outside lane, but gives the spot to Austin Hill.
2: Austin Hill on the bottom side of the racetrack swings across the nose of that Toyota of Brent Cruz. Behind them, it's Justin Allgaier on the march. Taylor Gray goes topside, Allgaier digging down bottom.
5: Battle for sixth is on there with Taylor Gray looking up to the high side. Allgaier goes back to work to the bottom side. Carson Quaple, then Sam Mayer.
6: All those cars now exit turn number two. Justin Allgaier thought he had the pass made on Taylor Gray. Gray said not so fast. Was able to drive back around Justin Allgaier off the end of the backstretch.
1: Seven to go when they come to the line. Chase Elliott can't shake Brandon Jones for the lead, but we continue to focus on this ongoing battle for sixth. Gray, Allgaier, Mayer, Quaple, Custer, and Retzloff.
5: All of that traffic lines up nose to tail. Four drivers to the bottom side, two to the middle lanes in that shuffle from sixth position onto the back stretch.
6: It is a good fight for these positions late in the going. Further up, the battle is on for fourth. Austin Hill and Brent Cruz still fighting hard for that spot.
2: Here they come up off turn number four down to the line. Six laps to go here at Chicagoland Speedway. Brandon Jones from second now on the back bumper of the race leader Chase Elliott trying to make the move.
5: Closes right up behind the leader does Brandon Jones coming after Elliott back into turn number one. Elliott goes up to the high side. Plenty of room for Jones to go to work to the inside.
6: Remember earlier Chase Elliott slammed the
5: trouble in turn number one. Kyle Sieg, Patrick Sarapoli both get turned around. Brennan Poole gets a piece of this as well. Hard onto the binders goes Blake Perkins. He works his way carefully through the scattered debris as they all head off turn two.
1: Hardy's caution number seven is flying over the Cuervo 300. It comes out with six laps to go for a problem in front of Kurt Becker.
5: Kyle Sieg and Patrick Sarapoli were the two drivers, Mike, who appeared to take the worst of that, racing for position further back in the field, back toward the center of the pack or so. As they got turned around, several other drivers hard on the binders, carefully worked their way up high, down low. Everybody has since now continued on their way.
2: So they'll continue on behind the pace cars. The Hardy's caution flies yet again for the seventh time.
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2: Chase Elliott, the race leader. Brandon Jones, second. Jesse Love, Austin Hill, and Brent Cruz round out the top five. Working the caution flag for the seventh time, we're down to just four laps remaining. From Chicagoland Speedway, this is the Motor Racing Network, the voice of NASCAR.
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2: Pit lane is open this time by here at Chicagoland Speedway. Just a couple of the back markers will elect to come to pit road. Nobody has fresh goods.

0: your tires remaining in the pit box. So this is just a matter of trying to do what you can to try to get another position or two before the end of this race.
1: Indeed, that's what they're doing right now, including Patrick Staropoli, who brings his car to pit road after that spin in turn two. If you're a Chase Elliott fan tonight, you should be proud of your boy, because he's been very, very aggressive tonight at certain points. He's been aggressive, not reckless. He has made some bold moves tonight. And Kurt, he's actually made a couple in front of you. Three wide bonsai moves. He's been inside, outside. He has been up on the wheel, that HendrickCars.com number 88 car.
2: He certainly drove into the corner here in turns one and two with a lot of confidence on the last restart. Everybody else was looking for some running room down low. They left the top lane open. He was actually squeezed up within a couple of inches of the safer barrier when he came into the corner. Then as everybody else shifted a half lane or so, he nailed the accelerator. He rode the wall all the way off turn two, and it was quite a battle for the lead as he shot out toward the front of the field.
0: For the first time this season in the NASCAR O'Reilly Auto Parts Series, we are going to overtime. It's the deepest in the history of the sport that we've gone this far without an overtime. For Chicagoland itself, well, this is the third time the O'Reilly Auto Parts Series has gone to overtime as we get set to get the one to go this time by.
1: If you are a fan of Anthony Alfredo, he has brought the Dude Wipes Poopsicle Chevy Camaro to pit road. The hood is up there on that Viking Motorsports entry. They will quickly put that down. Reattached the hood pins, sent him on his way as the field comes across the start-finish line to receive that one-to-go signal. Chase Elliott will restart on the outside, Brandon Jones down low, and then a couple of RCR teammates, Alex behind them, Jesse Love to the outside of Austin Hill. You've got a two-lap shootout, and you've got Austin Hill and Jesse Love stacked up. Chase Elliott's hands are about to be full.
0: Yeah, they are. We'll see what the NASCAR Cup Series champion driver Chase Elliott can do on this restart. He's got the preferred line that he wants for the jump when they get to the restart zone. If you're not familiar with overtime rules, Mike, that's something that race fans can learn right now.
1: Well, indeed. When they come to the line, it's going to be a two-lap shootout. They will take the white flag. They will race all the way around this racetrack. They will take, the green flag. When they come back around to the start-finish line, if the caution comes out before the white flag, we're going to re-rack them and go again. But if the leader takes the white flag and the caution comes out, race is over. So once the leader takes the white flag, one of two flags will end it, yellow or black and white checkers.
0: Let's hope it's the black and white checkers. Field in turn number three behind the Toyota pace car. It will get the heck off the racetrack when it gets over to the entrance to pit lane, and we'll be ready for the restart. Everybody on older tires, it's all equal on that front. Chase Elliott, he's the control car when they get to the restart zone as the race leader on the outside of the front row with Brandon Jones stacked up downstairs. Green, white checker. Here they come down to the line. Green is in the air. Chase Elliott gets a nose in front of Brandon Jones. Jones rallies back down to the bottom. Neither driver has anybody on their back bumper.
2: Working their way back into turn number one and getting back up to speed, Austin Hill. He is starting to make a move to the inside, but Brandon Jones has the lead, and Chase Elliott, the first threat to the outside.
3: Neck and neck for the race lead. Going back to turn number three, neither driver has an advantage. It's Jones on the inside. Elliott outside gets the advantage to Jones. He's got the lead off four.
1: Here's Brandon Jones. He'll swing wide off the corner. Chase Elliott there right behind him across the start-finish line. White flag in the air. The next flag will end it. Can Brandon Jones get back to the line and take the win tonight?
2: Here he comes, working back up into the banking of turn number one. Brandon Jones with the race lead. Chase Elliott again right up next to the safer barrier in second.
3: Final shot for Chase Elliott in turn number three. He's got a run off of turn number two, and here he comes to the bottom side of the racetrack. Elliott goes low. Jones leaves the bottom open there, neck and neck for the lead.
0: Brandon Jones topside has the momentum. He'll come off turn four with a race lead. Checkered flag is in the air, and Brandon Jones wins the Cuervo 300 at Chicagoland Speedway. Brandon Jones picks up the win, his eighth career win for the 29-year-old out of Atlanta, Georgia. Chase Elliott will finish second. Jesse Love will be third. Brent Cruz comes home fourth, and rounding out the top five is Austin Hill. To Steve Post.
4: Sam McCauley down here, the crew chief, just gave everyone the attention down here, told him he's so proud of everybody. They're all celebrating down there. Sam, how about this race team, and how about your driver there on that final restart?
5: I'm just so proud of these guys, man. It's a team effort from 29 to the win. pits, pit crew, Brandon's restarts. It was fun to watch. I'm happy they got it such a clean race. Chase is always good about that, and it was fun to watch.
4: Fun to watch, that's for sure. He's going to victory lane. That's Sam McCauley, crew chief for Brandon Jones.
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1: The Cuervo 300 is over, and it's still 4th of July here in the Central Time Zone. 10 minutes before midnight Central Time, Brandon Jones picks up the win. Chase Elliott, Jesse Love, Brent Cruz, and Austin Hill round out the top five. What a race, what a day, but what a win for Brandon Jones.
0: Yeah, spectacular drive for Brandon Jones. Went out there in overtime and got the lead away from then leader at the restart, Chase Elliott. To Steve Post.
4: Yeah, down here we had that dust up a little bit down there with Brent Cruz and with William Sawalch. Very quick conversation between the two. William made his way up. Brent Cruz down here. Brent, from your perspective, what happened over there on the backstretch with you and your teammate?
10: Yeah, I take full accountability for sure. Squeezing off the bottom off of two, and he's coming off the top, and I was just trying to pack air on his left rear and get him free, and I got him free like I was trying to, and when he got free and checked up, I didn't check up fast enough, and man, these aero spots when you're going 170 is you barely tap somebody and they go around. So yeah, I take full accountability. I would hate to do that to anybody, especially to a teammate, but hate that has to be my learning experience, but definitely learned the limit there, and definitely hate that it was on the teammate.
4: Beyond that, what did you learn here at the new racetrack for you here and coming away with a top five finish?
10: Yeah, we had a very difficult day. I felt like we were really, really good in practice. I thought we were one of the best cars, and we rolled out there for run one and was good for about three laps, and then just was extremely tight. And we came in, and the right front tire was just destroyed. So don't know how it really corded there, but I think we just had a bad right front tire there. And then we made adjustments to it going into the next break, thinking that it was something on our end. And then we fought, balanced the whole opposite way the next stage. And then the last break there, we were really, really good. So I hate that that's kind of what we had to go through, but felt like the last 20 laps we were incredible. Just wish we could have found that a little sooner.
4: That is Brent Cruz. An eventful night here at Chicagoland as he comes home with a fourth place finish. Jesse Love back here, a third place finish. Jesse, take us through the last laps of those races, and are there things you'd have done different? Well, just tell me how we got to this third place finish.
11: Yeah, I am curious, like, if I had, one more lap, if I would have been able to make something work, but I don't know. I didn't get the connection to Chase I was hoping I would get. I kind of was like hoping he was going to wait for me to kind of get to him, but he's worried about spinning tires because on the later restarts it was kind of hard to keep the tires connected to the ground. So I think we both kind of did all we could. I think maybe I guessed a little wrong on when I wanted to fire to give him the best push I could, but the 20 had a lot of grip, so it was going to be tough to beat regardless.
4: Well, there's Jesse Love with a third-place finish. He's talked about Chase Elliott down here. Chase debriefing with Marty Lindley just a little bit, the crew chief on this automobile down here. Marty, of course, the veteran crew chief, one of the absolute best here in the business. Chase and him having a brief discussion.

0: discussion right while it's fresh in mind, what was going on with the race car and what types of things they learned as far as this race goes here at Chicagoland Speedway. Chase Elliott, of course, making his return to the O'Reilly Auto Parts Series. This was his first race here this season, and we'll see how it goes. Chase has got one more coming up later on this year, I believe, at Indianapolis Motor Speedway. We'll catch up with Chase here in just a second, guys. I'll let you know when this debrief is done down here.
1: Yeah, so we'll hear from Chase Elliott. A moment came up, one position short, was the leader at the start of the overtime. Brandon Jones is able to squeeze by. Chase Elliott had to settle for the second place finish here in this one tonight. Jesse Love was third, Brent Cruz fourth, and Austin Hill rounded out the top five.
2: Justin Allgaier finished in sixth. It was Taylor Gray in seventh. Sam Mayer in eighth. Ninth, Cole Custer. And tenth is Connor Zilich. Running further down the leaderboard here, Carson Quapel was 11th, Nick Sanchez was 12th, Sammy Smith was 13th, Parker Retzloff 14th, Harrison Burton was 15th, Sheldon Creed finished in 16th, Dean Thompson 17th, Garrett Smithley was 18th, with Corey Day 19th, and Jeb Burton in 20th.
1: Leland Honeyman 21st, Ryan Ellis 22nd, Myatt Snyder 23rd, Rasha Carruth 24th, Brennan Poole 25th, and Anthony Alfredo 26th, Patrick Staropoli was 27th, LeVar Scott 28th, William Sawalich 29th, Kyle Sieg ended up 30th.
2: Ryan Sieg was 31st with Blaine Perkins in 32nd. Tyler Tomasi was 33rd. Joey Gase 34th. And Jeremy Clements 35th. Josh Balicki was 36th with J.J. Yaley in 37th. And Dawson Cram finished in the 38th and final position. Back to Steve Post.
0: Austin Hill down here, a fifth place run. Austin, how did you do that? How did you get a fifth place run? Because there was times it looked like you had a handful of race car.
3: Yeah, I mean, the guys worked really hard on our Cheddar Chevrolet. Everyone on the 21 team, everybody at RCR, ECR, brought a great race car. Just that first run, I was out of control, had my hands full, like you just said. And they took the time under that first pit stop, and we were like, you know, you're going to lose some spots here, but we need to make these big adjustments. And we did, and the car fired off great that second stage. Thought that we still needed to work on it a little bit better, and then we got it way better towards the start of the third stage and really started picking them off. And that's when I kind of got in the top five. And I really needed a long run. That's kind of where it just didn't work out for us. You know, having a green-white checkered at the end, it took our car five laps to get going. And I think if it would have been like a 30-lap shootout, you'd probably see us in victory lane, or at least fighting for the lead with the 20. Maybe the 20 was really good on the long run as well. So that's what we needed tonight. We just need to go back to the drawing board and see what we can do to be a little bit better on the short run and kind of close that gap a little bit.
0: Early struggles, but Austin Hill back to a fifth-place finish.
1: Now let's hear from our race winner, Brandon Jones, with Chris Wilder.
4: And he's parked it here, Alex, in victory lane. The left rear tire just carcass shredded after an gnarly burnout. But, Brandon, what a finish to an absolutely chaotic race when it came to those restarts. What did you learn on the penultimate restart that helped you get by Chase Elliott there in the waning moments?
5: It's kind of like playing roulette, taking left or right and banking on it there at the end. It was both lanes had loads of wheel spin. We both, I think the last couple, all of us were just getting so much, and it was just about who was slightly getting a little bit better launch or not. He was running me really aggressively, as he should be. It was a really fun battle with Chase. But I think overall there, we got a really, really good one and two, and then I just knew I got to take advantage of the entry speeds that our race car had tonight. So big shout out to MD Building Products, Menards. I'm so glad to get this brand back in victory lane this year. They deserve it. We've been close so many times this year and have just not had things go our way. So today we earned it, but things went our way as well. So it was just a really well-executed day on our end.
4: Eighth career win, your first of the year, and you mentioned having really good speed. What does it say about this team to come back after a disappointing run at Sonoma to park it in victory lane at such a unique racetrack that we haven't been to in a while? You guys really picked it up when you needed it.
5: Just resilience. I mean, I got these guys together today and just told them, you know, remember that we're the same team that we were earlier in the year when we were knocking off, you know, close to wins earlier, right? So, yeah, it's just hard to get yourself out of those ruts when they happen, but this is exactly what we needed, I think, here to continue to go on. We've got, what, five more weeks or so until the chase starts, and so a couple more great tracks up in the schedule. We can still click off a few more. Our goal has been to get to second before the chase starts, so we're in the hunt right now. We're on a tear to try to get there.
4: And what does it mean to you to win here at Chicagoland with all the adversity faced today with the weather, the fog? I mean, it seemed like visibility became an issue at one point, but what does it mean to you to add this racetrack to your list?
5: I mean.

0: It's cool not just to win at Kansas and Darlington and all the other ones, right? I've been here before in the past, and we took off such a big break, and I was so excited to see this racetrack come back on the schedule. It reminds me of all the greats that I really enjoy going to, the Kansases, the Vegases, all those racetracks. So I knew we were going to be a threat. I kept telling guys that we should win the race today, I think, if everything went to plan, but I had to work hard. I had to work a little bit harder even than I thought I was going to have to for it there. But so much fun fighting with those guys up front there, and the teammates as well. We all ran each other hard but clean, so that was perfect.
1: Awesome job. Congratulations. Brandon Jones gets it done on a marathon Saturday here at Chicagoland Speedway. He gets career win number 8 in his first of the season.
2: He wins the race. Steve Post, Chase Elliott came home second.
3: Chase Elliott down here. Chase, that final restart, walk us through it.
4: Felt like I got an okay launch, and then from there had a pretty good 1 and 2, and not good enough to get all the way clear though, and then that was kind of the beginning of the end, unfortunately. Brandon did a great job, of hanging with me there on the bottom, and I was hopeful I could have enough momentum on the top to either get clear or get myself in a better position, and he kind of just hung on my left rear enough, and he had poor momentum going at the right time, and I tried to counter that with a lot of entry pace and got myself really, really tight there into 3 and got up the track, and that was kind of the ball game from there. So, it was a lot of fun. Appreciate everybody at JRM and Hendrick Cars and the boss and just everybody for letting me drive. Had a blast. Marty and the 88 team, they did a great job. It was really fun working with them, and I hate losing, but it was a fun night.
3: Fun night, that's for sure. Chase Elliott comes away with a second-place finish here this evening.
2: Stated it perfectly. Our first overtime finish of the season for the NASCAR O'Reilly Auto Parts Series, and Brandon Jones gets the win, Todd.
5: Yeah, what a night of racing we saw. And you play it up at the end, and we had a few cautions there, but we didn't know. You didn't have a dominant car. We thought that Taylor Gray at one point was driving away to the win. Chase Elliott had a phenomenal restart on that second-to-last restart there and got himself 4 wide up top, used the wall to get rolling. Chicago has put on a heck of a show. We saw racing all over the surface. I can't wait till tomorrow to see what the Cup cars can do.
2: Agree 100%. Pat Jagger is our producer for the broadcast tonight. Broadcast engineer Steve Fridley, the audio engineer Craig Moore. Ron Mander is our production assistant. Out in the corners for us tonight, we had Kurt Becker and Tim Catalfamo on the pit lane, Steve Post and Chris Wilner. On behalf of my booth broadcasting mates, Mike Bagley and Todd Gordon, I'm Alex Hayden. We can congratulate Brandon Jones. He is the winner of the Cuervo 300 from Chicago.
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Your next time check will be 1 minute to airtime. 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
1: Ryan Blaney, from out of nowhere, has scored the win.
0: The following is a production of the Motor Racing Network, the voice of NASCAR.
2: As America wraps up its semi-quincentennial weekend, the NASCAR Cup Series makes its return to the Chicagoland Speedway today for the Eero 400. The Chicagoland mile-and-a-half oval came online in 2001. It's been dormant for 7 years, and so many things in the series have changed over that period of time. Denny Hamlin comes into tonight's race as the pre-race favorite, as he's been much of the year. Denny, what's changed in the last 7 years here?
3: It's a lot of on-throttle time, a lot of commitment, and very bumpy. So it's going to be challenging. It'll be a lot like Texas, where I think you're going to have to make some setup decisions. But I also think it's got some Kansas in it as well. So a little mix of both.
2: Live from Joliet, Illinois, the NASCAR Cup Series Eero 400 at Chicagoland Speedway. Next.
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2: For the first time in 7 years, the NASCAR Cup Series is back in action at the Chicagoland Speedway. Today, Cup Series teams race on the doorstep of the Windy City for 267 laps of unknowns. Hello, everybody, and welcome to Joliet, Illinois. Motor Racing Network is live and on the air with flag-to-flag coverage of the Eero 400. Mike Bagley here with Alex Hayden and championship-winning crew chief Todd Gordon in the land of Cubs, Bears, White Sox, Bulls, Blackhawks in the sky. NASCAR takes center stage at one of America's premier racing venues. Alex, while we've spent the last 3 years racing in the streets of downtown Chicago, it's good to be back in Joliet in front of a sellout crowd.
7: You're right about that, and they're still filing in, Mike, all the way around this property. We've been able to look around from our vantage point and see lines of traffic trying to get into the place just to get a glimpse of their favorite driver in the NASCAR Cup Series. And, even though it's been 7 years, think about that and put that into perspective. Kyle Larson and Chase Elliott had not yet won a championship the last time when we raced here. College Racing, 2311 Racing, and Trackhouse Racing were not even in the Cup Series. And seven drivers that were full-time then have since retired. Now that we're back here in the year 2026, it is indeed great to be back here at Chicagoland.
2: The who's have changed, but Todd Gordon, what about the what's? This racetrack has not had cars on it in 7 years. What's the starting point today to try to make sure you have the car you need to win this race?
8: Yeah, this is one that you really have to work through because the racetrack has character. We talk about that bumpy. It's really the entry to turn one. There's bumps. What do you need? You need to get through the tunnel bump in turns three and four. You need to get through that bump on entry to turn one. You've got to work around and figure out what your race car needs to get through those bumps but still have the most performance. And that includes drivers figuring out what lanes their cars will allow them to run. I expect this racetrack to have racing all over it.
2: Now, one thing that may create some agita and apprehension in the garage are the unknowns. Everybody thinks they know what they need, but until you drop this green flag for 267 laps, you don't. That's good for the fans, but it makes for a level of discomfort for the garage.
7: Yeah, it does, and to me, that makes this opening 40 to 50 lap run that these teams are going to be faced against, Todd, to have a keen eye and a keen feel as a driver and your communication with your team on the pit box sharp.
8: Yes, it is, and we had a 50-minute practice here on Friday. The Cup cars got to run. They got about two lanes in one and two. They really only had one lane down there in turn three. I expect that to be all the way up the racetrack, as we saw in the O'Reilly race last night. Chase Elliott was up against the wall at one point making lap speed. So you're going to have to understand how the racetrack widens. We've got it rubbered in from the O'Reilly race. It's still here. I think we'll see cars wandering around the racetrack. And as Alex talked about, that first opportunity midway of stage one, going to be listening to him, trying to figure out what tune-ups we need to make to be in a good position.
2: This generation of race car puts on spectacular racing on a mile-and-a-half racetrack. That, coupled with the aged racing surface, we've got a great recipe for some good racing action here today at the Chicagoland Speedway. Coming up on NASCAR Live Race Day, Corey Heim, defending NASCAR Craftsman Truck Series champion, part-time Cup Series driver, now San Diego Cup Series race winner, will join us. He won 2 weeks ago in San Diego. He's back in the field today, and you'll hear from Corey coming up. Todd's going to join us to give us the keys to winning tonight's Euro 400. It's been 7 years since we raced here. We'll take you through a trip down memory lane. Plus, we'll get the thoughts from the drivers as we get ready to turn them loose on Independence Weekend 2026.
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7: Here's Corey Heim, off turn number 16. Naval Base Coronado military time. Locally, it's 17:15. In NASCAR, it's Heim time. Corey Heim has won the Anduril 250 race on the base. His first career win in his 13th career start. The 23-year-old from Marietta, Georgia, is a NASCAR Cup Series winner.
5: Now, back to Mike Bagley.
2: That's how it sounded a couple of weeks ago in San Diego. Alex Hayden with the call of Corey Heim getting career win number one in the NASCAR Cup Series. And for many, it was a long time coming. Corey has been among the emerging talents in the sport. I had a chance to sit down with Corey earlier this week to look back on that win and what's ahead for him this weekend and beyond. You've had a few days to digest what you accomplished in San Diego. What are your thoughts here about a handful of days removed?
17: Really just good ones, man. It was obviously a great weekend for us, but really, really cool spectacle we had at San Diego. The optics of the event were just super cool with that aircraft carrier and all the Navy base stuff that went on. I feel like that was probably the coolest weekend, even without the win, that I've been a part of in a little while involving NASCAR. So even if I hadn't won the race, I would say like, hey, let's go back. That was awesome. I really enjoy street course racing, but the win definitely made that, you know, that race move to the top of the list for me and my favorite event so far. So props to NASCAR for that. That was super cool. Great weekend for our 67-23-11 group. Just, man, just riding on a high right now. That was awesome.
15: There's been a lot of folks that have been wanting you in a full-time cup ride, which they're getting their wish in 2027. But they wanted you in earlier, but it sounds like that there has been, you know, a very deliberate process that you've been involved in to lead you to what is going to happen on a full-time basis next year. What all are you involved in with 2311 Racing right now?
17: I feel like I've got a really good development-style program with 2311 Racing that you don't really see a whole lot anymore. You know, a lot of guys, not naming names, but, you know, will jump into a cup car directly from an O'Reilly car or truck with limited to no cup starts to their name. And, like, that rookie year is just tough. Like, he's just, and not saying mine won't be by any means, but it just helps so much that you have these 12 starts this year and a handful of starts the last 2 years for myself to just sort of get an idea. You know, you need a notebook or a way to start a notebook and understand, you know, the basics of the race car, with it being, you know, as everyone's been told, just so much different than the O'Reilly car and the truck. So me running this part-time schedule, I really feel like I'll just have a really solid base start to my notebook that I can take into next year. I've been able to hit every style of racetrack so far, and I've got six more races left this year, and I truly think that helps a lot. So definitely grateful that I've kind of taken this path. I think it's helped me a lot, and of course, I'm with a team right now that's probably got the most speed in the entire garage, so I feel really good about, you know, my prior decisions to kind of get me to this point.
15: And I noticed that the starts you have, they come about every 3 weeks, so that allows you a lot of time to prepare for your upcoming race. Like, for instance, your next one is Chicagoland. What is the preparation process like?
17: Yeah, Chicagoland's a little bit tougher, but I did have the experience of driving the Wheelforce Cup car there about 2 weeks ago now. So I think it was like last Monday to Wednesday. And that definitely, of course, would give me an upper leg on a lot of guys other than the guys that did the tire test, like Denny and Larson. So definitely feel like I've got a decent basis on what that's going to look like. I don't feel like the tire wear was as much as expected. I felt it was pretty similar to Kansas, maybe even a little bit less than Kansas. But I do think the track is going to move around a lot. So kind of preparing to run, you know, potentially up against the wall, but more than likely that's that third groove that you saw that was really popular there at that point a lot. So when you prepare for a place like Michigan or, you know, what's another intermediate that's pretty single lane? I don't know. Michigan's a good one, I guess. Just kind of, you know, you're all kind of just, you know, focusing on car optimization and trying to get as much speed as possible. But when you go to a track like Chicagoland, you really got to focus on being versatile and being able to run multiple lanes. So I think for me, that's kind of the main thing, you know, very similar to Kansas, kind of like I mentioned, the tire wear side of things. Just got to be prepared to run bottom, middle, top, you know, against the fence, whatever it takes to make speed.
15: What kind of character does the track have after being dormant for so long?
17: Yeah, it's hard for me to compare to what it was just because I never ran there. That was my first time. But, you know, based on the onboards that I've seen from, I think 2019 was the last one that they ran there before being dormant for so long. But seems like it's really similar, but the tunnel bumps have kind of sunk in a little deeper. I think there's a huge bump about a lane up from the bottom in 3 and 4. So it's going to be pretty line sensitive down there. But 1 and 2, man, I feel like you can run anywhere on the racetrack and make speed. There's a big bump on entry to 1, and then the rest of the, you know, corner is very smooth, very Kansas style smooth, and multi-groove. 3 and 4 is pretty bumpy. You know, talking to Denny about it a little bit too, it seems like those tunnel bumps have gotten a little worse. So if you put a tire in the wrong place, you could hit a bigger bump and, you know, potentially hit the rub blocks and spin out in practice or something. So I definitely want to avoid that. So it seems similar, but maybe a little bit bumpier than before. But I really don't think the track is any more rough, or, you know, I don't think we're going to see any more tire wear than we did years ago.
2: 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He'll be driving a fourth 23-11 Racing Toyota from the 28th starting position.
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2: Welcome back to a sold-out Chicagoland Speedway. We are counting you down to the start of the Eero 400. Thank you for spending part of your Independence Weekend with us here on MRN. 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Championship-winning crew chief Todd Gordon is back. All right, Todd, where do we begin for today's keys?
8: Yeah, my first key for today, manage the bumps. It's interesting as we talk through the conversations in the garage, there's a pretty decent set of bumps, a tabletop bump and a set of bumps into turn one. That's bothering about half the field. And then there's a bump, a tunnel bump. It's actually kind of a sunk-in area over the tunnel in the middle of three and four. It's funny that people complain about one or the other. They don't complain about both, and it depends on the balance of your race car. If you're front limited and you're trying to figure that out, getting over that bump into turn one, that's going to be your limit. If you're on the edge of the rear braking loose, getting across that tunnel bump is a challenge. We've got to figure out how we find and manage that, the control of what our driver can do and what we need to do with the race car to handle the bumps and be successful.
2: And that is something we saw Friday during Cup Series practice. You saw a lot of drivers on exploratory missions, mainly in turns three and four. However, the turn one bump is not to be ignored. That's huge for some.
8: No, you looked at it. Joey Logano and Paul Wolff have struggled in practice. They went after it. Joey committed, full commit in there, just about wrecked into turn one on his up to speed on his time lap. It's just either one can set it off depending on where your balance is. That's one that these guys are going to have to work at. The second one, play the strategy. And I feel like this is a racetrack, when we've looked at this, that this can be one that the strategy is different depending on your running position. I think the opportunity on these stages, when you look at it, we're going to split the stages up. Well, maybe we short pit to try to cycle forward, but there's not a lot of lap time fall off, maybe a second through 30 laps. Maybe we want a long pit if we're on the backside of the front of the lead lap.

0: and try to catch people long. I think managing and understanding the fluidity of what you need to do with your race team on strategy is going to be a key to the race.
1: Stage one is 80 laps. Stage two, 85. The final stage, 102 laps. It would seem that there are plenty of opportunities to explore in that department as well today.
0: Oh, by the way, what happens if there's a caution and how that breaks up the stages?
1: Yeah.
0: That's one that you have to be fluid and aware of. I think two tires plays today. We didn't see that happen in the O'Reilly race. The guys I've talked to in the garage, I feel like two is going to come into play as we work our way through today. My third one is one that I feel like applies to a lot of racetracks, but today, with the green flag cycles I think we're going to have, no mistakes on the green flag cycles. And that goes all the way from turn three, pit road entry, making sure you come to pit road. Don't speed on a green flag cycle and execute your pit stop. Saving a half a second at the risk of a penalty is not worth it. A half a second may not even be a position on a green flag cycle, but it's sure a pit road pass-through because you got a penalty is going to cost you a lap.
1: And that could cost someone a race win today. Todd, appreciate those keys to winning today's Eero 400. Coming up, we are headed trackside.
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1: 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We are getting ready to go in the Eero 400. Driver introductions about to begin trackside. Let's go visit with some of the drivers right now. We'll begin with a driver that starts in the 13th position today. Tyler Reddick had a great start to 2026, although there have been a series of ups and downs lately, so much so that for the first time this year, he is not the points leader entering a NASCAR Cup Series race. He trails Denny Hamlin by one. So what's the strategy? What's the plan of action for Tyler Reddick and that 2311 Racing Team Toyota today? Let's get his thoughts with Chris Wilner of Carville, Indiana.
15: And Mike, he starts 13th today. So Tyler, first race without being the points leader, but what is the approach this afternoon on a bumpy racetrack that certainly could wide out by the time we get to the end of this race?
16: Yeah, I think for us, unfortunately kind of set back just in qualifying, going out that early because of our issues in Sonoma. We knew that coming into it, so to end up 13th on Saturday was mission accomplished. Obviously, when you have a Jordan Brand Camry as fast as ours,

0: want to take every opportunity you can to get the pole position, have the amazing pit selection. So, I think for us, we were bummed by that. But, I mean, again, we did what we needed to Saturday. So, I really do think we got a strong Toyota Camry, and we're just going to have to methodically make our way forward, see how the track widens out. For these Cup cars, we obviously got to see in the O'Reilly race last night. All groups were available. So, we'll just see how that moves along in this race today, and how different it'll be versus practice. Given more track time, more tires on the track, and just these slightly cooler conditions.
1: As a driver, what do you look for in the racetrack that says, okay, time to move up, that's where the grip is, that's where I'm making time? Is it as much relying on what the team's telling you, or what do you feel behind the wheel?
0: I think for me, it's more so just trying to hold myself back a little bit. I would do it. I'd do it into one the first lap if I could. So, you just try and manage it. You obviously, every driver wants to find clean air. Try and maintain or move yourself forward. That's the big thing. But naturally for me, when I ran here, 7-8 years ago, I made my time up top, and that's where I'd like to be. But I'm prepared to run anywhere I have to.
1: All right, that's Tyler Reddick, of course, going to take his Toyota hopefully to the front. 7 top tens in the last 12 mile and a half races, including that win at Kansas earlier this year.
2: All the while, his car owner and Joe Gibbs Racing driver Denny Hamlin will lead the field to the green flag. We mentioned Denny's the new points leader. He's made up 130 points in the last 6 races. He scored his 4th pole of the year here yesterday, and he's looking for race win number 5. Denny Hamlin is with Steve Post of Halstead, Pennsylvania.
3: 178.241 miles per hour for Denny Hamlin down here. Denny, I want to talk kind of big picture stuff. When we went through this season, you talked about the 2 weeks of the road course, surviving it, and then get back to the ovals and fight for the championship. You not only survived the road courses, you took the point lead, but how anxious are you and how excited to get back to oval track racing the rest of the year?
4: Yeah, it's exciting for sure, and especially the mile and a half have been really good to us this year, and we've just found a feel that certainly I like in the race car, and everyone at Joe Gibbs Racing's just done a great job of giving me what I need week in, week out on these types of tracks. So Friday did not, it just wasn't really what I needed, and we worked really, really hard on it to, get it where I needed it. It took a lot of communication, a lot of meetings to dial in exactly what I needed, but we got it. Seemed like we got it fixed for Saturday, and hopefully that should carry on to Sunday.
3: What's your comfort level with this team? Denny, we talk about the same thing, how you guys get it dialed in and dialed in. What's that like to come to the racetrack and just know that the chances are really, really good you're going to be the car to beat as this thing unfolds?
4: It feels great, honestly. I mean, I just can't tell you how happy I am generally. Usually at this point in your career, you're just like, man, how much longer and things like that. But to me, this is the best it's ever been for me, as far as performance wise. So it's a great time to be here, and I'm enjoying the moment and obviously the opportunities that I've been given to try to win these races.
3: We shall see what happens. Again, Denny Hamlin leads us to green here this afternoon.
2: 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Your race, your story. Be part of the action at ToyotaRacingUSA.com. Let's talk with a driver that will start in the 3rd position today. Chris Buescher is a sleeper to win this race. He has finished top 10 in 3 of the last 4 mile and a half races, and he's standing by with Chris.
1: Chris Buescher, really all of the RFK cars did really well in qualifying yesterday. So, Chris, where is the balance of your Ford Mustang, and how confident are you guys to keep this up toward the front throughout this entire race today?
5: I'm ready to get rolling. Glad to be back here in Chicago, and it's been a year or two, but it's a really fun racetrack. I've seen it widen out in the O'Reilly race a ton, and I believe it'll do the same thing for us. So we'll take this bodyguard Ford Mustang and rip the top if we need to, or just pin it right there on the white line. So I think we're going to be in good shape. We made some good changes in practice, and qualifying obviously went almost stellar. So really good start to it. We're going to be in good shape today.
1: One of Todd Gordon's keys of the race was managing the bumps. You've got the bump in turn 1 right on entry. You've got the 3 and 4 tunnel bump. Where are you at as far as comfortability managing throughout your practice session on Friday, and of course what you expect today in the race?
5: Yeah, the turn 3 bump is significant, especially if you just get offline a little bit. I'm kind of excited to hear everybody say how bad turn 1 is, because it's not for us. So I hope that stays. I hope that's an advantage that we have, just being able to be consistent on entry there and really choose the lane we want to run versus letting that bump dictate it. So I just got to be smart about turn 3, because that one, that'll get your attention real quick and might shrink us an inch or two by the end of the day. A little spine compression. compression, but yeah, it's rough, but it's a lot of fun.
1: It'll be fun to watch. That's Chris Buescher again, who's going to start in the third position here this afternoon. Historically not one of his best racetracks, but boy, that looked really good in practice on Friday.
2: Christopher Bell has had a mixed bag of finishes in the last six races. He has three top fives, including two runner-ups. He also has three finishes of 26th or worse. He has a great starting spot today. He'll roll off sixth. Then he's with Steve Post.
3: Yeah, Christopher does roll off in the sixth spot. First and foremost, Christopher, another Sunday, another update. How is the wrist? I don't see a cast on it anymore. How are things progressing?
6: Yeah, this is week four, so we're inching closer to being 100%. This is week four of a broken wrist and week one without a cast. So I'm very excited about not having a cast on. My mobility is still the same. It's still locked down, so I can't move my wrist, which is a bummer. But, hopefully I'll be back to 100% here shortly.
3: All right, so how was the car for today's run, 400 miles here in Chicago? How are you feeling about your Toyota?
6: Yeah, I mean, the Camrys are fast. Again, imagine that. I think we have what we need. It's just a matter of executing the race and doing what we need to do. So, yeah, going to have a shot at it, I think.
3: I think they will as well. That's Christopher Bell. He starts in position number six.
2: And for those of you that may have forgotten or don't know, Chris broke his left wrist at Michigan International Speedway a few weeks ago. He has been in a cast. He is in a splint as he continues to convalesce from that injury in the Irish Hills.
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2: Welcome back to Chicagoland Speedway. We are closing in on the start of the Eero 400. It is a mostly sunny sky with some puffy and fluffy clouds floating overhead, giving the race fans some relief from this very hot Midwestern summer weekend. Let's go back trackside, talk to some more of the drivers. Let's talk with Ty Gibbs. Had a great Sonoma racing weekend last weekend. Started on the pole, won both stages, finished third, and he's excellent on mile-and-a-half racetracks this year. Ty Gibbs is with Steve Post.
3: Yeah, Mike, he is. He's really good on the mile-and-a-half racetracks. Sitting down here talking to Christopher Bell. So, Ty, you're one of the young drivers that has never raced here before at this racetrack in any car. Can you kind of take our listener in the prep and how you get ready to come into a weekend at a track that's brand new to you?
13: Yeah, I don't know. Just going to figure it out. Really excited. Looking forward to the day. I'm just going to hammer

0: So you've got the PPG colors on. How good was the car in that 50-minute session? What did you learn about attacking this racetrack today?
1: Yeah, definitely learned a lot. It's obviously been a long time since I've been here, and a lot's changed in my career since I've been here last. So definitely fun to kind of reacclimate with our PPG Ford. And as you said, I thought we had some decent pace, but qualifying didn't go great. I hit that bump yesterday and had to collect the thing. But no, excited for tonight and excited to be back here at Chicagoland.
0: How do you guys kind of take a look at the next few races? 8 races away from the chase, you're right there on the 16th cut line in the points. So what is kind of big picture for this team heading into today and, of course, looking ahead?
1: It's a 6-letter word. Starts with a P, ends with an S.
0: All right. That is Austin Cindric. Again, going to start 23rd today. Really good on the long run. Second on the 10-lap average here at Chicagoland.
2: Thank you, Austin Cindric. Let's get the thoughts of William Byron. He has finished top 10 on all 4 mile-and-a-half racetracks so far. In 2026, he's with Steve Post.
3: Yeah, let's talk about that. William, you have finished top 10 in all of the mile-and-a-half tracks this season. How does this compare, and how can you build off from those strong results to make them even better here today?
4: Yeah, I feel like the other mile-and-a-halfs this year, we really haven't had as good a speed as this one. So I felt like the other ones, we were kind of just fighting the balance a lot, and then we would kind of eke out a top 10 at the end, and besides Vegas, really. So yeah, I think this one can be really good for us if we just execute well and have a good good balance on the race car, which it seemed like we had a decent one on Friday, and then yesterday was a little bit tight, but yeah, overall feel good about it today.
3: One of the stories of this weekend is 95 degree weather. We wake up today and it's 75. Is there a guess? Is there an expectation on what that might do to the racetrack and what you guys are going to be dealing with that today?
4: Yeah, I mean, I think it doesn't really feel that much different, to be honest, today. I think it's still humid and track's still kind of, seems like it's pretty rubbered in. If anything, on Friday, it was just really hard to run anywhere but the bottom, I felt like, and track was really, really kind of slick. So, yeah, I think today will be better.
3: Better indeed, that's for sure. That is William Byron.
2: It is a cooler day here. Now, don't get us wrong. It is still hot here in Joliet, Illinois, but we have gotten a reprieve from the temperatures, and right now it's trending towards in the low 80s here, but the humidity level is up. The last time that we raced at Chicagoland Speedway, it was 2,562 days ago, and it was Alex Bowman celebrating in victory lane. We're going to thought on Alex Bowman in a moment, but let's catch up with a driver that starts on the outside of the front row, Kyle Larson.
0: Yeah, Kyle Larson starts on the front row after really narrow qualifying on Saturday afternoon, where missed it by Denny Hamlin by 1/1000th of a second. So a really tight qualifying session yesterday, Kyle. I know a lot has happened. Did notice that you guys changed front brake rotors. What was the reasoning behind that going into the race today?
5: I don't know. I guess they found some cracks in them or something, but minor deal. Glad they caught it, I guess. But yeah, we'll see. It should be a fun race here. I don't know what to expect just because we've never raced here before. So just try to hopefully keep our car towards the front and have a good race.
0: Between practice and qualifying, what was the biggest difference from when you were here in the test to kind of race weekend this weekend?
5: Well, just so far all weekend, it's just been less grip, a little hotter and more cars and rubber on the track. So as you would expect, yeah, it's just been a little less grip. Pace has been a few tenths slower. So, that makes it fun and hopefully the racing better with it.
0: All right, that's Kyle Larson, who's going to start second today. And, of course, in the in-season tournament, we'll be going head-to-head with his Hendrick Motorsports teammate, and William Byron will be a fun battle to watch all afternoon.
2: Kyle Larson tried to snap a 42-race winless streak. He is one of the best mile-and-a-half racers in the NASCAR Cup Series garage. Today could be a day of opportunity for Eric Jones of Legacy Motor Club. He and crew chief Justin Alexander have been twisting and tuning on their race car all week long. Let's get his thoughts right now as he is about to be introduced to the fans in the stands.
3: Yes, indeed. And, Eric, you started in the 22nd spot here today. We talked during practice yesterday. You guys struggled on Friday with a lot of different things. Qualified 22nd. I know that's not what you're looking for, but how are you guys feeling? How are you feeling about dialing this car in a little bit better?
6: I thought it was

0: never put tires on, so I wasn't super sure how hard to go for qualifying. So I don't know. We made some guesses on balance from practice and qualifying for today to hopefully hit it right, and we'll just see. It's been tough, just a place we haven't been with this car, figuring it out, and you know, hopefully that and help Camry's fast, and we can. I'm hoping to go into turn one, and it feels good, and we can start to drive forward. So that's the hope.
1: All right, the in-season tournament, you have Denny Hamlin, who has been the best driver, although you've been very, very close. How does this pair up? How does this match up? And sell us why you're the underdog that can score the upset here today on Denny.
0: Well, yeah, I think we're definitely the underdog in that one, but I don't know. You know, you never know what's going to happen. We had shots to run with him in Michigan and Pocono and some places, so I think we're a little bit off of him here today so far, but you never know. We got a long race to make it up, get up front. We started in the back in Michigan, and we were right there at the end, so... Yeah, I don't think we're out of it. Will it be hard? Yeah, but I think we have a good shot.
1: I think they do too. And Mike, the key word is so far. Eric Jones starts in the 22nd spot.
2: Denny Hamlin, the number 2 seed. Eric Jones, the number 15 seed, going head to head in the 2026 in season competition.
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15: One lap to go. The front two may end up in the wall, and the front three, for that matter, as hard as they're racing this final lap. They go to turn one with Kyle Busch in front.
16: Final time in one. Kyle Busch has wrestled the lead away, but he's going to have to fight to hold it. Here comes Johnson on the outside lane. He slips up high. It's Kyle Busch off turn number two for the final time.
17: Kevin Harvick closes in to make it a three-way race for the win. It's Kyle Busch by a car length. Jimmy Johnson takes a look to the inside. Slight contact in the corner. It's Johnson by a car length. Final time off four.
18: Kyle Busch has control. Coming off turn four, Jimmy Johnson makes one last try. Can't quite catch him. The remarkable year of Kyle Busch continues to night here at Chicagoland Speedway.
14: Now, back to Mike Bagley.
2: We continue to celebrate the life and legacy of Kyle Busch. We remember that July Saturday night back in 2008 when he bested Jimmy Johnson in the closing laps right here at Chicagoland. This race this evening marks the NASCAR Cup Series first race at Chicagoland since 2019. And as America celebrates its 250th birthday this weekend, we all know that there's been plenty of memorable memories and moments throughout American history. And the same goes for this very racetrack, the Chicagoland Speedway. There have been

0: several marquee moments to point back to through the years. Our Susie Armstrong joins us now to take us through three of the top Chicagoland moments.
1: In 2001, Chicagoland Speedway in Joliet, Illinois, was one of two tracks to debut on the NASCAR Cup Series schedule. Over the course of the next 19 years, Chicagoland delivered great racing and plenty of memorable moments. The track fell off the schedule following the 2019 season, but after a seven-year hiatus, NASCAR returns to the 1.5-mile oval this weekend. Ahead of that return, we thought we'd count down memorable moments to take place there.
2: Gordon's all over him in turn one.
3: Oh, he gets into him! Here they touch it! Spinning around is Kenseth! Matt Kenseth spins to the apron as Jeff Gordon goes by on the outside lane.
4: Final time through turn three and four by Jeff Gordon. He's looking for the checkered flag off the corner.
2: At one of only four tracks he had never won on, Jeff Gordon finally goes to victory lane. He wins today in the USG Sheetrock 400 at Chicagoland Speedway.
1: One of the biggest storylines in NASCAR in the mid-2000s was Jeff Gordon's quest to win at every track on the schedule. In the summer of 2006, one of the few tracks remaining for Gordon was Chicagoland. The USG Sheetrock 400 looked like it belonged to Matt Kenseth, but Gordon was closing fast, and with two laps to go, Kenseth spun.

0: gun off the front bumper of Gordon. Jeff would hold on to win on the ensuing green-white checkered, knocking Chicago off his checklist. But that wasn't the first time contact caused a stir at Chicagoland.
1: It's Tony Stewart trying to find a way to get by as he peeks to the outside in turn one.
2: And he gets into the back of Casey Kane, who spins and clobbers the wall. Three or four other cars get caught into it.
1: And the crew chief Tommy Baldwin Jr. for Casey Kane has made his way down and is on the war wagon in the face of Tony Stewart's crew chief Greg Zipidelli. Crew members pushing and shoving. His NASCAR officials get between one another, and now they're tackling one another, and a fight is on in the garage area, in the pit area. The crew members from both sides getting involved. Bobby Labonte's crew coming over. They were pitted nearby teammate Tony Stewart, pushing and shoving in the pit area here at Chicagoland Speedway.
3: Should be a very interesting victory lane today for Tony Stewart, who picks up his first win since last October at the Lowe's Motor Speedway in Charlotte. He will win today the Tropicana 400 at Chicagoland Speedway.
0: 2004 was one of the most memorable years in NASCAR history, and one of the tentpole moments in that year was the traditional summertime race at Chicagoland Speedway. That day was gearing up to be a great battle between Tony Stewart and Casey Kane. That was until Kane crashed on a restart after contact from Stewart. Kane's crew chief Tommy Baldwin and the rest of the 9 crew was not happy and walked down to Stewart's pit to voice their displeasure. What ensued was an all-out brawl between the crews, which fans remember to this day. The exclamation point on the story? Stewart would go on to win the race.
2: It's down to 2 car lengths now. It's down to 1 car length. Here comes Larson. He dives to the bottom of the racetrack. He's going to try to pull the slide job. He can't get there. They touch. Bush is in the wall. They get away and race down the back chute.
4: Still dead even, side by side for the lead and the win at Chicagoland. Kyle Larson gets up underneath Kyle Busch. Kyle Busch gets into the back of him. Both of them in the wall. Larson stays in the gas. He spins to the bottom and they're side by side.
5: He tries to save it. Larson does, but it won't be enough. Kyle Busch racing back to the line, and Kyle Busch will score the win after getting together with Kyle Larson not once but twice.
0: The finish of the 2018 Overton's 400, known simply as the slide job, is not only the most memorable moment in Chicagoland Speedway history, but one of the best finishes in recent memory. The battle between Kyle Busch and Kyle Larson over the final laps was classic, with Busch's veteran moxie overcoming the young Larson's aggression. If this weekend delivers a finish anywhere close to what we saw that day, we might have a new entry into the list of the most memorable Chicagoland Speedway moments.
6: And Doug.
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2: Side by side into one. Zilich trying to get the advantage up high. Puts the squeeze on Eric Almirola. Connor Zilich by half a car length off turn two.
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17: Here comes Jesse Love to the start finish line. He'll win at Phoenix.

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3: Cutting it down to the start of the Eero 400 for the NASCAR Cup Series in its return to Chicagoland Speedway. Drivers have been introduced. They're making their way to the cars. Let's make our way back to the grid and check in with more of the drivers before they get buckled in. First to Steve Post.
4: Alex Bowman is down here. Chicagoland has been a really, really good racetrack for him. The last time we were here at this racetrack, 2019, picked up career first win. Then we went to the streets of Chicago where you got another win along the way. What's there about this windy city in this vicinity, Alex, that just suits you so well?
5: That's a great question, but hopefully it keeps doing more of the same. Excited to be back here. Obviously, I think it's a great racetrack, and we've had a pretty good Ally 48 Camaro here all weekend, so see how this goes. It'll be interesting to see what the racetrack does, but excited to get going.
4: What's your guess or hunch or thought about what the racetrack will do? Because that's been one of the buzz points and talking points in the garage area.
5: Yeah, I mean, I think the guys that are good through the bumps will be able to move around a lot. I don't know that we were one of them in practice, so I watched some in-car stuff that I was jealous of, but we'll wait and see. Hopefully Blake's got her dialed in, and we can go from there. Obviously, we're working hard at getting our stuff better, and I think it'll get pretty wide in 1 and 2 for sure. 3 and 4 is kind of the question mark just with how rough it is, so we're going to find out together.
4: 12th starting spot for Alex Bowman. The Blake he references is his crew chief, Blake Harris. Chris?
6: 19th starter today is Ross Chastain. Has the Busch Light peach colors on. Boy, this looks good in the sunshine. Starting to warm up, Ross. What do you expect, at least on the fire off here on a pretty bumpy Chicagoland Speedway?
7: Multi-fruit here, Chris. Peach, lemon, and orange.
6: Excuse me.
7: Busch Light flavor showdown. So fans out in the fan zone this weekend have been able to try all three and give their vote. This will be for the next flavor that Busch Light, first time they're letting fans truly pick. I don't think anybody back at HQ in St. Louis gets to pick. It's of those three, whichever one the fans vote the most online and here at the track. I think there's a state fair somewhere they get to vote as well. So we'll see what they pick for the next flavor. Decent qualifying, but definitely want to go forward from here.
6: Where do you expect the trend to go? How wide do you think we're going to get this racetrack here by the end of this one?
7: Unfortunately, the racetrack is wide. These cars don't like the top. It's very wavy. The bumps into turn three are very swell-like, just a constant up and down, which the rear of these cars don't like, where the O'Reilly Series cars really thrive up there and the old Gen 6 car would have. So, yeah, I don't know. If anybody's car lets them run the top fast, it's going to be really good for them. We did things to try to help ours, but I don't know. The bumps are huge up there for these cars. So tracks as wide as Gen 7 will allow it.
6: All right, that's Ross Chastain. We'll see what kind of he can make from the 19th position in the multi-fruit Busch Light Chevy here this afternoon, Steve.
3: Ross Chastain, 33-year-old from Alva, Florida. Yes, a very bright orange paint scheme in today's Eero 400.
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3: Indeed, we are in the land of Lincoln, our nation's 16th president of the United States, and we always love coming to Chicago and Chicagoland Speedway, and we cannot wait to get rolling here in moments with the Eero 400. Let's pause 10 seconds for station identification on the Motor Racing Network. The NASCAR Cup Series is racing today at the Chicagoland Speedway in the Eero 400. Motor Racing Network is here to bring you live flag-to-flag coverage. Mike Bagley here along with Alex Hayden and Todd Gordon topside. We are visiting with Steve Post and Chris Wilner in the pits. Coming up shortly, you'll hear from Kurt Becker and Tim Catalfemo in the corners. Let's head back trackside, talk to some more drivers, and let's talk to a driver that had a very challenging weekend last weekend. We're speaking of Bubba Wallace. Did not have his best trip to Northern California on the racetrack, or the road course that is, at Sonoma, but he has rebounded quite nicely with an 8th place qualifying position. We expect him to be a factor today in the Eero 400. Let's get Bubba's thoughts now with Steve Post.
4: Mike, yesterday Bubba had a media session and he talked about his sponsor, Space Jam, on the car with Upper Deck on it, and then he talked about some of us old people who don't even know what that was. Bubba, this is your era, 1996 movie. How cool is it for you to have Space Jam on this race car?
15: It's really cool. This is, like I said in the media availability, it's true, genuine, full circle moment. Like, I remember this movie being on repeat all the time. And I thought, well, my short, very, very short basketball career, I thought I was going to go that route, right? And so I latched on to this movie. And so to bring it all here now in 2026, 30th anniversary, super cool. Honored to be driving, honored to be with this team. So we got another fast Toyota Camry this weekend. Excited to get back here to Chicagoland and put on a show today.
4: Well, to give you a timeline, my era is the original Bugs Bunny. So I go back to old school, the OG, exactly. Okay, so let's talk about this race. What's your expectation? What are we going to see here on this racetrack? The bumps, the width of the racetrack? What's your guess?
15: I think everyone in the field is kind of curious on where the grooves will go. One and two looks pretty racy from top to bottom. Three and four, it's a little bit more treacherous in our cars. Like, you can't really take much from the Xfinity race because they have suspension, and we feel like getting rid of suspension makes our cars faster for the field. So there's big differences there. So we'll see where three and four shapes up to be, but our speed is fast. You know, as botched of a job that I did in qualifying, we still ended up eighth. So excited with the speed that we have. We just need everything to go our way. We got to execute on pit road. I got to do my job on the racetrack and on pit road as well, and excited to see how we perform.
4: That is Bubba Wallace. He starts in the 8th spot. Chris, you're with one of his buddies, Ryan Blaney.
6: That's right. Ryan Blaney starts 12th, and Ryan, 6 straight top 10s coming to this thing. You've never had 7 in a row. What's the optimism with your Ford Mustang here today?
16: Yeah, I felt decent Friday, and got an okay lap in qualifying. Not great, but looking forward to running tonight, seeing how it changes, you know, through the night, and as the track progresses, that'll be fun. So it's nice to be back here. This has always been a neat racetrack, and happy the fans were able to come out, even though it was a rough rain weekend. I think it's going to look pretty good for today for us, and yeah, we'll see. Hopefully, we can keep that streak going and maybe improve some a little bit too.
6: You mentioned the track changes. How much stock do you take in what the O'Reilly cars did yesterday as far as where the track went? Obviously, we're going to race almost basically into dusk, into night, not starting in complete darkness, so how much do you kind of take stock into that?
16: Yeah, a little bit. you know, you just kind of see where the track progresses to and what lanes are available. Even though it's a different car, I've always felt like where the track is at, it's always at least options, at least something to think about. So those guys were all over the racetrack. I think we will be too, searching for grip, searching for gray, especially with the heavy rains, you know, last night. You take a lot of stock into that stuff.
6: All right, Ryan Blaney's going to start 12th here today, 9.8 average finish in his four starts here in his Cup career.
3: 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He is third, 104 points behind the points leader, Denny Hamlin.
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3: Welcome back into Chicagoland. Let's head down trackside. There are three former winners in this race tonight. Denny Hamlin, Alex Bowman, and Brad Keselowski. Steve Post is a two-time Chicagoland race winner.
4: He is. Had a great qualifying run in the Travel Centers of America Ford. So, Brad, you're a two-time winner here at this racetrack. But what'd you find new here? What'd you find old? What was getting back to this racetrack like?
21: Really hasn't changed since we left. It feels exactly the same. It's really bumpy. Turn one, Postman, and you got this tunnel bump over there. And there's another tunnel bump in three and four. And you got to get over those bumps and, you know, find a way to still make it through the corner. So, you know, trying to do that and be fast is a big challenge, but it's one I like.
4: How good was the race car then? We did get an extended practice on Friday. How good's the race car?
21: Yeah, it was a nice practice for us, and we made it count with a great qualifying run. It's our best qualifying run of the season so far, and hopefully we can keep going.
4: Best starting spot of the season for Brad Keselowski. That's a fourth. We'll see what he does as far as the finishing spot goes here today.
21: Thank you, man. Appreciate it.
3: Chris Wilner is with a driver that came close to winning last night here at the Chicagoland Speedway, Chase Elliott of Hendrick Motorsports.
6: That's right. Chase Elliott was runner-up late last night as the time in the central time zone went to Sunday. So, Chase, not a lot of sleep, I'm sure, after a late one last night. But what did you learn in that O'Reilly race to maybe help you today?
22: Just reps around the racetrack, obviously, really nice. The cars are obviously very, very different. But certainly nice to get out there and you know, push the groove up throughout the night and be able to kind of run all over the racetrack, which is always a lot of fun from a driver's seat. So, I hope we got the Napa Chevy where it needs to be. I thought we kind of got all over the board in practice, which was cool. Kind of moved the needle there, which was nice. Anytime we can qualify in single digits is a pretty good day of qualifying for me. That's not been a strong suit, so hopefully we can do something with it. Got a good pit stall for our guys, and we'll try to go to work and execute a good night.
6: A lot of laps for Chase.

0: It's Elliott already this weekend as he starts in the top 10.
1: Here's the starting lineup for the Eero 400. Row 19.
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4: 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Yaley, Phoenix, Arizona.
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27: 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Allmendinger, San Jose, California.
1: And now, the top 10 starters. Starting 10.
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1: That's the starting lineup for the Eero 400.
0: Introduced to the fans here at Chicagoland Speedway. Each of them are standing next to their race cars with their race teams as we are ready to bring you pre-race ceremonies for the Eero 400. It's going to be a great evening and night for racing here at Chicagoland. Of course, it's been a hot one. It's been a scorcher so far this weekend, and we anticipate great racing action tonight as well. Now, let's go trackside for pre-race ceremonies.
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39: Gracious God, we want to thank you so much today for the 250 years of freedom you've given us as a country, and we thank you for those who have sacrificed and paid the ultimate price. 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
0: Back at Chicagoland Speedway, getting ready to roll in the Eero 400. The drivers have been introduced. They're getting buckled into their race cars. And right now, we are closing in on the start of this race today. Mike Bagley, Alex Hayden, Todd Gordon, back with you high atop this Chicagoland Speedway. Alex, the last 3 years, we have raced on the streets. And now it's back to Chicagoland Speedway, about 50 miles southwest in Joliet.
19: Yeah, it's been a spectacular weekend. Yeah, we've had some heavy torrential rains a couple of different times over the weekend, but today we're blessed with some brilliant blue sunshine, some big white puffy clouds overhead, and a sold-out house getting ready to go watch the NASCAR Cup Series here today. Todd, they're getting ready to put on a show. I thought it was interesting listening to some of the drivers.

0: driver say, this Cup car, much different than what the O'Reilly car was as far as handling goes, and where they may be able to make speed around this track today?
1: Yeah, the compliance of the O'Reilly car is much like our Gen 6 car, where you're not sitting down on stops. You're not sitting down on the rub blocks that are below. So this is a challenge for these drivers, but they're 38 of the best in the world. They'll figure out how to get across those bumps and make their car better.
2: And that's what's going to make the next 267 laps very interesting. Let's go trackside right now for the command to fire engines for the Aero 400 at Chicagoland.
3: Chicagoland Speedway, here to give the command to fire engines with the most famous words in motorsports. 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
4: Chicagoland, make some noise! Are you ready to race? Happy 250, America! And God bless our military! God bless the USA! Let the country music play! Gentlemen, start your engines!
0: NASCAR Cup Series machines come to the live for the first time in 7 years. We're about to put the green flag in the air in Chicagoland.
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0: We welcome you back to Chicagoland Speedway. The field begins to roll down the pit lane. This D-shaped, 1.5 mile oval. The front side of this is the bowed out part of a capital letter D, if you will. Front side of this Chicagoland Speedway, 2,400 feet in length. Then they'll race off into turn number one and into the view of Altamont, Illinois' Kurt Becker.
16: And thank you, Alex. We're positioned at the southeast corner of the track atop a billboard high atop turn number two. Speeds coming off the end of the front straightaway, 190 miles an hour. They will scrub off some of that speed as they roll up into the 18 degrees of banking on this end of the racetrack. Still will carry about 170 miles per hour as they move by our position from left to right. Track is wide, multiple grooves, three wide works, four wide can become a calculated risk. That outside lane, we've heard differing opinions from the drivers in our pre-race coverage. How effective will it be? Well, if you can get the car hooked up right up next to the safer barrier, you can carry a lot of momentum through this end of the racetrack, and that momentum can carry you to an improvement in your running order on the racetrack. When they leave our spot, they'll head up the back stretch, and they'll head toward Tim Cattle Famo of Marlboro, New Jersey.

0: Jersey.
1: Thank you very much, Kurt Becker, and good afternoon and evening, everyone, here in Turns 3 and 4 at Chicagoland Speedway. When they exit Turn number 2, where Kurt Becker is this afternoon, they'll head down the backstretch, which is curved ever so slightly, as the drivers race their way to Turn number 3. Then when they get to this section of the racetrack, still 18 degrees of banking from the white line at the bottom of the racetrack all the way up to the white safer barrier that surrounds this facility. And you heard the drivers during the pre-race show talk about the bumps. There is one in particular that is right in the center of Turns 3 and 4. It kind of goes over the infield tunnel that leads to the infield and pit road area here at the racetrack. And as a result, that is very rough, especially with these next-gen cars. And the drivers have been concerned about how that's going to feel once we start getting some wear on those Goodyear Eagles and how they're going to have to chase that car for the duration of 400 miles today. As Kurt mentioned, there are four grooves that they can use. Which one will be the fast one? That'll be dependent on how the drivers are going to feel the handling characteristics are throughout the course of a very warm and hot day here in Joliet, Illinois. I'll cover it all in Turns 3 and 4 this afternoon.
2: It's going to be a handful for 267 laps this afternoon here at the Chicagoland Speedway. Let's make one more pass through the pits, and we begin with Steve Post.
3: Mike, we have a couple of milestones here. The 100th career NASCAR Cup Series start for both Zane Smith and Carson Hocevar. Smith, the 27-year-old from California. Hocevar, the 23-year-old from the state of Michigan. Both drivers have had success in the Truck Series. 90-plus starts there. 9 wins for Smith and a championship in the Truck Series. Carson Hocevar, he's a 6-time Truck Series winner and had a championship for birth back in 2023. Both driving for mid-tier teams, Front Row Motorsports and Spire Motorsports, respectively, and both those drivers are leading the efforts for their respective teams as we roll through this season. Other thing in common, they both qualified in row number 8. Carson Hocevar will start 15th today, and Zane Smith will start in position number 16. Chris Wilmer?
4: Well, Steve, all of the Joe Gibbs Racing Toyotas start inside the top 7 today. For Chase Briscoe, that's continued momentum that his 19 team has shown over the last 6 weeks. The Mitchell, Indiana native has gone from 17th in the points, now well inside the chase in 11th on the heels of 4 top 10s in the last 7 races, including that impressive runner-up run at Sonoma a week ago. It's been progress that's been building, and crew chief James Small told me today their focus has been maximizing points. It's been a goal most of the season, and well, after the month of June, they were top 5 in the average points scored per race. So they're hoping that focus continues to put them in contention for a win, a trend that last year saw them with a lot of momentum going into the playoffs and ultimately the championship four. And by the way, if they can get in contention today and Chase pull it off, it'll be on James Small, his crew chief's 43rd birthday.
5: Great stuff down there from Steve Post, Chris Wilner, as we get set to put the green in the air in a couple of more laps. Only 78 degrees right now, some overcast skies with some blue skies that will peek through occasionally. At the moment, turns 1 and 2 in the sunshine, turn 3 and 4 and the front side underneath some cloud cover. So Todd, 78 degrees ambient temperature today. When they practiced on Friday, it was in the mid to upper 90s with the heat index in the triple digits. Will that affect things handling-wise today compared to what they practice in?
6: It'll give them a different feel, but I almost wonder if the fact that practice they had on Friday was green, they had no rubber on the racetrack, you know, the temperature will make the track grip come up. The rubber that the O'Reilly Series has laid in the track will make the track grip go down. So this actually may be closer to what they had in practice, but if they anticipated any offsets, maybe they hit those in the wrong direction.
2: It is going to be a warm evening and night. However, when we got here on Thursday, it was a scorcher. And it's been an action-packed weekend so far here at Chicagoland. We got going Friday night with the Arkham Menards Series. They ran the Ashley Furniture 150. It was Connor Mosack and Pinnacle Racing Group taking the checkered flag for that one. And then last night, after a 4.5-hour rain delay, we got going with the NASCAR O'Reilly Auto Parts Series Cuervo 300, and it came down to an overtime restart between Brandon Jones and Chase Elliott. Chase flexing muscle in the late stages, but it was Brandon Jones that really stepped up, made the pass, and took home a win last night at Chicagoland Speedway, taking his Toyota Supra and Joe Gibbs Racing to victory lane. Now the question is, who's it going to be tonight? Denny Hamlin is the clear-cut favorite, but there is a short list of drivers behind him, Alex, that join him on the list of potential winners.
5: Including the driver that will start second, that's Kyle Larson. Larson is a driver on a 42-race winless streak. However, Larson is one of the favorites to come here and win. He's had a lot of success here over the years in the NASCAR Cup Series. Can't overlook some of the other drivers. A Ty Gibbs

0: has run well as of late. Christopher Bell has run well, and I also think Bubba Wallace and Tyler Reddick are going to have something to say about this one before it's all said and done.
1: Yeah, definitely. The 2311 cars look like they had speed, but Denny Hamlin starting on the pole and the run that he's been on the last 10 races, could be fun to watch what happens today.
2: After tonight's race, it'll be 7 races to go in the regular season. Denny Hamlin enters this race as the points leader. The first time this year that a driver with a last name other than Reddick is leading the points. Denny's advantage is by 1 over Tyler. Ryan Blaney there in third. But now we start focusing in on the cut line. You got Ryan Preece 15th in by 13. Austin Cindric is on the cut line in by 12. But you've got some good drivers outside looking in. Erik Jones is out by 12. Brad Keselowski out by 25. AJ Allmendinger out by 26. Joey Logano out by 31. You also got Michael McDowell, Ross Chastain, Zane Smith looking to make inroads and get above that cut line. Tonight's going to be a very critical race to try to grab as many points as possible to get that tank built up for what is ticking down to be the regular season finale at Daytona at the end of August.
0: And they can start whittling away at those deficits if you're on the outside looking in just by scoring stage points. It's imperative to try to get into the top 10. If you're new to NASCAR, top 10 at the end of each stage will be granted championship points. Stages end tonight on lap number 80, and then on lap number 165. So there's an awful lot of points up for grabs when those two lap counts come around. So we'll keep close eye on that and how it plays out.
2: The field is lined up double wide behind the pace car on the back straightaway. Again, it'll be a 267-lap challenge tonight, 400 miles in duration. Denny Hamlin and Kyle Larson on the front row for this one as the field is inching their way at 55 miles an hour through the banking of turns 3 and 4. Here they come now as the pace car gets ready to angle onto the pit lane and get us going tonight. And with the start of the Aero 400 from Goldsboro, North Carolina, here's Alex Hayden.
0: Pace car makes its way to the pit lane. Denny Hamlin is the pole winner, opts to start the race to driver's left. He's on the inside of the front row in that progressive Toyota. Then you've got the HendrickCars.com Chevrolet of Kyle Larson, topside down to the line. Green flag goes in the air and the Chicagoland fans come to their feet. The Aero 400 is underway. Denny Hamlin leads them on the break.
3: With Kyle Larson in the second position, then Chris Buescher down to the inside, and Brad Keselowski works toward the middle lane off turn number 2 and on to the back stretch for the first time.
4: They're side by side for the third spot, 3 wide for the fifth position, headed up the back.
2: Trouble back straightaway. Two cars are around, one of them being Connor Zilich, the other is Ryan Preece. Those cars break loose with Zilich getting damaged midway down the back straightaway, and we cannot even complete one lap before Hardy's caution number 1 is flying.
0: And this is another heartbreaker for rookie Connor Zilich. If he didn't have bad luck, he'd have no luck at all. Just a rough start to this one. Also, Ryan Preece, he's now got flat Goodyears all the way around. Don't see a whole lot of significant damage on the Ryan Preece Ford. However, the left front of the Connor Zilich car does have damage to it. The AMR safety team is on the scene. We went a half a lap before the Hardy's caution is flying for the first time.
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0: We welcome you back to Chicagoland Speedway. Half a lap was complete before Ryan Preece and Connor Zilich went sideways on the back straightaway. Connor Zilich got the worst of that. He made hard contact with the inside safer barrier. 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
2: Both cars on the hook, coming back to the NASCAR Cup Series garage. Connor Zilich got out of his car, and he'll be making the trip to the infield care center. Chris Wilner is en route as well. But that's one of those things, Alex, where Connor Zilich, wrong place, wrong time. But this is just another one of those situations to add on top of the long list of things he's been involved in this year that has made this year so challenging.
0: It's been brutal. He's had a number of last place finishes. Right now, he's being scored last place, and he'll have to make the mandatory trip to the infield care center. Not sure if they're going to be able to get that car repaired and get him out there at all, but just brutal for Connor Zilich.
2: This will be his seventh DNF of the year. This is the most of all drivers, and it would be his fifth DNF for an accident in the last seven races. This is no doubt a year of frustration. Last night, it looked like that he was going to run away with this thing. However, or that thing, the Cuervo 300 is what we're speaking of, but he also had challenges last night and was able to soldier on along and finish the race, but that had an opportunity of being something good last night that didn't materialize for him as well.
0: Let's take a trip to Pit Road, and it's presented by Jack Link's Protein Snacks. Jack Link's Protein Snacks, the official protein snack of NASCAR, comes in original, peppered, teriyaki, and so many more flavors, all made with 100% beef. Grab your favorite from the snack aisle today. Chris Wilner.
15: Yeah, Alex, just listening to some of the radio chatter after that initial start of the race, and Brad Keselowski was asking his spotter TJ Majors and his crew chief Jeremy Bullins about the initial start of the race and what gear that the five of Kyle Larson and Denny Hamlin were in. He felt like he couldn't take off as much as they could. Now, they were in first gear according to SMT data, which was relayed to Brad, and Brad immediately said, Chris Buescher and I both tried first gear, and we are not connecting with the racetrack. They were having a lot better drive getting up through the gear. So something to keep note, and if this plays out throughout the course of the race and we get to restarts, is that both of those RFK cars having to start in second gear may be a little bit detrimental trying to get up and get some of that momentum on some of these restarts.
1: And that's definitely one of those situations when you look at this car in the Gen 7 car, gear selections, the gear ratios are not something the team selects. So everybody's on the same gear set. So that's just when they talk about we can't get that hooked up. It's not a gear ratio piece. It's actually getting the rear tires into the racetrack and getting that forward launch out of the tires.
0: So as the field works behind the Toyota Camry XSE pace car, Ryan Preece still aboard his Ford. They just took it back to the NASCAR Cup Series garage. Team had to run from all the way down to the turn one side of pit road back

0: the car up with the front tires, you're teetering off that rear axle, pushing the diffuser down. So I would expect that these cars actually wore some of the diffuser away at the back of the diffuser, which is going to take a little aero performance out of it.
1: Now, so Ryan Preece is pulling out onto the racetrack. They've tended to that car and sent him back on his way as we're getting the one-to-go signal.
2: Yeah, they just simply needed to change all four Goodyear tires, and they did that back in the Cup Series garage. He's going to rejoin the race. Preece will be at least one lap down. We'll see how it all cycles out. We just got the one-to-go. That means the drivers had the opportunity to choose what lane to restart in. 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
1: Denny Hamlin chooses to restart. Start on the inside. Kyle Larson to his left, or I'm sorry, his right elbow. Brad Keselowski will restart inside row two with Chris Buescher alongside. William Byron will restart on the inside of row three. Christopher Bell to his outside. And then Ty Gibbs in row four to the inside. Bubba Wallace to the outside. Pace car is getting ready to head to pit road. We will complete lap six when they return to the start-finish line.
2: We're yet to run one full green flag lap as of yet. So they work their way down to the line. Denny Hamlin is the control car as the race leader. He jumps on the throttle late in the Poet restart zone. Green flag goes back in the air. Through the gearbox they go one more time. This time Larson stays with Hamlin.
3: Yeah, he's going to go to the high side. Larson will. At least he shifts up a lane right toward the center portion of the banking. But he still has Jimmy Hamlin there to the inside on the backstretch. Hamlin trying to stay with Kyle Larson in the race for the lead. However, it'll be Larson that'll grab the top spot. Chris Buescher now on the outside of Denny Hamlin. Racing wheel to wheel for second. Give it to Buescher in turn four.
1: Four wide outside of the top 10. They're three wide inside of the top five. They'll funnel back into double wide formation with Kyle Larson leading. Chris Buescher in second. Denny Hamlin shuffled back to third.
3: They come back into the corner. Christopher Bell is in the fourth position as they race off turn number two. And Tyler Reddick further back trying to get something going in the seventh spot.
4: Tyler Reddick trying to hustle forward. He is now wheel to wheel with his teammate Bubba Wallace. This is for a spot outside of the top five. Battle for second though. Tightens up in four.
2: It does. Denny Hamlin on the inside is going to lose the number two spot because flying around the outside is the Ford Mustang Dark Horse of Chris Buescher as Michael McDowell does his pass-through penalty from failing pre-race inspection three times.
3: Here they come back into the corner, side-by-side battle for fourth. You've got William Byron to the inside trying to make a move off turn two to Christopher Bell.
4: Byron pushed up the track coming off of turn number two. Christopher Bell will now securely take the fourth spot. Now Byron's under fire from Bubba Wallace, who's to his inside.
1: Bubba Wallace will dial up the inside lane off turn number four. That Toyota-Chevy side-by-side battle comes back to the line. It's Byron with a full head of steam on the outside. Now, Kurt, the battle is complicated. Tyler Reddick joins the fray.
3: A three-way battle for that fifth position as they come back into the corner. Bubba Wallace anchors the car down low. Byron to the high side, and here comes Tyler Reddick.
4: It'll be Wallace taking that fifth spot, double wide for sixth. Tyler Reddick trying to follow his 23-11 teammate of Bubba Wallace forward. He's to the inside. Reddick is of Byron.
2: Byron lets it fly around the top side. That's where the momentum will stay. Gets a nose out in front of Tyler Reddick. This is the ongoing race for position deeper in the top 10, back to turn one.
3: Here comes Tyler Reddick again, trying to take the sixth position away from William Byron. And at the front of the field, the battle for the lead begins to tighten up on the backstretch.
4: Exactly, Kurt. Chris Buescher now within a car length of the race leader, Kyle Larson. They funneled into turn number three. Larson goes down to the bottom. Buescher testing out that second group on the corner.
1: Denny Hamlin took a charge at the bottom of turn number three, took a run at Chris Buescher, but he has to back away. Off turn four, it's Larson, Buescher, and then three car lengths back to Denny Hamlin.
3: Then behind him, another two to three car lengths to Christopher Bell, about a half dozen more. Back to Bubba Wallace, who completes the top five. All of that traffic funnels its way off turn two.
4: And then behind Bubba Wallace in the sixth position, that is where Tyler Reddick currently races. He is one spot ahead of William Byron. Ryan Blaney, Chase Elliott and Chase Briscoe are the top 10.
2: Make their way back to the start-finish line. Lap number 12 goes on the board. By the way, Michael McDowell did that pass-through penalty. He stayed on the lead lap. Ryan Preece, after changing all four Goodyears and being towed back to the garage from the lap one crash, is back on the track. He's four laps down. not all is lost, Todd. If you're going to have some issues, at least have them early in the race and have a chance to rebound.
0: Yeah, you really, I think Ryan Preece is a Michael McDowell fan right now of getting him to go just so he doesn't come a lap down, because you want that first caution to be one you can get one of those four laps back.
1: Battle for second tightens up off turn number four. Denny Hamlin really shut it down that time coming off the corner as Buescher shuts it down on race leader Kyle Larson. Here

0: comes Chris Buescher now up within a car length or so of the race leader. He's going to drop it down low. Larson stays off that bottom lane as Denny Hamlin continues to try to close in.
1: Chris Buescher has been trying that second groove over here in turns 3 and 4 the last few laps. He's allowed Denny Hamlin to get to his left rear corner pedal on the bottom, but has not been able to make the pass.
2: Yeah, two different lines there being run through those drivers at the top three. Larson and Hamlin went for the bottom of the racetrack. Second place Chris Buescher went a lane higher, and Buescher again closes on the back bumper of the leader.
0: Let's see what Buescher will choose to do this time. Back into turn number one, going to take a similar line to what he did previously, but this time the leader, Kyle Larson, he moves up a lane or so off turn two.
1: And here comes Denny Hamlin now to the left side of Chris Buescher. Drag racing back to turn number three in the ongoing fight for second. Hamlin in his blue and white Toyota, even with Buescher.
3: Denny Hamlin led the opening six laps. Kyle Larson has led the last nine. Hamlin trying to get back to the front, but he's got to dispense with Chris Buescher, who right now is making Hamlin's life very difficult.
0: He has been a stubborn foe, Chris Buescher has. He's still there toward the outside. But in the meantime, Hamlin now finds enough momentum along the bottom side of the racetrack to complete the pass.
1: So it's Chris Buescher who now slides back to third. He may lose another position here if he's not careful. Christopher Bell has arrived on the scene. Bell takes his Toyota to the bottom side of the racetrack. They're side by side for third.
2: But Buescher keeps a nose out in front with that momentum topside. Buescher will hang on to position number three. Christopher Bell in that red, white, and blue Toyota recoils in turn one.
0: Here they come now. Chris Buescher with that third position, and Christopher Bell continues to ride behind him. This time by the top four all go nose to tail onto the backstretch.
1: Single file amongst the top four, and they are evenly spaced apart, this time up the straightaway. Bubba Wallace all by his lonesome right now in the fifth position. Here is Denny Hamlin looking outside of Larson in four, but there's nothing there.
3: Solid four-car breakaway up front. Bubba Wallace is trying to close in from fifth. Good run in the early going for Tyler Reddick. You've also got William Byron, Ryan Blaney, Chase Briscoe, and Chase Elliott there as Kyle Larson brings him back to two.
0: Here comes Kyle Larson now under pressure from Denny Hamlin, who continues to close the gap.
1: Denny Hamlin continuing to fill up the rearview mirror of Kyle Larson right now. They are a half a car length apart on the approach to turn number three. Larson goes to the second groove. Hamlin goes higher into the third lane.
2: And now Hamlin tries to give a yank to the steering wheel to driver's left to find some running room there. Larson blocks the advances yet again. 18 laps on the board. Battle for the lead goes back to Kurt.
0: Kyle Larson still has the race lead, but here comes Denny Hamlin. He just continues to close in. Now he makes a move to the inside. He has a fender alongside the race leader.
1: Hamlin is there off of turn number two, even with Kyle Larson. Chevy Toyota battle for the top spot here at Chicagoland Speedway. It's Denny Hamlin by a nose. Denny Hamlin now clears Kyle Larson for the lead.
3: Denny Hamlin, that progressive Toyota working very well down low. He'll complete the pass and go back to the lead, but Larson's going to stay with him. Now a two-car breakaway race for the lead.
0: Yeah, Kyle Larson now picks up the chase, looks toward the outside. He climbs up a little higher in the banking than he has on the previous lap here in this opening stage, but he has actually lost another car length to Hamlin.
1: Absolutely right, Kurt. Larson lost a lot of momentum that time through turns one and two, and it's allowing Chris Buescher and Christopher Bell to get closer to his back bumper.
2: Lap 20 goes on the board. Top five are Denny Hamlin, Kyle Larson, Chris Buescher, Christopher Bell, and Bubba Wallace.
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2: 58 laps to go here in stage number one. We heard Todd tell us a little earlier before the drop of the green flag, expect these teams to split stage one in half, which means around lap number 40. We're inside of 20 laps from suspected first round of pit stops. From the Chicagoland Speedway, this is the Motor Racing Network, the voice of NASCAR. 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
6: Got a handful of drivers on the move here in the early going. The opening 25 laps. Tyler Reddick has gained seven spots.

0: Along with Josh Berry, Ryan Blaney has gained 6, Eric Jones and Joey Logano have each gained 5. So as they make their way to the front, Kurt Becker, it all is about Denny Hamlin right now, who's just trying to fish around and find a lane to get around some lap traffic.
1: Trying to find his way up around the Michael McDowell car, and in the meantime, he has opened up. Hamlin has by a good 15 car lengths with the race lead over to turn 3.
2: Hamlin again enters turn number 3, bypasses my position, closing in on that aforementioned Michael McDowell.
3: Michael McDowell has pretty good pace on the car, but Denny Hamlin, the race leader, even better. Hamlin trying to chase him down and put him one lap down.
1: Try to do it in turn number 1 this time by. He closes in right behind McDowell and tries to begin a run to the inside. Dowell slides down, McDowell does, and closes off that lane.
2: But despite having to serve that pass-through penalty, Michael McDowell has actually had pretty good pace. He is about 2 car lengths in front of Denny Hamlin. However, Hamlin is searching, going into the second groove to try to figure out a way by him.
0: We mentioned a pass-through penalty for Michael McDowell at the start of this race. Alex, this is an action that's stemming from a challenge they had before qualifying.
3: Yeah, and that was yesterday morning. We had practice Friday, and the teams could do pretty much what they wanted to with the race cars, but they had to be completely ready to go and legal as you present it for technical inspection on Saturday morning. It failed the first time through. Okay, no harm, no foul. NASCAR tells them what fails. You send them back through the tech line after they give them a chance to repair it and get it in tolerance. Put it in position a second time. Failed again. Went back to the garage. More adjustments. Put it in line a third time. It failed a third time. Went back and made more adjustments. It passed on the fourth time. But by rule, if you fail inspection 3 times, you not only forfeit your opportunity to qualify, you forfeit your opportunity to select what pit box you get, you lose your car chief, it gets ejected from the premises for the rest of the weekend, and you have to make a pass-through penalty at pit road speed on the first available green flag opportunity to do so. It's a big penalty, but Michael McDowell, if anything, it happened at the beginning of the race.
4: Yeah, and he had to wait until we could do it under green flag. Alex, you laid that one out perfectly. Everything that goes to it, they came out, had about a straight, you know, half a straightaway lead. Michael McDowell was actually running pretty good pace, but Denny Hamlin, as he's been the last month and a half, a really tremendous pace and got him and put him a lap down.
0: And he is one lap down, the only driver that is one lap down. Ryan Preece is 4 laps down after his spin on the first lap. And Connor Zilich is out. He and Preece got together on the back straightaway. So 3 drivers not on pace with everyone else. 35 cars on the lead lap. Denny Hamlin continuing to lead. Kyle Larson, Christopher Bell, Chris Buescher, and Bubba Wallace are the top 5.
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8: 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He's got the lead by half a car length.
7: ARCA, Wheel and Modifieds, the NASCAR Craftsman Truck Series, the NASCAR O'Reilly Auto Parts Series, and the NASCAR Cup Series all race here.
0: Ryan Blaney goes all the way from the bottom to the top to the bottom. Now back to the top. He'll clear Chase Elliott.
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3: Back here at Chicagoland Speedway, the Hardys caution flies for the second time today. Problem happened in front of Kurt Becker.
1: Well, it was Carson Hocevar and Zane Smith, Alex. They started side by side at the drop of the green flag tonight. They had been racing back for the 16th position. Both drivers went toward the high side of the banking in turn number 2, and then they made contact, collected one another, spun, and now everybody since has moved on their way.
0: Hardy's caution 2 flying for Carson Hocevar and Zane Smith, who got twisted up off turn 2 from Chicagoland Speedway. This is the Motor Racing Network, the voice of NASCAR.
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4: Lap 34 complete. Drivers are making their way down to pit road to Steve Post.
5: Yeah, as good as Denny Hamlin's car is, they made a minor chassis adjustment on the Progressive Toyota 4 tires. The Noco Racing Show, actually, it looked like it was a 2-tire stop for Denny coming down in the way. Tyler Reddick reporting his car was just a little bit free in certain scenarios. They got in for pit service as well. Ryan Blaney was in. Chris Buescher getting service as well. Chris Wilner.
6: Kyle Larson was in, fired up really tight in turns 3 and 4. They took on one can of fuel for Goodyear tires. Also in was Brad Keselowski. About 2 to 3 numbers free in the corners. They made an adjustment there. And a half round out of the right rear for Chase Elliott, having trouble getting the car to turn enough in the corner, and said the bump in turn one is a lot worse than it was on Friday. All these cars in this section, 4 tires and Sunoco fuel here on lap 34.
7: Denny Hamlin, the first off of pit road. Kyle Larson, Christopher Bell, William Byron, and Chris Buescher, the fast five off of pit lane. 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The driver with the fastest lap of the race will claim one championship point just by running the Xfinity fastest lap.
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4: Half a lap before we go back under the green flag. It will fly at the conclusion of lap 37. Denny Hamlin resumes the lead. Kyle Larson second. Christopher Bell will restart third.

0: William Byron, 4th, Chris Buescher in 5th, 6th, Whoopi Chase Briscoe with Bubba Wallace in 7th, Tyler Reddick in 8th, Chase Elliott 9th, and Ryan Blaney in 10th.
1: Quickly, the rest of the top 20 will be Ty Gibbs 11th, then it's Brad Keselowski, Alex Bowman, Riley Herbst, and Austin Cindric, the top 15, John Hunter Nemechek, Eric Jones, Austin Dillon, Carson Hocevar, and Daniel Suarez make up the top 20.
0: 43 laps to go when they come to the line in the opening stage of the Euro 400. Denny Hamlin so far has led 23 of the 36. Kyle Larson's led 12. Cole Custer stayed out, led one lap. Here they go. Pace car on pit road. The field is inching into the Poet restart zone, and there they go. Denny Hamlin's on the gas. Larson's going to stay with him as the green flag flies yet again. Nobody breaking out into three wide territory, but a lot of blocking going on from fifth on back.
2: Here's Chase Briscoe. He moves down to the bottom side of the racetrack. He shuts off the lane there as Chase Elliott was trying to get something going. All those drivers are three wide outside of the top five, but up front, here comes Kyle Larson, neck and neck with Denny Hamlin. Give the advantage to Larson by a half a car length of four.
1: Kyle Larson will let the car drift to driver's right, put the block on Denny Hamlin. Kyle Larson back to the point at Chicagoland. Hamlin falls in line second. William Byron, Christopher Bell go third and fourth. They're stacked up for fifth.
2: That's where Bubba Wallace is toward the outside, and here comes Chase Briscoe. Briscoe determined to make that inside lane work off turn two. Behind them, they are still three wide. Chris Buescher was in the middle momentarily, racing around Tyler Reddick and Ty Gibbs. Further up, here is Christopher Bell going after William Byron. That's for third.
0: Denny Hamlin lost the nose of that Toyota Camry off turn two, and he fell into the clutches of William Byron. Things got close on the back straightaway. Hamlin tries to regroup with Byron hot to trot right behind him.
2: Here's Byron from that third position. Now he starts to angle the nose of his Chevrolet down toward the white line at the bottom of turn two. He goes side by side for second. Byron trying to shove a fender alongside of Denny Hamlin coming off at turn number two, racing for the runner-up spot. Byron in the turn number three goes down to the white line. Denny Hamlin staying right with him.
1: Hamlin middle of the racetrack, but William Byron's got muscle downstairs. Byron will put the pass on. Hendrick Motorsports now go 1-2 at Chicagoland, back to one.
2: Here they come with Denny Hamlin riding along in that third position. He's got to be careful. More challenges in the form of Bubba Wallace, who's right there, and also Christopher Bell off turn two.
3: Two Chevrolets and three Toyotas make up the top five right now. It is Kyle Larson by two car lengths over William Byron, then a car length behind to pick up Denny Hamlin in third, Bubba Wallace and Christopher Bell.
0: Christopher Bell doing a good job in the early going, maintaining a steady presence in the top five. Further back, good side-by-side racing between Chris Buescher and Ty Gibbs. They got very close out of turn number four. Now here's Chase Elliott. He's going to jam it up the outside.
2: This is going on from eighth position on back. Chris Buescher has the position. Here comes Chase Elliott to the outside and Ty Gibbs to the inside.
3: Chase Elliott in that Napa red, white, and blue Chevrolet alongside the black Toyota of Ty Gibbs. Again, racing wheel-to-wheel for this position. Give it to Ty Gibbs in the middle of the corner.
1: As they look out the windshield to a side-by-side battle for position number six. Wheel-to-wheel, it is a couple of Toyotas. It's Tyler Reddick to the inside of Chase Briscoe.
2: Briscoe works up toward the center line of turn number one. He's got Reddick there to the inside. Tyler Reddick starts to move forward and off turn two, he's got the sixth spot.
3: Tyler Reddick will slide in front of Chase Briscoe and clear him off of corner number two. Now Briscoe tries to rebound going into turn number three. Briscoe goes to the second groove. Reddick, though, driving away on the bottom.
0: Everybody funnels back to the main straightaway to complete lap 43. Let's pause 10 seconds for station identification on the Motor Racing Network. You got anything? The NASCAR Cup Series is racing again at Chicagoland.

0: Network is live and here with you to wrap up Independence Day weekend 2026. Mike Bagley, Alex Hayden, Todd Gordon joining us topside. We've got Kurt Becker, Tim Cattelfemo in the turns, Chris Wilner and Steve Post in the pits and in the garage area. We have been slowed a total of two times for Hardy's cautions, one on lap one when Connor Zilich and Ryan Preece got twisted up on the back straightaway. The second came at lap 32 when Carson Osovar and Zane Smith got twisted together in turn two. We are now completing lap 45, and Kyle Larson is completing this lap, leading 25 of the 45 that we have completed so far.
1: It's been a good race here in the opening laps. Those two caution flags mixed things up a bit. Chances to get to pit lane. They were on pit road. Todd Gordon, obviously, lap number 34. Means if they choose to go ahead and run the rest of stage one to its entirety on this tank of Sunoco fuel and set a Goodyear tires, be about a 50 or so lap run, just a shy of 50 laps, which is something we were hearing at the end of the race they may have to do.
2: Yeah, I think we're going to be all right with this one. They came at 34. We had a couple caution laps. This is going to put them about 45 laps into it. Yes, a little more nervous than the crew chief wants to be on the first run of the race, but we're seeing these guys go out. I feel like we'll be all right. But there is a little bit of anxiousness and angst for these crew chiefs.
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1: So as we work up off turn number four, Kyle Larson has his teammate William Byron right on the
3: trouble
1: back.
3: Turn three, around into the outside wall, hard goes the Austin Hill Chevrolet. There was contact between himself and Shane Van Gisbergen, and Austin Hill completely destroys the rear of his Camaro after a hard hit into the outside wall in the middle of turn three.
0: Hardy's caution three flying over the Aero 400 for hard impact by Austin Hill in front of Tim Cattelfemo.
3: Those two drivers of Austin Hill and Shane Van Gisbergen had gotten together the lap before going into turn number three. Shane Van Gisbergen was trying to run the outside lane. I don't know if there was some type of disagreement on the racetrack, but those two drivers clearly weren't all that happy with each other. Then the next time around, Austin Hill tried to go to the bottom side of the racetrack, so did Shane Van Gisbergen. He slammed into the rear of Austin Hill, and Hill, with nowhere to go, backed into the outside wall hard with his Chevrolet Camaro.
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1: Pit lane is open. There's a host of race cars there. Chris Wilner. A
7: couple of takers, including Kyle Larson, said way much more grip this run than the first run. Still felt like a little squishy on landing. He's in getting tires in Sunoco fuel, and two tires not for Chase Briscoe, also in SVG, and more in front of Steve Post.
1: So more cars on the pit lane. Ryan Blaney's getting four fresh Goodyear tires. Let's go back to Steve Post.
8: Yeah, it was a great, great stop here for all the cars down here. Four tires, Sunoco Racing fuel. William Byron comes in. He gets four tires in fuel. Denny Hamlin was in, and the race off from pit road was won by Tyler Reddick. Tyler Reddick wins the race off pit road.
1: First five off of pit road all took two fresh Goodyear tires. The top five off of pit road: Tyler Reddick, Chase Briscoe, Christopher Bell, Ty Gibbs, and Brad Keselowski. And that race off of pit road brought to you by Eero. They believe it's time to get more Wi-Fi from your Wi-Fi. 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
0: Back here at Chicagoland Speedway, a round of pit stops just took place. 30 laps to go in the opening stage, and Todd Gordon, it was not the cleanest of exchanges on the pit lane for a couple of cars.
7: And this is a challenge with a two-tire option here early in the race when you've got a lot of cars on the lead lap. Todd Gilliland coming down pit road, he was deep in the field, trying to get into pit box, I think, two in front of Christopher Bell. Christopher Bell's dropped on a two-tire stop, comes out. Right front fender into left rear tire, spun Todd Gilliland around in his pit box and lost all the position because he had to spin back. A little bit of contact there. It doesn't look like the 20 car is overly damaged.
8: Going to have some new names at the front of the field that stayed out. Austin Cindric stayed on the racetrack. So did Riley Herbst. And then you get into a mix of differing pit strategies. Joey Logano will restart third. A.J. Allmendinger, fourth. Fifth will be Ty Dillon. Cody Ware, sixth. J.J. Yaley is seventh. Then you got Tyler Reddick in eighth. Chase Briscoe, ninth. And Christopher Bell in that tenth position. But as delicate and sensitive as these noses are of these race cars, I wonder what the ripple effect of that contact on pit road is for Christopher Bell.
7: Yeah, we're going to have to see how this plays out. It doesn't look significant. It looks like there was contact there, but that the bumper structure itself held it. But we'll have to see how this plays out. Just reading the transcripts of the radios there, they feel like it looks all right. But we'll see how this plays out when they go green.
0: Todd Gilliland for the second time making his way back down the pit lane. He was the one that got the worst end of that exchange down there. Shane Van Gisbergen also back on pit road. They continue to massage the nose of that car after contact with Austin Hill, who has since taken his Chevrolet for Richard Childress Racing back to the NASCAR Cup Series garage. So here in this first stage, Mike, we've had a little bit of everything going on.
8: Indeed we have. Not to point an accusatory finger at anyone, when Todd, you talk about differing strategies too. Two tires, four tires, coming out of pit boxes, drivers coming in. What is the protocol, which I'm sure may differ from team to team, but in general, what's the protocol to clearing a driver coming out of a box when everybody else around may be taking four and that driver took two?
7: I feel like, you know, in my day, I felt like from five away until the cars clear to the outside, that was on me. As a crew chief, I was the one making the call. I could see when the jack was going to drive. I needed to be looking back pit road to make sure we were going to be clear, and I gave my driver instructions on how to get out of that. Different teams can do it differently, but it's tough for the spotter to understand when we're leaving. But I would have the spotter in my ear talking about the cars that are going to be pitting right around me to kind of help guide that decision.
0: Chief starter Brett Dalton gives us the one to go here, and that means it's time for the teams to choose their restart lane, presented by Freeway Insurance. 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
8: Austin Cindric will choose to restart on the inside of row one. Riley Herbst to his outside. Joey Logano has chosen to restart on the inside of row two with Tyler Reddick to his right elbow. Back to pit road and Steve Post.
9: Follow up on that conversation. Adam Stevens was talking to Christopher Bell. Christopher asked him about the damage. Adam says the good news is the splitter on the front has no damage at all. He feels like the damage is right around the headlight of it. And what they base this on is Toyota and all the other manufacturers have photographers all the way around the racetrack, and they have shot Adam pictures. He's looking at him, actually watching him zoom in on it, and he just told Christopher and assured him, I don't think we're going to have any performance issue with the damage. We hit a really good good spot where it's not likely to cause performance damage on that Toyota.
0: So as Mike pointed out a moment ago, all kinds of different scenarios as far as Goodyear tire strategies that were playing out. The first five drivers did not come to pit lane, so they're going to be in some older tires, but they're not too many green flag laps on them. So this is a heck of a gamble here. Austin Cindric and Riley Herbst now will be the cars at the front of the field as we get set for the restart.
8: And depending on the successes of these two tire stops, that could plant a seed for perhaps maybe later on in this race, depending how the circumstances line themselves up. Pace car on pit road. Here we come into the pilot restart zone. Austin Cindric on the hammer and gone. He'll leave Riley Herbst by a car length, and they're flaring out two, three, four, even looking five wide to turn one.
2: John Hunter Nemechek, Ross Chastain, both stacking them four to five wide by working the bottom lane of turns one and two. They all go to the backstretch. Big mess in the middle of the pack right now as they are still three and four ride, racing back to turn number three. At the front of the pack, though, it is Joey Logano, side by side with his team Penske teammate of Austin Cindric.
0: Neither driver giving an inch off turn four. They side draft back down to the start finish line. This lap by a bumper will be led by Joey Logano. Cindric stays right there to his flank.
2: Here they come, still door-to-door, racing back up into the 18-degree banking in turn one. Logano with a fender out in front. Now Cindric powers back to the front. Nice move by Austin Cindric on the outside lane. He'll take the lead. Joey Logano may lose second. Here is Chase Briscoe to his left side, going into turn number three. He'll take the spot away. Logano now is put three wide.
8: Logano drifts wide off the corner, and that'll leave the lane open for Riley Herbst. Now outside of Logano was Christopher Bell. Bell will back away, as now the front three are free and clear, but the third wide, three wide for Ford.
2: That's because William Byron is right there down next to the white line. Christopher Bell up high, and you had Riley Herbst between them. Riley Herbst trying to just hold on here on this restart. Meanwhile, further up, Christopher Bell now moves around Joey Logano on the outside. The leader this time in turn four is still Austin Cindric.
0: 5-4 car lengths over Joey Logano. Further back, they're three wide in the back half of the top ten. They'll settle things down a bit as Bubba Wallace and Tyler Reddick get around Ty Gibbs further up, side by side for fourth.
2: Here comes William Byron. He completes the pass. Now it'll be side by side for fifth. And Kyle Larson races up the inside lane. Larson trying to get by Joey Logano. Chevy Ford battle for this fifth position. Give the advantage to Logano. He's on the outside of Kyle Larson. Larson, though, drives it deep into turn three and takes the spot away.
8: Logano continues to back up after this restart at the line. Cindric leads. Briscoe second. Bell third. Byron fourth. Larson fifth. Logano now has fallen to sixth.
2: Then you've got Bubba Wallace back in seventh. Riley Herbst is eighth. Tyler Reddick is ninth. Ty Gibbs in 10th. He has a challenge there. A.J. Allmendinger is on the move to the inside. Allmendinger running in the 11th position, about a car length behind Ty Gibbs. Then behind A.J. Allmendinger, the battle for 12th is flaring up side by side. That's where you find Brad Keselowski and John Hunter Nemechek.
0: A good racing here throughout the field as that two tire, or rather staying on the racetrack, I should say, call for Austin Cindric and his team. Kurt continue to have him at the front of the field.
2: He continues to show the way. He's got nothing but open racetrack ahead of him, but he does have company. Here comes Chase Briscoe. Briscoe, I think, is a little bit faster than a race leader right now. He is only a car length behind the Austin Cindric Ford Mustang. Into the corner. Cindric goes to the bottom. Briscoe looks outside off the corner.
8: Todd, one thing I've noticed about Austin Cindric on the restart, he's been staying at the bottom of the racetrack, but in that green flag run we had before the caution, he was one of the first drivers to go to the outside lane and make hay doing it.
7: Yeah, he was running up there using that fourth lane up against the wall and turning down the hill off of turn two, making big speed down the backstretch. That was gaining in positions moving forward.
0: They work their way down the back straightaway. Here's Briscoe again, sizing up Cindric.
2: Briscoe looking for a little bit of running room to maneuver around the race leader, Austin Cindric. There's nothing there, though, this time by.
8: Chase Briscoe drifts a bit wide, coming off the corner, getting a whiff of that outside air. Meanwhile, here's William Byron. He wants a taste of the air down low. He'll dive for the bottom of Christopher Bell, racing for third.
2: Here he comes, back into the corner, under a full head of steam. William Byron rockets up the inside. He will take over the third spot onto the backstretch. Now if Chase Briscoe is going to make this pass on Austin Cindric for the lead, he's going to have to do it quickly because William Byron quickly arriving on the scene. It is Cindric, Briscoe, Byron, and Bell, the top four.
7: And this is something crew chiefs are looking at. Cindric with a stay-out call. He stayed out on 10-lap old tires. The 19 of Chase Briscoe came and got two tires in second. He's pressuring, and William Byron is driven forward from four

0: tires to get himself to third, putting pressure on Chase Briscoe.
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2: And Alex, listening to the radio communications, Brian Wilson was adamant that he felt like the clean air and the heat cycle on these Goodyear tires on the short run to start before that last yellow were going to be key to help solve some of the issues that Austin Cindric was facing as far as a loose race car. And boy, it's paying off. They were ones that told me earlier this week that they didn't expect the fall off to be as great as maybe what others were anticipating, and it has shown through the data. And so they were one of the first to radio down to Austin Cindric and said, we're going to stay out and try it. Remember what he told me pre-race? He said six letters, starts with a P and N with an S. That's points, and that's exactly what we're trying to get to at the end of the stage and try to bag some points here as they sit on the cut line.
1: As we're just 18 laps shy of the end of stage number one, top 10 finishers in stage one will indeed earn championship points. We're running the Eero 400 here in our triumphant return to Chicagoland Speedway. 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How are you today?
3: I'm doing great. 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
1: 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Simple question. 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
4: Got some changes atop the leaderboard. Austin Cindric continues to lead, but he's got some new customers that are trying to track him down. William Byron has gone to second. Kyle Larson has gone to third. Chase Briscoe has fallen to fourth, and Christopher Bell now in fifth. Bubba Wallace has creeped in from sixth to make that a good tussle now for the lead on back. Austin Cindric comes to the start-finish line, leading his 17th lap of this evening's Eero 400.
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4: There is a new leader in the Eero 400, and the move for the lead happened halfway down the back straightaway, headed to Tim Catalfamo.
7: William Byron was able to get a fender alongside of Austin Cindric and make the pass for the lead. This time down the back straightaway, his teammate Kyle Larson now has been able to get by Austin Cindric, so it's Hendrick Motorsports drivers of Byron and Larson going 1-2.
1: Longer laps we go, the four fresh Goodyear tire call on that last pit stop on lap 49 for those drivers is paying dividends. But Cindric has settled in line in the third spot. He was 11th before he elected to stay on the track on that last pit stop exchange. We've got 10 to go here in stage number one. From the Chicagoland Speedway, this is the Motor Racing Network, the voice of NASCAR.
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1: William Byron, the race leader. Kyle Larson, second. Austin Cindric, third. Bubba Wallace to fourth. Chase Briscoe is fifth. And Christopher Bell, sixth. Chris Buescher is seventh. Riley Herbst, eighth. Tyler Reddick, ninth, and Ty Gibbs is 10th.
4: Denny Hamlin is 11th. Brad Keselowski is 12th. John Hunter Nemechek is 13th. Eric Jones is 14th. And Ross Chastain is 15th. Chase Elliott is 16th with Josh Berry in 17th. Alex Bowman is 18th. Austin Dillon, 19th. And Ryan Blaney in 20th.
1: Noah Gregson goes 21st. Corey Heim, 22nd. Joey Logano backsliding to 23rd. Michael McDowell back on the lead lap is 24th. A.J. Allmendinger, 25th. Daniel Suarez is 26th. Carson Hocevar, 27th, Todd Gilliland, 28th, Cole Custer, 29th, and Shane Van Gisbergen is 30th.
4: Ty Dillon is 31st, Ricky Stenhouse Jr. is 32nd, Ricky is the last car on the lead lap. Make that Zane Smith, actually, along with Cody Ware. They're 33rd and 34th, with J.J. Yaley in 35th, Ryan Preece is 36th, two retirees, Austin Hill in 37th, and Connor Zillich, 38th, and he will finish last today here in this Hero 400.
1: Down to the line, race leader William Byron flies by. Four laps to go in the opening stage. It's Byron Larson, and third place is up for grabs.
7: Bubba Wallace has the position now. He just got around Austin Cindric, had been knocking at the door for the last couple of laps, managed to get by, and now Bubba's third on the backstretch. Bubba Wallace completes that pass on Austin Cindric. That is third and fourth. A distant fifth right now is Chase Briscoe. Everybody still chasing Byron and Larson out front.
4: Hendrick Motorsports is represented atop the leaderboard, 23-11. Team Penske and Joe Gibbs Racing. A little parody for you there as we're within three laps from the conclusion of stage one.
7: Here comes William Byron back into turn number one. He is the race leader. His advantage, some 3 to 4 car lengths now over Kyle Larson, then a gap of nearly 10 more back to Bubba Wallace. A few laps ago, Kyle Larson had a great run on the race leader, William Byron, and looked like he was going to be able to pass him for the lead. Byron, though, moved up the racetrack into that third groove and has since started to pull away.
1: Off turn number four they come. Back down to the line. We'll have two laps remaining. Pay window about to open up for championship points as long as you're in the top 10 when the green and white checkered flies.
7: Here's William Byron now. He starts to climb the banking into turn number one. Going to have to go wide. The J.J. Yaley car is there as the race leader hits the backstretch. Yaley's black and white Chevy now moves down the racetrack, headed down the straightaway, allowing the leader, William Byron, to drive around him on the outside in turn three. Kyle Larson will try to do the same.
4: William Byron will power around the outside of the lap traffic, come to the start-finish line, and begin the final lap of stage one. William Byron leading Kyle Larson by half a second back to the corner.
7: Here comes William Byron now. He will work toward the high side in turn number one. maintains the advantage by some 5 to 6 car lengths with that race lead. Free and clear out front right now for William Byron. No lap traffic on the horizon as he sets up for turn number 3. Running that third groove, he calmly works his way back to 4.
1: Through the shadows of turn number 4 and then be in front of this massive sold-out grandstands at Chicagoland Speedway, William Byron takes the green and white checkered flag from Brett Dalton on top of the flag stand, and William Byron will win stage number 1. Kyle Larson will be second.

0: Bubba Wallace gets credit for third. Austin Cindric will finish fourth. Chase Briscoe fifth. Chris Buescher sixth. Riley Herbst seventh. Denny Hamlin rallies back to eighth. Ty Gibbs ninth and Tyler Reddick tenth.
1: And that's how they finished in the stage presented by Powerball. NASCAR Powerball. The chase to $1 million is on. Start your entries for the chance to win $1 million at NASCAR Championship Weekend. The official lottery game of NASCAR Powerball. The chase to $1 million starts now.
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1: Stage one of the Eero 400 is over, and it's William Byron that takes the green and white checkered flag. Pit road will be open in a couple of laps, and we'll see who comes down and the strategies that ensue. From Chicagoland Speedway, this is the Motor Racing Network, the voice of NASCAR.
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0: So as the field works behind the Toyota Camry XSE pace car, pit road will not open up, at least for another lap, maybe two, for a unique circumstance, Mike, that's taking place about three-quarters of the way down the pit lane.
1: The AMR safety truck is tending to a seam that is on the pit lane, and they're filling it with some material, and they're trying to get that buttoned up to bring the cars down pit road. But once the cars were slowed, they went out, and they began filling that seam area. And right now, the two members of that AMR safety truck are buttoning up the repair or the filling of that seam. Steve Post, you're down there. You got eyeballs on it. What are they doing?
10: Yeah, and it looks like a seam, and maybe a little bit of the asphalt came up from around that seam. It's right here, right by Eric Jones's pit box, which is pit box number 9 down here, and it's out right along the grass. It's about a half a car width from the grass as they work on that seam now. So they put the patch down in there, and now they've just got a blower, an air blower down there, and just going to try to dry that a little bit. There was about five or six track crew members now, just a couple, one official, one AMR safety crew member, and they've just got generally an air blower that they're going to try to seal this seam up and make it so that the track is good. I think there's a little concern. I don't think it's a major concern, and I think the key is to work on it now before it became potentially a bigger problem or a good old-fashioned Illinois pothole right here in the middle of pit road.
0: Yeah, nobody wins when that happens out there. It's Mikey Myers from the AMR safety team is making it happen right there, just trying to make sure that is completely buttoned up, smoothed over, and we can get the pit lane opened back up. So, Todd, we know Austin Cindric, who finished

0: finish the stage fourth, throw Riley Herbst, who finished the stage seventh, among others. Stayed on the racetrack, didn't come to pit road that last time. They were last on pit road lap 34, just for housekeeping purposes. They okay on Sunoco fuel with this extended caution?
1: I think so. I think so. When you look at it from 34, if we came to the end of this, I feel like, you know, that was 45 laps, and I feel like that's well within the window, and we had another caution. So I don't feel like we're struggling for fuel here. We don't see the guys diving to the apron to run flat. That's usually when they get close. I think they're all right with this, and especially under caution. You don't burn much fuel under caution, so this is not really stressing those crew chiefs out.
2: When they come to the line, Todd, we'll complete 84 laps. We've been talking a lot about the strategy, but what about what you've seen on the racetrack? Anything take you by surprise? Anything catch your attention in particular?
1: Well, I'm kind of interested to see, you know, what happened with that cycle. That was a great opportunity for a lot of these crew chiefs to look forward. You know, Austin Cindric stayed out, ended up fourth. Riley Herbst stayed out, ended up seventh. Joey Logano shuffled himself back into in the 20s someplace as that stay out call was for him.
2: So, 29th.
1: Yeah. Didn't work out as well for them. The two-tire calls I thought would be a little bit stronger, but the four-tire guys really kind of came by them. So it seems like the left-side tires may have a little bit of performance. If I'm going to roll down pit road, I'm going to think pretty hard about putting four on my cars.
0: Yeah, that means, does that mean you stay there and go ahead and take on extra fuel while you're doing four tires?
1: If you need to, for the strategy of where you've got to be, but I really feel like four tires, if I'm going to take the time to give up track position where I've got to be in dirty air, I want to be on four tires. So I like the two-tire call and getting clean air and getting stretched out. I thought Brian Wilson made a good one there for Austin Cindric and netted out positive. And one that had a challenge on the last pit stop, Denny Hamlin, didn't get the right side jacked up, a 13-second pit stop, got him back in the 20s to start that 21st or 22nd, drove back into the top 10 by the end of it. Steve, what do you got?
3: Well, and Todd, you're right. There was a problem, but it's just how good this team is as far as execution goes. Tire carrier Dylan Dowell saw the problem. They had a signal to Joel Bagnon, the jackman, and before they even got around to the left side of the car, they were able to rejack the car and get the tire properly affixed on the right front of the car. So, yes, it was a bad pit stop. Yes, it was a bad pit stop, but it was good communication because it could have been a whole lot worse. Denny Hamlin got out, and, of course, he got a fast race car and raced his way forward.
2: Here we come. Pit road is open, and here come all the lead lap cars. Pit stops will take place at lap 86. Chris Wilner, you're up first.
4: Kyle Larson hits his marks, was told to park a little bit backwards in the box. Said, without the 11 of Denny Hamlin in front of me, I felt okay. Cliff said, we'll just free you up just a little more for this run. Forget your tires, Sunoco fuel. Brad Keselowski's in. And how about Austin Cindric? Congratulated on getting those stage points. Forget your tires, Sunoco fuel. They felt they were really good, even on those older tires.
3: Tyler Reddick is in, getting four tires, Sunoco Racing Fuel. We've got also in on this pit service is William Byron. He got four tires, Sunoco Fuel. William Byron going to run the race off of pit road. Looks like Bubba Wallace was in. Bubba reporting that the car is just a little bit loose, and so they made a minor adjustment, Charles DeKnight, the crew chief, on that car and sent Bubba Wallace back out on the racetrack.
4: And problem, Steve Post, for Joey Logano, who when the jack drop took off and it looked like the gun on the left front was still engaged and it looked like he had a loose wheel. Joey put it in reverse, backed it all the way up, and they got it tight, so avoiding a possible even further penalty with the left front coming apart. So unfortunate problems on this pit stop for Joey Logano. Again, stayed out on that lap number 49 caution. So

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3: 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He goes to the inside. Earnhardt's not going to get him. Dale Jarrett is going to win the Daytona 500 by STP. Earnhardt second.
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14: Christopher Bell is on pit road. Steve Post, do you have an update on what they're working on that Toyota Camry?
15: Yeah, you know, Adam said he looked at it and looked like there was no splitter damage on the front of the car. Well, upon further review, those were photos. When they got a chance to take a look at it, there goes Christopher by me right now. When they got a chance to take a look at it, the splitter did have some damage on the right front of that car from that pit road incident earlier on with Todd Gilliland. So they decided during this stage break to take plenty of time and to make sure that that splitter was back to as close to 100% right on mark as possible. So Christopher Bell's back at the tail end of the field.
4: Field is coming to the Poet Restart Zone, presented by Poet. Poet is proud to be the official bioethanol partner of NASCAR, delivering high-octane bioethanol with zero carbon.
14: William Byron, Bubba Wallace, Kyle Larson, Chris Buescher, Austin Cindric, the top five pace car is on pit road. We have 77 laps to go in stage two of the Eero 400. Green flag is back up. Everybody up to the gearbox. William Byron, fender out in front over Bubba Wallace, although Wallace tries to rebound in the outside lane.
16: Let's see if he can make that work. You've also got Chris Buescher to the outside. In fact, he slides up a lane higher than Bubba as they all work off turn two. Later out of turn number two is William Byron, Bubba Wallace, and Kyle Larson side by side for second. Denny Hamlin and Chris Buescher side by side for fourth. That's how they run through three.
4: They work their way through the shadows of turn number four, back to the start-finish line. Lap number 87, or rather 89, will go on the board. It's firing up front, being chased by Bubba Wallace.
16: Then you've got Kyle Larson there in third, side-by-side for fourth. Denny Hamlin moves by to the inside of Chris Buescher. Move Hamlin up to the fourth spot. Further up, Bubba Wallace had a look on the outside lane on the leader, William Byron, coming off of turn number two. He is right on his bumper, headed to turn number three. Wallace charges to the outside lane. Look for the lead in four.
14: Bubba Wallace takes his Toyota Camry to the top of the banking off the corner, trying to get a run, trying to get the lead away from William Byron. Further back, Chris Buescher is the fly in Denny Hamlin's ointment because Buescher won't let Hamlin have that spot.
16: Hamlin's still fighting, trying to take the fourth position. About the time he looks like he's got it secured, Buescher comes back. They're on the back stretch. Hamlin has fourth. Buescher is fifth. Side by side for the sixth position. Tyler Reddick has shoved a fender alongside of Chase Briscoe. They work their way side by side through turn four.
4: Reddick will clear Briscoe on exit of the corner at the front of the field, side by side for the lead. Bubba Wallace dives for the bottom of the speedway. Lap number 90 goes, or rather 91 goes on the board, and Bubba Wallace led it.
16: Got William Byron to the outside, now riding into second position. Bubba Wallace works up off the bottom of turn two.
13: Wallace has got the lead. William Byron has been kicked back to second. He's under fire from

0: His teammate Kyle Larson. Larson pokes a headlight to the inside in turn number three. Gets alongside the left rear corner panel of Byron, but Byron able to hold him off for now.
1: Off turn number four, it's the Toyota Camry with Space Jam on it. Bubba Wallace showing the way in the Eero 400. Lap number 92 goes on the board. Chance to visit now. Perfect opportunity. Senior manager, Toyota Racing, Mike Pricer joining us. Welcome back to the broadcast.
2: Thank you for having me. It's always great being back, and love being in Chicagoland.
1: We love having you here. Heck, everywhere it looks like over the last few weeks. We've seen Toyota with a presence just about everywhere we've been over the last several weeks. All kinds of cool things going on. As we got trouble
3: turn number four, Kyle Larson will spin to the bottom of the racetrack, losing it on his own. Everybody trying to jump on the binders and will, but Kyle Larson will spin his HendrickCars.com Chevrolet to the bottom of turn number four and into the infield grass, which puts us under Hardy's caution, number four.
1: Well, that's not what Kyle Larson needed, an opportunity, because he's going to be stuck in that mud down there on the grass, and immediately the tow trucks will get on the scene to pull him out. We were just talking with Mike Pricer, senior manager of Toyota Racing, about what we've seen with Toyota over the last several racetracks. Give us an idea what the fans have been experiencing this weekend.
2: Yeah, this weekend, one, we're just glad to be back in Chicagoland, but this actually started a few weeks for us. During the San Diego Street Course, our local Toyota dealers to the Chicago area hosted a viewing party for that race, and it was, one, just to help promote NASCAR, but get people excited about coming back to Chicagoland again. And then Wednesday, we were at the Cubs game. We had our Camry crew giving away Toyota Racing swag. And then, of course, we have our Toyota Racing activation here, where we have our race sims, our reaction challenge, a breadth of our product lineup for our consumers to touch and feel and get in and kind of just get a feel for the product.
1: It's really been remarkable what we've seen with Toyota at every racetrack over the last several weeks. So it seems kind of crazy to say, but looking at the research, 20th season for Toyota in the NASCAR Cup Series. What stands out to you most about the time in the sport?
2: The time has flown by. You know, we look back into theirs. You know, we used to fight just to qualify and to hear it. And if you look at the journey that we've had over the 20 years, it's been fast, but we've really had just great partners along the way. Like, we call them teams, but they're more family to us, between Joe Gibbs Racing, Legacy Motor Club, and 2311. And then if you look at the tremendous start we've had to this season, was, I believe, 11 out of 18 races we won. Tyler Reddick started off as strong with winning our fourth Daytona 500. And him and Denny are going head-to-head in this championship battle, and so it's been great to see. But then you look, just not this season, but the things to be excited about the future of Toyota Racing is looking at some of our developmental drivers. Corey Haim first went in San Diego, part-time this guy, and he'll be full-time with 2311 next year. Brent Cruz in O'Reilly Series missed four races because he was too young, and here he's fighting to be in the playoff battle.
1: Remarkable. Now, yeah. You mentioned Corey Haim winning at San Diego. How big was that for Toyota?
2: It was just huge, right? Just being his 13th Cup race, and you try to give, they're young kids, you try to give them time just to get acquainted, but when he came out and just drove hard, and I mean, but we saw it in the Truck Series too, right? So, happy for him. Can't say we're surprised, we saw the talent there, and we talked about Brent Cruz, and when you start looking at the future for us too, it's hard not to mention Ty Gibbs. Look what he did in Bristol this year, right? His first win, and he's just hanging there in the points and keeps chipping away and doing those little things and doing that, so we're really excited.
1: For the past of the 20 years in the Cup Series, it's been super for Toyota. The present continues to be outstanding with what's going on, and the future certainly looks bright as well. Mike, thank you and your entire team, as always, for what you do for NASCAR racing, but most of all, for what you do for the race fans.
2: No, thank you for having us, and wouldn't be here without the fans, so I really appreciate everything they've done and rallied behind us, so thank you.
1: Absolutely. Mike Pricer, senior manager from Toyota Racing.
3: Under Hardy's caution, number four, let's update you on the Kyle Larson situation, because it is a very unique one. He has just gone down a second lap. He spun into the infield grass, and with all the rain and all of the precipitation that we've had over the weekend, he got stuck in the mud in the ball field. So they had to get a tow rope, attach it to the front of the HendrickCars.com Chevrolet, pull him out. Once they got him out on the apron, then they had to give him a push. Well, the problem is the tires are flat on that number five car, and he tried to stay in front of the pace car. He gave up the ghost halfway down the back straightaway. Kyle Larson is now two laps down, smoke trailing from that car as he continues to limp back to the pit lane. That's an uncharacteristic losing of the race car by Kyle Larson coming off turn four a few moments ago.
1: Yeah, and that's a gut punch for that team after leading 23 laps so far today. He and Denny Hamlin virtually tied for the lap leader count. Hamlin's led 24, Larson 23, and Chrissy's finally made it.
4: Hey, finally has limped that Chevrolet in as the right front tire carcass was just about to depart that Chevrolet, and they pull the right front off, and there's nothing left of that right front tire. Also, looks like some rear tires that were flat on this car, and Kyle Larson just dejected on the radio, trying to orchestrate getting the push and getting the pull out of the ball field that you guys described was wet. Now Cliff Daniels orchestrating his crew to get the left side jacked back up. I don't see a ton of damage as far as cosmetically to this car, so simply the flat tires were the biggest issue. They are going to go over the rest of the race car as they have time, with the field making its way down the back straightaway, and now they're going to make a chassis adjustment, send Kyle back on the racetrack. So we'll see what happens from here, but it was certainly interesting trying to get Kyle unstuck from the ball field here on the front stretch.
1: There's been torrential rain the last 2 days here, and it is an absolute mud pit down there. It looks beautiful green grass, but when you get right down on it, there's an awful lot of thick mud down there. 69 to go here in stage number two. Couple of factors. Kyle Larson now is the only car one or more laps down, and he's actually two laps down. Mike, with this caution flag, Ryan Preece, after getting twisted up back on the opening lap with Connor Zilich, lost four laps, is back on the lead lap.
3: He has gotten the free pass all the way now up to the lead lap. So the only car that are laps down is Kyle Larson, two laps down in 36.
5: Yeah, I think Derek Finley's called a great race to unbury them here. Took the waiver rounds when he could. When he couldn't take them, he went ahead and got tires and fuel. Two times taking the waiver round, got a free pass, and now got himself back where they can fight. Chris, they're right in front of you.
4: Yeah, more pit stops here for some toward the back end of the field. A.J. Allmendinger is in for four tires and fuel. Joey Logano, who had the mishap on the left front on the last pit stop at the end of stage one, also in putting tires and fuel aboard that Shell Pennzoil Ford Mustang. Kyle Larson is expected to come back. They want to check the rear diffuser as well after that spin, so he'll bank another trip down pit road. See, post a few in front of you.
6: Yeah, you talked about Ryan Preece. He's in with the Athletic Brewing Ford, and they're making some adjustments on the car up under the right front of the machine, so making a shock adjustment up under the right front. Derek Finley, now we got back on the lead lap. Let's work on a race car to race forward. It's like Todd Gilliland was in. Zane Smith is in with damage repair down here as well on these pit stops. Cole Custer in the Andy's Frozen Custard car also getting service.
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3: 97 laps of the 267 are complete at the moment. Bubba Wallace leads William Byron, Denny Hamlin, Chris Buescher, and Tyler Reddick. They are the top five. Sixth is Chase Briscoe with Ty Gibbs in seventh, Austin Cindric in eighth, Chase Elliott ninth, Riley Herbst having a good run today. He is in tenth. We have had four Hardys cautions to slow us. The first came out on the very first lap, halfway down the back straightaway, when Ryan Preece got jambled up there in traffic and slid across the track into Connor Zilich. That put Zilich into the inside wall. Enough contact to end his day. Hardy's caution two, lap 32, when Carson Hocevar and Zane Smith got twisted up in turn two. Lap 48, Hardy's caution number three, Austin Hill backed it into the fence in front of Tim in turn three. And the most recent Hardy's caution, lap 94, when Kyle Larson lost control coming off the corner, spun into the ball field. He is now two laps down and is getting ready to rejoin the field. So five Hardy's cautions, actually, for 27 laps. 13 lead changes among seven drivers as we get the one-to-go signal. And Bubba Wallace is going to lead the field back to the green flag.
1: And they're choosing what lane to restart in, brought to you by Freeway Insurance. First choice goes to Bubba Wallace, opts for the bottom side of the racetrack. William Byron will go topside. Then row number two, inside and out, will be Denny Hamlin and Chase Briscoe. Row number three, Ty Gibbs and Tyler Reddick. Fourth row is Austin Cindric back there. He'll restart in position number seven. Briscoe topside of him. I misspoke. It's Chris Buescher who's on the outside of Denny Hamlin in row number two as we get set for the restart.
3: The field is coming to the Poet Restart Zone, presented by Poet. Poet is proud to be the official bioethanol partner of NASCAR, delivering high-octane bioethanol with zero carbon.
1: Field works their way two by two, weaving the car back and forth, just trying to clean the tires off, make sure there's no excess buildup of debris on them as they get set to launch for this next restart. Lap number 99 will go on the board, 66 to go in stage number two. Mike, the field comes to the restart zone.
3: Bubba Wallace and William Byron, a Toyota and a Chevy, side by side into that Poet restart zone. Bubba Wallace is trying to get out of Dodge. He's got William Byron to his right elbow. He's got his boss, Denny Hamlin, breathing down his tailpipes.
0: Here's Chris Buescher. He's toward the outside. He's in the fourth position, looking for some more racing room to the top side of the racetrack. But Bubba Wallace has the lead. Bubba Wallace has the lead, but here comes William Byron charging to the outside of Wallace on the approach to turn number three. They're door to door for the top spot here in Chicagoland.
1: Not anymore, as William Byron backslides to the second spot. Bubba Wallace gets away by a full car length. Third place is the Ford. That is Chris Buescher. Toyota Chevrolet 4-1.
0: Here they come back into the corner. So you've got Bubba Wallace at the front, and then William Byron goes into the second position, followed by Chris Buescher, and then Chase Briscoe in fourth. This is the top four cars side by side for fifth. Denny Hamlin in his blue and white Toyota has poked a fender to the inside of Tyler Reddick. Those two continue to fight for that fifth position.
3: Well, the Toyota stacked up there while closer to the front. William Byron's getting a lot of company from Chris Buescher. That Chevy Ford battle comes across the start-finish line as everybody jostles for racing real estate.
0: Byron just trying to hang on to the second position. Further back, Denny Hamlin's on the move. He drops it down low, then swings it out wide off turn two in the fifth spot. Hamlin fifth, Tyler Reddick is sixth. As a matter of fact, Denny Hamlin playing defense on the back straightaway, blocking Tyler Reddick high and low, trying to keep the Reddick car behind him.
1: And then Alex Bowman, the last time the Cup Series raced here in 2019, he went to victory lane. Bowman in the top 10. He goes to the inside of Chase Elliott, trying to scramble for position there as well.
0: Trying to take over the seventh position. Here's Bowman to the inside of the Chase Elliott machine. You got Ty Gibbs, who's right behind that pair. They all go racing off turn two. Side by side once again inside of the top 10. Alex Bowman and Chase Elliott fighting for a spot. They continue to remain shoulder to shoulder. Bowman on the bottom, Elliott outside.
3: Good battle coming off the corner. A couple of teammates stacked up there. Chase Elliott's got that red, white, and blue Napa Chevrolet to the outside. Alex Bowman, that purple Ally Chevrolet to the inside. And now here comes the lime green and black Toyota of Ty Gibbs in the mix.
0: He is moving up from the ninth position, trying to take the eighth spot away from Alex Bowman. He is door to door with him. Ty Gibbs had a fender to the inside of Alex Bowman, but pushed up coming off of turn number two, allowing Bowman to hold out of that position. Now Gibbs looks in his rearview mirror. He sees Eric Jones on the horizon.
1: Eric Jones having a nice mid-stage of today's Eero 400. Eric Jones is on the march to the inside now of Ty Gibbs. This is the ongoing fight for ninth.
0: Here he comes. Eric Jones does. He will rumble up to the inside of the Ty Gibbs machine. Tries to forge ahead, hugging the white line at the bottom of turns one and two. Jones trying to slide in front of Ty Gibbs off turn number two. He did it, however. Gibbs with the crossover move down the back straightaway. Two Toyota Camry still side by side for this spot.
3: They race for that position. That would be position number nine off the corner. What about Eric Jones and his Toyota? We talked about in NASCAR Live Race Day. That could be a day of opportunity tonight, or today could be. Eric Jones just powered past Ty Gibbs.
0: That puts him into the ninth position. Further ahead, Chase Briscoe is in fourth, looking outside, looking inside, trying to move up. Chase Briscoe trying to challenge Chris Buescher for the third spot. Here is Briscoe diving to the bottom in turn number three. Gets alongside Buescher. They're wheel to wheel.
1: Buescher, however, maintains the position, works on the outside, and will force Chase Briscoe to fall back in line and keep him at bay. Good race for position in the top five.
0: Here they come one more time back into turn number one. No one this time will step out of line among the first five. And in fact, the race leader, Bubba Wallace, just continues to increase his lead. Bubba Wallace by about 10 car lengths, Kurt, over William Byron, who rides in the second position. Then Chris Buescher holds down third. Chase Briscoe is fourth, and Denny Hamlin in the top five.
3: Here they come off the corner.
1: Back to turn number four at the start-finish line. Three wide, Alex Bowman further back now goes to the inside of Tyler Reddick and Chase Elliott. Bowman is the one that's on the move outside the top five.
0: Hoping to grab position number six from Chase Elliott by the time they get back to turn number two. It's Bowman. He's been making the bottom side work very well here and listening to the racetrack. Alex Bowman definitely is moving forward on the bottom side of the racetrack in that purple Ally Chevy, closing in on the back bumper of Chase Elliott.
1: Elliott there on the bottom of the racetrack, finished second last night in the NASCAR O'Reilly Auto Parts Series race. Elliott trying to get away from Bowman as Bowman looks to the left, sees a hard challenge to his inside from Tyler Reddick.
0: Let's see what Reddick can do now. He tries to get something going to the inside of the Bowman machine, and he does. He manages to squeeze his way by, picks up a spot, now sets sail after Chase Elliott. Closer up inside of the top five.

0: Chase Briscoe has been able to regroup and is going back after Chris Buescher for the third spot.
1: That will be the race for third. You've got Briscoe in fourth and Denny Hamlin now creeping in on that progressive Toyota of Denny Hamlin. Led 24 laps earlier this evening. Kurt, he's just trying to get back to the front of this field.
2: He has been working inside, outside, down the middle, and trying to climb his way back through traffic. And right now he's closing in on the Chase Briscoe car.
3: Denny Hamlin seems to struggle on the initial few laps after a restart, but once we get a few laps under green, his car really starts to come alive. He is riding in the fifth position, about a car length behind Chase Briscoe.
4: They all continue to chase Bubba Wallace, who's opened up his lead by 1.1 seconds now over William Byron. Chris Buescher goes third. Fourth is Chase Briscoe. Denny Hamlin rounds out the top five. Todd, looking at numbers here, 55 to go here in stage number two. Are you thinking a specific lap where we may see another round of pit stops?
5: Yeah, great question. I think as we look at this one play forward, we've got two different strategies going. Came at lap 85. We've got some guys that came at 97. When you look at that 85 coming to the end, I would think that somewhere like 125 to 127, but we'll see where that plays out.
1: And that is getting in the know with NAPA know-how. It's an electrical problem, and it can mean big trouble for your business. That's why NAPA delivers the parts, the tools, and the expertise to catch problems before they become breakdowns. That's NAPA know-how.
4: As Bubba Wallace continues to lead, Todd stretching his lead from 1.1 seconds two laps ago to 1.3 here with 53 to go in the stage.
5: I looked at his lap times and what he's fired off with this run. He's just driving off. When he first fired off this run, he ran a race lap faster than his qualifying lap. His qualifying lap was in the top 10.
1: Good racing all the way around the racetrack right now. We continue to focus on the battle for the third spot. Chris Buescher, Chase Briscoe on the back straightaway.
3: Like it's been the best battle inside of the top five right now. Buescher has been holding steady in that third position using that second groove. Briscoe digging hard on the bottom side of the racetrack.
4: And that Toyota, Briscoe will now pull even with the Ford of Buescher, who works to the outside lane. That spot clearly up for grabs yet again. This is for position number three.
2: Here's Chase Briscoe. He tries to work down to the bottom side in turn number one. Lower side of the track for him. Middle lanes for Buescher. Briscoe moving by.
3: Briscoe finally able to make that pass after several circuits on Chris Buescher. Now Denny Hamlin has arrived on the scene. He is about a car length behind the Buescher Ford Mustang in turn four.
4: They work their way up off turn number four, back down to the line. Lap 114 will go on the board. Let's pause 10 seconds for station identification on the Motor Racing Network. Motor Racing Network is live at Chicagoland Speedway, the NASCAR Cup Series, and our premier partners, Busch Light, Coca-Cola, Freeway Insurance, and Xfinity, as we race the Eero 400. My name's Alex Hayden. Alongside is Mike Bagley and Todd Gordon, with Kurt Becker and Tim Catalfamo in the turns. Steve Post and Chris Wilner up and down the pit lane with 13 lead changes among seven different drivers. It's been Bubba Wallace up front here the last handful of laps. He's been the driver in the mid-stages of stage number two that's been in control.
1: 50 laps to go in stage two of the Eero 400. Alex mentioning Bubba Wallace and his successes. He has fallen from second to 13th in points in the last 13 races. A win tonight would pay huge dividends for him and that team, not to mention restoring a lot of confidence with Bubba and that race team.
4: Something that team needs. They know they've had speed in the race car as of late, but they're just simply now trying to put races together from green flag to checkered flag and find their way back to the win column. Let's check out on some stories down on the pit lane, starting with Chris Wilner.
6: Alex, hey, you guys were talking a moment ago about Alex Bowman climbing into the top 10. He was challenging for the top five, but has fallen back a couple of positions, but they took a really big swing on their last pit stop at the end of stage number one, trying to get the car to drive better on the right rear, and Alex has come over the radio and said, this car has been ignited, it's come to life, I'm being able to manage what I can, but I really like the pace that we have. And something crew chief Blake Harris told him that I thought was interesting was the fact that the shadows now starting to dominate this racetrack, track temperature coming down, they feel like the track's starting to come to their ally Chevrolet, so Steve Post, Alex Bowman could be one to watch.
7: Also one to watch is Eric Jones. We documented during pre-race, Eric had an absolutely brutal Friday practice session. In fact, they even damaged the splitter on the car, or the the